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1: All right. And just like that, it's gone 5 a.m., which means good morning and welcome to a beautiful Wednesday. The middle of the week has officially arrived. We're here to kick butt, take names, and on this day like a boss. 011-88-38-947. If you've never done it before, in the next 10 minutes, you and I are going to wake up the city when you check in. But first, let's get you out of bed. 947.
2: Don't be afraid to think outside the box. Don't be afraid to fail big, to dream big. But remember, dreams without goals are just dreams, and they ultimately fuel disappointment. So have dreams, but have goals. Life goals, yearly goals, monthly goals, daily goals. I try to give myself a goal every day. Simple goals, but have goals. And understand that to achieve these goals, you must apply discipline and consistency. In order to achieve your goals, you must apply discipline, which you have already done, and consistency every day, not just on Tuesday and miss a few days. You have to work at it every day. You have to plan every day. You've heard the saying, we don't plan to fail, we fail to plan. Hard work works. Working really hard is what successful people do. Remember that. Just because you're doing a lot more doesn't mean you're getting a lot more done.
0: Break the boredom. All the way till 6. 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

0: It's music from Lady Gaga, The Dead Dance. Back to back with Anne-Marie. Almost feels like it's a new take on Michael Jackson's Thriller. It's got that vibe on it. I mean, it's not Thriller, but it's got that vibe. Little Mix teaming up with Anne-Marie before that with Kiss My. Getting us to exactly 10 minutes past 5. 011-88-38-947. Let's wake up the city.
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2: 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Hanging and chilling, you know. Stuff.
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0: 947, hello.
4: Good morning, Nick. Good morning, Daybreakers. Robbie from the Vale. What's up?
0: What's up? The Vale's in the house. 947, hello.
5: Good morning, Nick. Good morning, Daybreakers. It's Yolandi from Pretoria. What's up?
0: What's up? 947, hello.
6: Good morning, Nick. Good morning, Daybreakers. George from Centurion. What's up?
0: What's up? That's Frankie's home ground, by the way.
7: 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What's up?
0: 947, hello.
8: 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Good morning, Daybreakers. Webster from Edenbach. What's up?
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0: It's music from Zara Larsson. This one right here is called Midnight Sun. Back to back with Will and Lily, I Don't Wanna Be Yours, and some Neo in the mix there with Sexy Love as well. Getting us to exactly 20 minutes past 5. Good morning.
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0: All right, let's wake up that brain of yours on 0663818609. This morning, it's a music-related question. A certain artist is celebrating her birthday today, turning 34 years old. She broke onto the music scene back in 2013 with her debut album, Stars Dance. Interesting enough, 3 Grammy nominations thus far in her career, but she has yet to win one. And has only managed to make it to the top of the Billboard Hot 100 singles charts once. And that was in 2019. But 3 of her albums have made it onto the Billboard Hot 200 at number 1. The other clue I will give you is that she got married to another musician last year. Who are we looking for this morning who's celebrating her 34th birthday? 0663818609. And if you need one more clue, she's also an actress.

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DJ Clark teaming up with Beatenberg, Pluto, Remember You, back to back with Tones and I, Dance With Me, getting us to about a minute away from your eyewitness news. We'll take a trip around the world, find out what's happening. In the meantime, your brain teaser, taking us back to the year 1992 when this musician was born. She celebrates her 34th birthday today. Broke onto the music scene in 2013 with a debut album titled Stars Dance. Also, 3 Grammy nominations. 1 number 1 Billboard Hot 100 and 3 albums that charted within the number 1 spot for the Billboard Hot 200. And also appeared on this massive single from DJ Snake. Now keep in mind, there were 2 singers on this song.

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3: With the headlines this morning, I'm Thembekile Mkgothotho. The Matlanga Commission is now mulling a way forward after a decision by IDAC head Andrea Johnson to not testify on matters that could incriminate her. Johnson, who heads up the investigating directorate against corruption, invoked Section 35 of the Constitution yesterday, which guarantees the right against self-incrimination. She says she cannot testify on allegations that she leaked a police docket to Crime Intelligence General Feroz Khan that was related to an ongoing criminal complaint against him. The defense is expected to continue cross-examination of the state's first witness in the attempted murder trial of alleged criminal figure Vusumuzi Cat Matlala and his four co-accused. The High Court in Joburg yesterday heard evidence from Zamukele, who is a security guard who was on duty at a Centurion Golf Estate when an alleged shooting took place. Matlala, his wife Zakani Musakikana, Diego Floyd Mabusela and Ntabiseng Zama face a total of 25 charges. And France's parliament has approved a bill banning social media access for children under 15. This makes France the first European country to bar children from apps such as TikTok. President Emmanuel Macron has championed the ban as a flagship reform of his final term in office and pledged to enforce it by September. He thanked members of parliament for backing the legislation. A fine day in store for Gauteng today. Joburg temperatures 6 and 21 degrees, Pretoria 7 and 24, Vereeniging 3 and 23. Those are the headlines. More eyewitness news at 6 or as it happens.
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0: It's music from Empire Hold, Numb Little Bug, back to back with Mike Posner. I took a pill, getting us to exactly 20 minutes away from 6 a.m. Good morning. So this morning's spray teaser, Tanya is back to the year 1992. Which artist is celebrating her 34th birthday today? She got married last year to a fellow musician, made her debut on the music scene in 2013. Has gotten 3 Grammy nominations thus far. And then I played you a snippet of a song from DJ Snake, and you had to take a bash at it. We'll start off with a couple of your text messages this morning. Jeanette says, if you had gone with the Bonnie Clue, would have gotten it immediately, waited for the song. But the artist is correct. Chantel all the way out in the Northwest, also on the money. Amanda, I see you. Good morning. Nadia also getting it in the bag. Tobela, all the way out in Orange Farm, also on the money, and so is Pranesh this morning. As for the rest of the city.
1: Hi, Nick, it's Yolandi. You are referring today to Selena Gomez.
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0: The artist?

hoping to throw off a couple of you in the direction of Ariana Grande when I mentioned the fact that she's an actress as well. But you're definitely awake this morning. On the other side of this, what's the weather packing and who's waking up the city? You and I get to decide. In the meantime, it's Black Coffee teaming up with Celeste, ready for you. Good morning.

0: Black Coffee teaming up with Celeste, ready for you, getting us to exactly 15 minutes away from 6 a.m. Good morning.
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0: All right, let's find out what your weather's packing for today. We'll kick it off in Gauteng, expecting partly cloudy conditions right across the province. Pretoria's kicking off at 9, reaching a beautiful 23 today. Joburg, 9 and 21 is your high. Meanwhile, Vredenburg, a lot colder at 4, reaching a high of 23 as well. If you are leaving the house this morning nice and early, beanie, scarves, gloves and jackets, dress up nice and warm. And as the day progresses, I'm sure you'll be able to remove those layers. If the plans to head down to Durban, also expecting a cloudy day, starting off at 15, reaching a high of only 25. And Cape Town, also expecting cloudy conditions today, starting off at 10, reaching a high of only 14 degrees. For more comprehensive look at your weather, check out ewn.co.za. Otherwise, if you are leaving the house this morning, dress up nice and warm and expecting another beautiful, partly warm day across the province of Gauteng.
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3: Yes, my friend, these are the days of our lives where we spend afternoons fighting over what belongs in the fridge, what belongs in the cupboard and pantry. I've already been picked on countless times on the WhatsApp hotline. Nigel says, I think people who refrigerate their bread are psychopaths. I sometimes put it in there.
4: Yeah, no, butter needs to be in the fridge. Like, butter needs to be in the fridge. I can't stress this enough. Like, butter belongs in the fridge.
3: My sister, how many times did you tell us that butter needs to be in the fridge? Butter needs to be in the fridge. Oh, sorry, public service announcement. Butter needs to be in the fridge.
2: 947.
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0: It's music from Good Luck, Thinking About You on 947's Daybreak. Wrapping up the show this morning with your choice of soundtrack, Eric Pride's Call On Me in the mix there as well. Now listen, you probably know this by now, that 947 Joburg Day, the epic main stage moments are even better when you experience them with the whole family, because let's be honest, everybody's a headliner this year. 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And as soon as you do, you can include the kiddos as well, who can get to share the main stage with some of South Africa's favorite artists. Talking about the likes of Lord Cares, Lockenville, Sunil Musician, DJ Zintle, Will Lindley, Casper Nyoves, just to name a few, as well as Mikasa and Cubs That Are Small. It's all going down on the 5th of September. 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And don't forget, children are allowed between the ages of 3 and 12. That's officially all she wrote. Kick butt, take names. Have an absolutely beautiful Wednesday, and I'll catch you nice and early tomorrow.
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11: Andrea Johnson's decision not to answer certain questions sparks legal debate at the Matlanga Commission, and French politicians back a law banning social media access for children. Good morning, I'm Timbeki Liam Khototo. The Matlanga Commission is mulling a way forward after a decision by IDAC head Andrea Johnson not to testify on matters that could incriminate her. Johnson, who heads the Investigating Directorate Against Corruption, invoked Section 35 of the Constitution yesterday, which guarantees the right against self-incrimination. She says she cannot testify on allegations that she leaked a police docket to crime intelligence top cop Feroz Khan that is related to an ongoing criminal matter against him. Tabiso Koba has more from Pretoria.
12: In July 2018, a female crime intelligence officer opened an assault and intimidation case against Feroz Khan. Her docket included a detailed version of events and medical records outlining her injuries. However, before police could get a statement from Khan, he was already aware of the content of the dockets. Witness O, a crime intelligence officer, previously testified at the Matlanga Commission that it was Andrea Johnson who leaked the dockets to Khan. At the time, Johnson was a senior prosecutor at the NPA. Johnson Johnson says the matter of the leak is now before the NPA, awaiting a decision on whether she will be criminally charged.
4: Various consequences emerge. One of those consequences of that, of the need to, for me to have my rights protected. Thus, when I testify on those matters, should I be called upon to, I will exercise my right not to incriminate myself.
12: Johnson's testimony continues today. Tabiso Kouba, Eyewitness News.
11: The defense is expected to continue cross-examining the state's first witness in the attempted murder trial of alleged crime figure Vusumuzi Cat Matlala and his four co-accused. The High Court in Joburg yesterday heard evidence from Zamotlele, a security guard who was on duty at the Centurion Golf Estate when the alleged shooting took place. Dimaka Zoloshoro has more from court.
5: Yesterday, the state's first witness, security guard Zamotlele, told the Johannesburg High Court that on the 9th of 10 August 2022, a red Ferrari arrived at the Centurion Golf Estate. State, followed by a Golf 7. Cele testified that he then saw a white BMW drive slowly past the entrance before making a U-turn. He says the BMW had three occupants allegedly armed with AK-47 rifles. According to Cele, the BMW stopped behind the Ferrari and Golf 7, after which two of the occupants got out and opened fire on the Golf 7, repeatedly shooting at the vehicle and shattering its windows. However, the state was unable to rely on video footage that it says captured the shooting after the court refused its admission to evidence, ruling that the footage had not yet been properly authenticated. Cele's testimony, together with the video footage the state sought to introduce, is central to the prosecution's case as it seeks to place accused one and two at the scene of the shooting. Dimakatso Leshoro, Eyewitness News.
11: And the French Parliament has now approved a bill banning social media access for children under the age of 15, making France the first European country to bar children from apps such as TikTok. President Emmanuel Macron has championed the ban as a flagship reform of his final term in office and has pledged to enforce it by September. He thanked members of Parliament for backing the legislation last night. Macron says France's Constitutional Council must now rule on it before the law takes effect. Enforcing the measure by September would also ensure that one provision of the bill, which is a ban on cell phones and high schools, takes effect at the beginning of the French school term. A fine day in store for Gauteng today. Joburg temperatures 6 and 21 degrees. Pretoria 7 and 24. Vereeniging 3 and 22 degrees. The top story, the Madlanga Commission is mulling a way forward after a decision by IDAC head Andrea Johnson not to testify on matters that could incriminate her.
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13: Good morning, I'm Cindy Paluta. Banyana Banyana have arrived safely in Morocco ahead of the women's AFCON starting Sunday. Banyana in Group B with Burkina Faso, Ivory Coast, and Monday night's opponents, Tanzania. Here's coach Desiree Ellis.
14: So many players out there raising their hands, so many players pushing, but we have to be happy with what we selected. We've got a good mix of youth and experience, and a lot of players that behave here have done well in the league. As a coach, that is what you want. Nothing is ever easy, and you have to make the difficult decisions.
13: Orlando Pirates suffered their first preseason defeat in Spain, losing to Saudi side Al Ittihad 3-2. Pirates goal scored in the 26th minute through Mbata, and then in the 92nd minute, a consolation from Batuma. Tonight they play Las Palmas at 7. Chelsea's completed the signing of Morgan Rodgers from Aston Villa for £117 million. Rodgers, the most expensive British player. Chelsea's season opens against Fulham on the 21st of August. Newcastle supporters are going to vote on a new crest for the club, tweaking the badge for the first time since 1988. Fans feel the current badge struggles to perform in a modern setting. It won't get a complete overhaul. Those eligible to vote on a new crest are season ticket holders, members, and anyone who bought tickets for two or more women's home matches last season. In international cricket, the West Indies got a consolation 2-wicket win over New Zealand in the fifth ODI. Black Caps winning the series 3-2. Man of the match, Wendy's Hetmayer, with an unbeaten 69 to chase down 269 with two overs to spare. And at the Tour de France, Remco Evenepoel won stage 16, the individual time trial, coming in 28 seconds faster than Tadej Pogacar, who still has the yellow jersey. Evenepoel lies second overall, but 4 minutes behind Pogacar.
6: We don't know what you've got lined up for today,
1: but we do know you're about to start your day the best way.
6: Anele in the club on 947.

0: great. Do you want to say hi to any of your friends at school? Who's your favorite teacher? No. Okay, thank you, Gabriel.
1: Bye.
0: Bye.

0: It is an absolute favorite, a crowd favorite, kicking off your Wednesday morning. Harry Styles with Aperture. Good morning!
1: Morning!
0: Oh, we call it first here on the show. We always know it first, don't we?
1: I don't know how you figured this out or what popped into your mind. Who was speaking to you?
0: I just know people who whisper certain things in my ear.
1: Right.
0: So, we spoke to Tyler about 3 weeks ago when Toy Story 5 came out.
1: Yeah, because she plays the blob flamingo, right?
0: Yes, the flamingo pool toy, whatever. Yeah. She plays that, right? And so her and I caught up with each other. We're like, hey, well done. I wanted to know around the whole process around Toy Story 5. And then I'd heard that she was going to do something with Shakira off the back end of the opening of the World Cup. Remember, Tyler performed the South African national anthem, and then Shakira with her evergreen contract for the World Cup.
2: The queen of the World Cup, original Zakumi.
0: Dude, she's got a firm grasp on that for World Cup tender, that Shakira. And personally, I'm not complaining. No. Doing a wonderful job.
1: Yeah.
0: So then I was like, oh, is it true? I may have heard. You know, the conversation went a little like this.
3: Good luck with everything
4: else.
3: And when does the Shakira tour start? We want to watch that.
4: So I'm going to be a surprise guest on one of them. So you have to just wait for that one.
3: Well, tell her we say, hola, hola, hola.
0: Got her warmed up and everything here. As an alien in the club.
1: Yeah, no one, at that stage, no one had said anything about her singing with Shakira,
0: oh,
1: right?
0: We called it first here on An Alien in the Club. We called it first. And then lo and behold, yesterday, the internet came to a standstill.
5: Ladies and gentlemen, give it up for Tyler!
0: And of course, she'd call Tyler out for Hips Don't Lie. Did you see the video?
1: I haven't seen the video.
0: Oh, Tyler is in a marvelous blue ensemble. And that thing is shaking everywhere. Tyler,
2: are they barefoot?
0: Yes, they are.
2: Oh, that's how you know it's a good party.
0: I was like, go from South Africa and go from Colombia. It's going to go down like this.
1: Sounds amazing, though.
0: Please
1: this sounds really
0: find
1: good.
0: The video. Okay. I think they agreed that she'll do one or two pop-ups, but there's something there.
1: Maybe there's a collab coming.
0: And guys, not only Shakira, the World Cup whisperer, hey, she's also the superstar whisperer, because Shakira's done a collab with Beyonce.
1: Yeah.
0: Shakira's done a collab with Rihanna.
2: Mm.
1: Yeah.
0: Yeah. So, Tyler, girl, you're up. That's all I'm saying. You're up.

0: is Ariana Grande on a Wednesday morning. A very good morning to you, this one. Yes. And, oh, my darlings, my babies, we have been atrocious at this game.
1: Yeah, we've struggled this week. It has been a tough one. But I think today, it's going to be better.
0: We are halfway through the week, and there has not even been a glimmer of hope when we come to play What's That Word? What's That Word? From this Saturday all the way until next Sunday, the Premier Paddle P1 is coming to Sunbet Arena Times Square. Paddle is the fastest growing sport in the world. So we are actually quite blessed, quite lucky that so soon, because I mean, 5 years ago in South Africa, no one was playing paddle.
1: Yeah, exactly.
0: And now everyone's playing it. And 5 years into the sport coming to South Africa, already we are getting what we would call the grand slams of tournaments when it comes to the sport.
1: Yeah, the highest global paddle tournament coming to Sunbet. That's what it is, the P1.
0: It is going to be huge. We have got 4 tickets. We want to send you there. And how we send you there is how you must figure out the missing word from the sentence. Now, to show you how it's done, we're supposed to say, for an example.
1: Yeah, as a team round, we're going to show you how it's done.
0: Terrible example. Terrible example. But we will never give up. Here we go. There's a sentence from a sports star. They remove one word from it. We have to figure out what the missing word is.
2: But also, of course, it's a race, even though it's almost 90 kilometers.
0: It's a fun race.
1: Must be fun, surely. That's Gerrastein, by the way.
0: All aboard on fun race. It's a tough race.
2: Of course, it's a race, even though it's almost 90 kilometers.
3: What do we have in the bag?
0: Fun.
3: And you said?
4: I was going to say tough, but I think it's going to be along the lines of fun.
1: Boring. Short. But Gerrastein.
0: Quick
1: race, or maybe
4: quick race.
0: Okay, lock it in.
2: But also, of course, it's a fast race, even though it's almost 90 kilometers.
4: Almost said fast.
0: Brian is so happy we got it wrong. He even shook his head like. Okay, so that's what you don't do.
1: But we were quick. Though. We said quick.
0: Yeah.
1: And it was fast. Fun. It was close.
0: I mean, there we go. Yeah. I mean, we would have landed close to the answer. Okay. It's your turn now for 4 tickets to Premier P1 Paddle in Pretoria happening from this Saturday all the way to next Sunday. We're going to give you the good tickets, though. You're going to get the tickets where, like, it's the finals, it's the semis.
1: They've been setting up at Sunbet, and it's amazing. Like, there's 3 courts, and it's going to be a whole tournament all next week leading up to the finals.
0: The atmosphere is it. 011-8838-947. Is it the Rassi Erasmus?
5: We definitely, every game got a little bit better, but obviously because we... it does take guys to be a week off.
0: Oh, that's difficult. Do you not want to give the tickets away, Ryan?
1: I feel people watch Rassi's post-match interviews like they do the news.
0: So everyone knows.
1: Everyone saw this clip, you know?
5: We definitely, every game got a little bit better, but obviously because we... it does take guys to be a week off.
0: Wait, what does he say? It does take guys probably a week off. We definitely... Every game got a little better, but obviously because we beep, it does take guys probably a week off.
5: We definitely, every game got a little bit better, but obviously because we it does take guys to be a week off.
1: Okay. He is speaking Rassi here.
0: Yeah. I was about to say, Rassi, what language is this? What language is this, Rassi? 011-8838-947. What is the missing word in Rassi's speech?
5: We definitely, every game got a little bit better, but obviously because we it does take guys to be a week off.
0: We grind, we hustle.
1: No, I'm going to leave this up to everyone listening.
0: 084-00-00-947. If you're going to get a hold of us via the WhatsApp line, sending us a voice note, but really this is, we did our part.
1: This is for 4 tickets to the paddle.
0: This is all you.
5: We definitely, every game got a little bit better, but obviously because we... it does take guys to be a week off. What's that word?
6: Connect with Anelli and the club.

0: Paddle P, Pretoria P1 tickets for you from the Sunbed Arena is where it's going to be happening. 26th of July to the 2nd of August. DJ Maporisa is going to take over the Fan Village after Friday night's matches. Chris Beats is there. Matt Al is going to be there. Tim ODV is going to be there. And guess who else is going to be there?
1: Who else is going to be there?
0: You. What's that word? You who figures out what the missing word is from Rusty Erasmus's sentence.
2: We definitely, every game got a little bit better, but obviously because we it does take guys to be a week off.
0: Because we locked in.
1: Oh, you think that's that? Because that we're locked in.
3: That doesn't sound, I don't watch any rugby, but locked in doesn't sound like grassy turn of phrase.
1: No, I don't think that's the kind of phrase.
0: Okay, then, Bryce Box, why don't you come up with something?
3: Sorry.
1: Let's speak to Jose and see what, Jose will have something for us. Huh? Morning, Jose.
4: All right, morning.
0: Morning, Jose. How are you?
4: Good, and you, team?
0: We're good. What's the missing word?
4: Traveling.
1: You see, now there's a word that he would use, and that sounds about right. Let's hear it.
2: We definitely, every game got a little bit better, but obviously because we, it does take guys to be a week off.
0: That's wrong, Jose. No way, Jose!
4: Okay, thank God.
1: Thanks, Jose.
0: I've waited my whole life. Thank you for that. Jinky, good morning.
5: Good morning.
0: How are you, Jinky?
5: I'm well, and you?
0: We're great. For 4 tickets to the paddle, what is the answer?
5: Yes. Jet lagged.
0: Oh.
2: We definitely, every game got a little bit better, but obviously because we... it does take guys to be a week off.
0: Yeah, no, that's an answer.
1: Okay, that's good.
0: Jinky? Jingos, Jinky.
5: No.
1: Sorry.
5: That is upsetting.
0: Yeah. Because it felt like you had it. So close, Jinky. Sorry, babe.
5: I really thought I had it.
0: Oh, me too.
5: Thank you.
0: Cheers, Jinky. Can always
1: love
0: try
1: you,
0: again. 011-8838-947. That means those tickets are still there, hey?
2: We definitely, every game got a little bit better, but obviously because we, it does take guys to be a week off.
6: Is the word physical, possibly, that Rusty Erasmus is saying? Physical?
7: I think the missing word is tired.
8: Good morning, I think the word is recover.
0: All of you are wrong, eh?
1: And those were the first thoughts for me as well. Hmm. Tired, traveling, jet lag.
0: Jet lag was good.
1: Yeah.
0: Maybe it doesn't have anything to do with like physical. Like we're mentally strong or something like
1: maybe
0: that.
1: Maybe is it as simple as something like preparing?
0: Prepared.
1: No? Prepared?
0: 011-8838-947. The doors are open now. The tickets are yours.
1: Yeah.
0: No one can get it. What's the missing word from Rusty's sentence?
2: We definitely, every game got a little bit better, but obviously because we... it does take guys to be a week off.
0: It's that last sentence that's sending everything into orbit.
2: We definitely, every game got a little bit better, but obviously because we... it does take guys to be a week off. What's that word?
9: 947. Pedestrians, winter days are shorter. That means more walking in the dark. 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Wear bright or reflective clothing, add reflective strips to your school bag, and use a flashlight when walking at night. Walk in groups where possible.

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1: 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If you're leaving Eldorado Park, there's a stationary vehicle on the N12 eastbound, slowing traffic between Klipspruit and Golden Highway. Just be careful past there. Devlin, heavy delays, Golden Highway, Union Avenue, and East Street due to the roadworks again. And then traffic lights out, Malibongwe, President Fashir, the N1 at Olifants, Woodmead at Woodlands, Monte Cassino at Winnie Mandela, and Cedar at Witkoppen. 20 minutes watching DIY hacks goes by so quickly, but 20 minutes stuck in traffic feels like forever. Fortunately, the OUTsurance pointsmen are there to save the day. These heroes in green and purple have been easing traffic congestion for the past 20 years. 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Just another way you always get something out. It's in proud partnership with 947. 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
6: Headlines this morning. The Matlanga Commission is mulling a way forward after a decision by IDAC head Andrea Johnson not to testify on matters that could incriminate her. Johnson says she will not testify about allegations that she leaked a police docket to Crime Intelligence General Feroz Khan that was related to an assault investigation that had been launched against him. The defense is expected to continue cross-examining the state's first witness in the attempted murder trial of alleged crime figure Vusumuzi Khetmatlala and his 4 co-accused. The High Court in Joburg yesterday heard evidence from Zamukele, who's a security guard who was on duty at a Centurion golf estate when the shooting took place. And 12 Palestinians have been killed in the latest Israeli strikes in Gaza. A fragile ceasefire remains in place between Israel and the Palestinian militant group Hamas, but that has not stopped the violence in the Gaza Strip, and efforts to secure a lasting agreement to end the war have stalled. Gaza's civil defense agency says one of yesterday's attacks killed 6 members of the same family. 4 of them were children. Those are the headlines. More Eyewitness News at 7 or As It Happens.
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0: World Cup final this past Sunday, there in the crowd with her husband, Dua Lipa. Enjoying a bit of footy. She's here right now on 947 with this tune, Be The One. You should be the one to make sure that this coming week, the Premier Padel Pretoria P1 is going to have you in the crowd watching yourself some good old paddle. What's that word?
1: So the Premier Padel P1 this week, Timo Odivi is going to be there. Maporisakis beats Matt Owl. The fan village, by the way, is packed with food, entertainment, chances to win incredible prizes. And this is whether you're a diehard sports fan or whether you're just watching a game. It's your first time of watching a paddle game. This is the best level you'll ever see. So definitely get yourself some tickets.
0: This is also for people who are having withdrawal symptoms from the fact that the FIFA World Cup is over and you're just looking for that atmosphere and that rest and that fun.
1: Yeah.
0: Trust me. These paddle players are gladiators on those courts. Just watching it is just astounding.
1: You can get your tickets today at ticketmaster.co.za. It's brought to you by Prime Media Sports.
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3: 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They won. After we won, we got a little day off.
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5: Is the word maybe pushed?
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7: Exhausted. The word is exhausted.
0: What could Rassie Erasmus be saying? We've taken a sentence from Rassie Erasmus, taken a word out of the sentence. If you identify what the missing word is, you get four tickets to go watch the paddle.
2: We definitely, every game got a little bit better, but obviously because we it does take guys to be a week off.
0: You'll get the tickets on primemediaplus.com or you'll win them here. Maybe Charles is going to do it. Good morning, Charles. You're in Sasselburg. Good morning.
8: How are you?
0: We're good, Charles. How are you?
8: Good, thanks.
0: Okay, so what is the missing word?
8: Injuries.
0: Oh.
2: We definitely, every game got a little bit better, but obviously because we it does take guys to be a week off.
0: That's very good.
1: We injured? Nothing?
0: Sorry, Charles.
8: Nah, that's bad luck, but thanks, guys.
0: Yeah, it's bad luck, man, but it's fine. Keep on listening, buddy. Masha, you are in Lone Hill, right up Ellie's hood. Frankie's hood there.
1: Yeah.
0: Okay,
1: it's
0: Masha.
1: My neighbor, is your Masha.
0: Neighbors. Okay, let's see if your neighbor's not going to embarrass the neighborhood. Masha, what's the answer?
9: Okay. So the word is rotated. Rotating. Sorry. My kids are saying rotating.
0: The word is?
1: Rotating.
0: Rotating the
1: players
0: team.
1: And the team. And obviously there's new players in the team every week.
2: We definitely, every game got a little bit better. But obviously because we... it does take guys to be a week off.
0: Oh, your kids might be onto something here, Masha. Oh, is it? Let's hear it.
2: We definitely, every game got a little bit better, but obviously because we're rotating, it does take guys to be a week off.
0: Yay!
1: Masha, what are your kids' names?
9: Sorry?
1: What are your kids' names?
9: So it's David, Andrew, Michael.
0: David and Michael.
9: And Andrew, I have three.
0: Oh, David, Andrew, and Michael.
9: Yep.
0: Well, now, okay, but now that means we need to give her five tickets, guys.
9: I know. That's the problem.
0: No. Definitely, you're getting five tickets.
1: We'll sort it out for you, no problem.
0: Because, I mean, who must get left behind? Yes. There's a husband, there's a mom, there's three kids. No. All of you, I'm making it happen. We are making it happen. You are getting five tickets to the Premier Padel Pretoria P1.
9: Thank you so much.
0: It is our absolute pleasure. You guys were absolutely amazing. Congratulations. This is good. We'll see you then.
9: Thanks.
0: Bye. Bye-bye. Oh, this is wild. Tomorrow they're going to give away three tickets.
1: Yeah, tomorrow's only three because you're stealing one from us.

0: spare time, he's head of creative at Louis Vuitton. You know, with his other time, he's making you happy on the radio. It's Pharrell Williams with Happy.
1: That is such a crazy side hustle.
0: Right?
1: Your side hustle is being Louis Vuitton's creative lead.
0: Can I tell you when I knew Pharrell Williams was cooking? Louis Vuitton did a fashion show in Paris, and he recreated the beach. And where the models would come out and walk down the ramp was a huge wave.
1: Oh, that's the wave thing.
0: It looked like a wave, and then they'd walk out of the wave and then walk down, and then the ramp, he made it look like sand.
1: Mm.
0: That's how crazy Pharrell Williams is. In his spare time.
1: In his spare time, he does
0: that. That's what he comes up with. But full-time job is making you happy right here on 947. Pharrell Williams with Happy.
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3: 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We're talking Lord K, Z, Nomalo, Mikasa, Gabza the Small, Lock and Fall, Sun Al Musician, DJ Zintle, Will Lindley, Casper Nyoves, who I was chatting to him on Twitter yesterday.
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3: Dude, you said you want a villa in France as payment to do Joburg Day. We've gotten you the villa in France. Why have you not told people that you're coming to Joburg Day?
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4: Really?
3: That's all he said. And then Morda is going to be there with the Soweto Gospel Choir. And then Gabza the Small, also the headliner, saying, you know what, guys, I'm going to do a little bit something for you on the 5th of September at 947 Joburg Day. 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
3: Good morning, Brian Mukhale from Alex. How are you doing?
8: I'm good in yourself, Anil.
3: Great. Tell us about your soccer team that you coach. You are the coach. You are the fitness coach. You are the tactician coach. You are everything.
8: Yes, the club is called Affinity FC. It's based in Alex. And it's grassroots. The grassroots level football, and that's where the focus is, mainly because of the disadvantaged background kids.
3: Yeah, and that's so, where it starts. That's where the football bug bites them, and then the next thing they're at the World Cup.
4: Affinity FC, Brian. How many kids have you got playing at the moment?
8: At the moment, it's about a squad of 30 players.
3: Wow.
4: That's 30 amazing. Players. Yeah.
3: And so you're doing this pop quiz so that you can buy, you know, balls, shoes, a kit, nets, everything that can help you to get along to train them.
8: Yes, exactly. That's what we're looking for. More equipment as much as we can get.
3: Okay, Brian, here we go. We hope you go 10 out of 10. The city's not behind you on this one. We're going to ask you 10 questions in 60 seconds, Brian. I hope you get all 10. We're going in 3, 2, 1. Good luck.
4: Which soapy is moving from 8 p.m. to 8:30 p.m. on SABC 1?
8: Pass.
4: True or false? Suzuki Jimny is known for off-road capability.
8: True.
3: Yes.
4: The King Shaka International Airport is located in which province?
8: KZN.
3: Yes.
4: Spell the word genetic.
8: G-E-N-T-I-E-T.
4: Which K-pop song was the first to reach 6 billion views on YouTube?
8: Pass.
4: In vehicles, what does RV stand for?
8: Pass.
4: Nduduzi Shabalala has joined which clothing sports brand as an ambassador?
8: Pass.
4: Who is known for the movies Project Hail Mary and Barbie?
8: Pass, man.
4: John, Paul, George, and Ringo are members of which band?
8: Pass.
4: Okay, let me ask the last one. Gorgonzola, Gouda, and Parmesan are types of what? Gorgonzola, Gouda, Parmesan, Cheddar are types of what?
3: Yeah, but Nani, why didn't you... You put Cheddar in, eh?
4: Gorgonzola, Gouda, Parmesan, Cheddar.
3: What's Cheddar, Brian?
8: Cheddar should be cheese.
3: Yeah, okay, it's fine. Yo, Brian, what a soccer score. 2 out of 10 is what you got. That means you get 400 rands in cash. That breaks my heart. The questions that you did not get correct. Which soapy is moving from 8 p.m. to 8:30 on SABC 1? It's Generations. Spell the word genetic, G-E-N-E-T-I-C. Which K-pop song was the first to reach 6 billion views on YouTube, Gangnam Style? In vehicles, what does RV stand for? Recreational vehicle. Duduzi Shabalala has joined which clothing sports brand as an ambassador? Puma. Who is known for movies Project Hail Mary and Barbie? Ryan Gosling. John, Paul, George, and Ringo were members of which band? The Beatles. And Gorgonzola, Gouda, and Parmesan are all types of what?
4: Cheese.
3: Sorry, Brian. 2 out of 10?
8: Yep. Yeah. Better luck next time.
3: Better luck next time. 400 rands in cash.
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9: Hi, Anela in the club. I'm Principal Tanitha.
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9: And we're from Little Acorns Preschool in Waterfall. This is...
10: At number 5, I tell when I'm dancing. Yeah, yeah. Better when I'm dancing. Yeah, yeah. I'm 4 years old. And number 4...

0: is Louie. I love to play soccer. And the number three you have is Winnie the Pooh
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2: 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I

0: Cats that I'm watching Mufasa this weekend. The number one song at Lil Acorn's preschool in our lifestyle estate in Waterfall. Well done, little ones. I've always wanted a brother from the Mufasa movie soundtrack. 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
8: Andrea Johnson's decision not to answer certain questions sparks a legal row with evidence leaders at the Matlanga Commission, and 4 children have been killed in Gaza despite a ceasefire. Good morning, I'm Timbeki Lemfototo. The Matlanga Commission is mulling a way forward after a decision by IDAC head Andrea Johnson not to testify on matters that could incriminate her. Johnson says she cannot testify on allegations that she leaked a police docket to Crime Intelligence General Feroz Khan that was about an investigation into an assault complaint against him. Tamiso Koba reports.
9: In July 2018, a female crime intelligence officer opened an assault and intimidation case against Feroz Khan. Her docket included a detailed version of events and medical records outlining her injuries. However, before police could get a statement from Khan, he was already aware of the content of the dockets. Witness O, a crime intelligence officer, previously testified at the Matlanga Commission that it was Andrea Johnson who leaked the dockets to Khan. At the time, Johnson was a senior prosecutor at the NPA. Johnson says the matter of the leak is now before the NPA, awaiting a decision on whether she will be criminally charged.
10: Various consequences emerge. One of those consequences of that, of the need to, for me to have my rights protected. Thus, when I testify on those matters, should I be called upon to, I will exercise my right not to incriminate myself.
9: Johnson's testimony continues today. Tabiso Kuba, Eyewitness News.
8: The defense is expected to continue cross-examination of the state's first witness in the attempted murder trial of alleged criminal figure Vusimuzi Khatmatlala and his 4 co-accused, the High Court in Joburg. Yesterday, I heard evidence from Zamucele, a security guard who was on duty at a Centurion golf estate when the alleged shooting took place. Dimakazo Leshoro reports.
11: Yesterday, the state's first witness, security guard Zamucele, told the Johannesburg High Court that on the 9th of 10 August 2022, a red Ferrari arrived at the Centurion golf estate, followed by a Golf 7. Cele testified that he then saw a white BMW drive slowly past the entrance before making a U-turn. He says the BMW had three occupants allegedly armed with AK-47 rifles. According to Cele, the BMW stopped behind the Ferrari and Golf 7, after which two of the occupants got out and opened fire on the Golf 7, repeatedly shooting at the vehicle and shattering its windows. However, the state was unable to rely on video footage that it says captured the shooting after the court refused its admission to evidence, ruling that the footage had not yet been properly authenticated. Cele's testimony, together with the video footage the state sought to introduce, is central to the prosecution's case as it seeks to place accused one and two at the scene of the shooting. Dimakatso Leshoro, Eyewitness News.
8: And 12 Palestinians have been killed in the latest Israeli strikes on Gaza. A fragile ceasefire remains in place between Israel and the Palestinian militant group Hamas, but it has not stopped the violence in the Gaza Strip. Efforts to secure a lasting agreement to end the war have also stalled. Gaza's Civil Defense Agency says one of yesterday's attacks killed six members of the same family. Four of them were children. An Israeli military source told AFP that a strike had targeted a Hamas terrorist in the area without elaborating. At least 1,168 Palestinians have been killed since the ceasefire took effect in October last year. While the Israeli military has confirmed the deaths or the killing of five soldiers in Gaza over the same period, as well as one civilian contractor. The top story this hour, the Matlanga Commission is now mulling a way forward following a decision by IDAC head Andrea Johnson not to testify on matters that could incriminate her.
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8: And it's a fine day in store for Gauteng today. Joburg temperatures 6 and 21 degrees. Pretoria 7 and 24. Vereeniging from 3 peaking at 22 degrees today.
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14: Good morning, I'm Cindy Paluta. The women's AFCON starts Sunday in Morocco with the final on the 16th of August. Banyana arrived safely in Casablanca with their opening game against Tanzania on Monday night. A lot at stake as the top four nations will automatically qualify for next year's Women's World Cup in Brazil. Goalkeeper Andile Dlamini.
15: Going into the tournament with the four official sheets, it means a lot to me. It has boosted my confidence. I didn't do it alone. I did it with the club and the players that are in the club. Defending is not about goalkeeping and the defenders only, but also the strikers, how they counter-press and how everyone works well.
14: Orlando Pirates suffered a first preseason defeat, going down 3-2 to Saudi side Al Ittihad in their third tour match. Pirates scored in the 26th minute through Mbata and a consolation in the 92nd from Tuma. Tonight they play Las Palmas at 7. Kaiser Chiefs made a third signing of the season. Tanzanian midfielder Adolph Bategeko from Azam FC. The other signings are defender Thabo Molasani and goalkeeper Ronaldo Lina. Chelsea completed the signing of Morgan Rogers from Aston Villa for £117 million, making him the most expensive British player. Villa in return are trying to buy Garnacho from Chelsea. In cricket, the West Indies are consolation 2-wicket win over New Zealand in the fifth ODI. New Zealand already winning the series 3-2. In boxing, Kevin Lorena announced he'll go back to the cruiserweight division in an attempt to become a three-time world champion. And at the Tour de France, Remco Evenepoel winning the individual time trial 28 seconds faster than Tadej Pogacar, who still holds that yellow jersey 4 minutes ahead of the pack.

0: great. Do you want to say hi to any of your friends at school? Who's your favorite teacher? No. Okay, thank you, Gabriel.
1: Bye.
0: Bye.

0: you.
1: Oh, the shape that we are is round. Because
2: yeah, that's the shape of a pizza.
1: We want to mimic the food that we were eating all of last week, thanks to you telling us on 0614-947-947. We say to you, we're looking for the best pizza in Johannesburg. Old Mutual Insure said, not without us. Okay, we are also coming with on this ride. 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Narrowed it down to the top 15 most voted for pizza joints in the city.
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1: And then we got into our RV and made our way around the city to the places that you were sending us, because you said that place there, that does the best pizza. And I can tell you something about these places that we went to. They are worth you driving from Roodepoort to go to Randburg. They're worth you leaving Sandton to go to Bedford View, to go to Germiston. They are worth it. The neighborhoods came out and said, this is our pride and joy when it comes to pizza. And we said, well, prove it.
2: We got to go and taste it. Here's the important part of this conversation. When you were voting for your favorite place, you also told us what your favorite pizza at that place was and the one we should try. Because this pizza is difficult here. There's so many toppings, different variations, you know. So when we speak to these people now, the three for today, the pizzas that we tasted is the ones that you said we should have.
1: You guys said we should go to Slice Republic Pizzeria. It's on 15 Bromfisher Drive in Blairgowrie, and we went there, and you guys specifically said we should have the pepperoni president. It's pepperoni, mozzarella, and Napoli sauce. On the line, we've got the owner of Slice Republic Pizzeria, Jonathan Eager. Welcome to Anele in the Club.
5: How are you going, Anele?
2: Morning, Jonathan.
1: Hello, Johnny. How are you?
5: I'm very well. Can't complain.
1: Listen, how long have you been making dreams come true, my friend? Because your pizza was a slice of heaven.
5: We were actually pretty new. We only opened in April.
1: What?
2: It's like 3 months.
1: And already you've got a little community of people there, eh?
5: No, well, we're truly blessed with that, eh?
1: And I liked it. As we got there and we parked our RV in front of the restaurant, I just like the way it looks. And because as our RV pulled in, I said to Frankie, that's it. From the road, you can see the pizza oven.
2: Yeah, you can see it fire in the...
1: Fire there. And I was just like, something good is going to happen here. And would you say that your pepperoni president is the one to go for?
5: Yeah, look, there are such bangers on that menu. There's a few little twists that we've done that are different from your conventional pizza menu, but pepperoni president, that's the one.
2: What are the ones, because that's the one we tasted, what are the ones that you...
1: What are the other bangers?
2: Yeah, that we didn't get to taste.
5: So we do a thing called the Freedom Flame. It's a take on a Mexicana. And instead of using mince as the meat on the pizza, we use pulled smoked beef.
2: Oh.
1: Now you're talking. Because I'll tell you, I hate mince on a pizza, but when you say pulled, smoked beef. So what you're saying is I'll be back, Jonathan.
5: Anele
1: will be back to Slice Republic Pizzeria. Look, we tasted your pepperoni president. Absolutely love it. We hope everything goes well for you, right?
5: Thank you. We really appreciate it. And we just want to say thank you for doing what you guys do. It's amazing.
1: Oh, man.
2: Our pleasure.
1: Thank you.
2: Jonathan, I was going to check with Jono quickly just to make sure everyone popping in today, if they say, I heard you on Anele in the Club, gets 10% off, right?
5: 100%. So what we'll do is we'll do it on all the pizzas across the board.
2: Any pizza. Okay, great.
1: Okay, anyone. I think I'm going to go get
2: some.
1: What's that pulled beef one called?
5: It's called the Freedom Flame.
2: The Freedom Flame.
1: The Freedom
2: Flame. I like that
1: Flame.
2: You gave them cool names.
1: Mm-hmm. I'm going to...
5: Thank you.
1: Okay. There we go, Jonathan. Thank you so much. And from Jonathan, a Slice Republic and Pizzeria. We got into the RV, and where did we go, Frankie?
2: We went over to Angelo's.
1: That's the one where we're in the parking lot.
2: Yes, Angelo's. They're at 93 Rand Park Drive, Rand Park Ridge. Shopping center, you'll find Angelo's. Can't miss it, big sign there.
1: We're talking to Naresh Singh, the owner of Angelo's Pizza Pasta Grill. Naresh, thank you for your time. Good morning.
0: Morning, guys. How are you doing?
1: We are fantastic. So now, Naresh, when you heard that we are going to come and we're going to taste your pizza, what was going through your mind?
0: Yo, I was so excited and nervous at the same time. But it was such a good opportunity, you know, to get the word out there, to get you guys to taste it so that we could, you know, share with our community, share with the bigger community how great the pizzas are, actually.
1: And what makes the community love you guys so much? Because they're the ones that voted for you.
0: So Angelo's has been around for like 30 years now. For me, it started about a year ago, just a business opportunity that came up and something that aligned with me for, you know, like a passion for working with people and creating great experiences. But the pizza itself, the company has created such a great impact on the community, doing some community service as well. So yeah, it's created that great name throughout the Rand Park Ridge community.
2: Naresh, and your whole family is in there, hey? I know I popped inside the store quickly and I saw the whole family is part of this, huh? Everyone's there.
0: It has to be. It has to be. We Indians are like that.
1: Which is great. This is why y'all are doing so well. Keep it up. Well done.
2: So we got to, Naresh, we tasted the margarita. That was the pizza we went for and everyone recommended at Angelo's. But I did get jealous. Like I said, I popped in the store and I saw there's pasta and grill and all sorts of other things on the menu. You guys do it all, eh?
0: We've got quite a range, a big range across the board, you know, not just pizza, some good pastas, some nice grills as well. Even our pizzas are such a bigger range. I mean, aside from the margarita, there's something we call the Isabella. It's a chicken mayo, bacon feta, and avo.
1: Take my money.
0: Something that should be on the list the next time.
1: Okay, Angelo's, 93 Rand Park Drive, Rand Park Ridge Shopping Center. And Naresh, you as well, hey, 10% off the pizza today.
0: Yes, all the pizzas, that's right.
1: All of the pizzas. Oh, I love this. I love this. 10% all around. What a week. We'll see how things go for you. We're going to taste it. We'll find out who the number one is today. Then we took the RV and we went there close to where we had the Marble Family Fest.
2: Yeah, in Birdhaven side.
1: Yeah, close to James and Ethel Park.
2: That's right.
1: There were people. There were just people standing outside this place.
2: We were very surprised because it was, 11:30 in the morning, and there's, the whole sidewalk is full of people.
1: People were on their bicycles, people were on their little scooters. It was just packed, and it almost looked like there was just this little window on the wall, just churning out pizzas. We asked around, what's going on here? They're like, you have reached Alfie.
2: Alfie, New Haven Pizza. Dwayne, good morning.
4: Hey guys.
1: How are you, Dane?
4: I'm good. I've just come out of the pizza oven. I'm so cold.
1: My word, you have a little cult following of pizza lovers coming to your spot, eh?
4: We do. We've got, we've got a very successful coffee caravan just around the corner called Get Bird. And so we've got a very loyal, amazing community in Birdhaven that's supported us. Alfie is really new. We opened a couple of weeks ago, actually.
1: There's something different and special about your pizza. Can you tell us about it? Because as I saw it, it looked like the pizza in Home Alone.
2: Yeah, it's not round. It's like oblong.
4: Yeah, so it's a New Haven style pizza. It's like a legendary American style pizza from Connecticut to New Haven.
2: Okay.
4: And it's known for being really thin, chewy, very charred, got the blistered edges. And, Dave Portnoy in America, he goes and votes pizzas all around the states. And he's got, he looks for the New Haven pizza, which is technically no flop. So it's very crispy.
1: Yeah.
4: And then we give you those dips on the side also just to dip your crust. And
1: Because the crust was delicious.
2: It was delicious.
1: Your crust was delicious. And I also liked your cheese. What cheese are you using on there?
4: So we're using a mozzarella cheese from a local supplier in Johannesburg. And we kept it really authentic. Mm. The menu is, we've got Diavola, which is, hot mozzarella, salami, hot honey. We've got a funghi. So we've really gone back to the basics, and if we can do like the margarita like you tasted and make it banging, then you know every other pizza will be on the same base. Yeah. And it will be just as good. So yeah, we've just kept it, kept the authenticity and made sure that we can, every pizza goes out. It's crispy, it's amazing, and the community really has backed us on it.
2: Dane, so every pizza going out today, if someone says, we heard Dane on Anelli in the club, where is he? We want our 10%. You're going to give everyone 10%, yeah, right?
4: Absolutely, absolutely. And we'll also go across the entire menu.
1: Ooh, yeah. Alfie New Haven Pizza there at 74 St. Andrew Street, Birdhaven, Johannesburg, just past the James and Ethel Park. Trust me, it's like I said, it's a hole in the wall, and there's like just pizzas coming out at you. Fast, quick, and in a hurry. And they are delicious. Go and get your pizza, and you get 10% off today. All right, so the entire time we were in this RV, there were cameras, there were microphones, we were recording all of it. The pizza tasting will be televised, people.
2: It will. You'll see it on social media. If you haven't seen the last 2 days, you can go check out
1: out.
2: We look like stuffing up faces with pizza.
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5: 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And then money gives you more time to do the things you love. 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Ellen Gray, long-term investing. 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
1: Headlines at 7:30. The British man arrested in South Africa for killing his wife and children back home will appear in the Joburg Magistrates Court today. Dr. Nachuma will be extradited to the UK in the coming days, possibly. He was arrested in Joburg earlier this month after allegedly fleeing the UK days before the bodies of his murdered family were found inside their home. Ida Kidd, Andrea Johnson, will return to the Madlanga Commission today to continue answering questions about her alleged improper conduct. Yesterday, IDAC's newly established oversight office confirmed it will also be investigating complaints against her. It's less than a month since the office was established and retired judge Takalani Raulinga was appointed as its oversight judge. And Joburg City Power says that a spike in cable theft and vandalism have cost the utility more than 300,000 rand in just one weekend. The utility recorded 19 incidents, including cable theft, substation fires and vandalism between Thursday and Sunday last week. Those are the headlines. More Eyewitness News at 8 or as it happens.
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0: to 8 on the clock. 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
0: We've spoken to the owners, Jonathan from Slice Republic Pizzeria in the Blegari. We've spoken to, Naresh from Angelo's Pizza in Rand Park Ridge, as well as Dane. Is it Dane or Dwayne?
1: Dane. Levin Rand.
0: Yeah. Dane from Alfie New Haven Pizza in Birdhaven. Ooh, mama.
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2: Day 3 of the ultimate pizza search. Y'all instructed us. You told us to go to these places. And now we find ourselves on the very busy road. Is this Barry Herzog?
3: Bram Fisher.
4: We've had so much pizza this week. My chef hat is more tighter. Much tighter.
2: As a stretch. It stretches.
4: Yeah, it's so stretched out.
2: Oh, my word.
0: Oh, my gosh.
3: Hysterical. Just say it shrank in the wash tub again. Where are we today?
2: All right. Nice Republic. This place looks serious, bro. There's like an entire fire as you walk in.
0: This looks very nice, very fancy restaurant. I'm sitting with the boxes in front of us. I'm not sure what we're about to see ingredient-wise, right?
2: Open it so long so we can see it.
0: Okay, we open it so long. Okay.
2: Yeah.
0: All right, here we go.
2: Oh, Frankie's
3: favorite.
2: Oh, Frankie's
0: hot. Here we go. This is a pepperoni, mozzarella, and Napoli sauce. This is as straight and simple as they come.
2: Roll my sleeves up.
0: Oh, this looks amazing.
3: I'm keeping that.
0: It does look amazing. It's got a really nice amount of a pepperoni spread across.
2: I don't
0: even
2: know what to do. I'm going to have more than one slice of this, I can tell.
3: Yeah, this is going to be a goodie, guys.
0: Here we go.
3: Mm-hmm.
0: Really nice string of cheese on it.
3: Mm-hmm.
0: Oh, looks really good. It's got a nice crust.
3: Yes.
4: It tastes like home.
0: Is it good?
2: I wish there was more cheese.
4: Really?
2: This
3: is so good.
4: I think the cheese to base ratio is perfect.
0: It's perfect. So we're tasting the best crust, the best base sauce, the best flavor, the best balance of toppings, and the best cheese. Those are the categories that we test. We're in our RV traveling so that we can get it hot out of the oven, and this is the perfect temperature out of the oven.
3: What's it called? Slice Republic.
0: Very, very good. Slice Republic. Very nice.
3: Nice, guys. Well done.
0: Fire up the RV.
2: Okay, we are at Angelo's Pizzeria. We are in Rand Park Ridge. I'm telling you now, it's these little centers that don't even have a name. All you know is that it's the one with the spa.
3: And a pharmacy.
2: And we have Angelo's and Cindy. I think you'll like this. They've put their best pizza forward. Is a
3: margarita.
2: That looks good already.
4: There we go.
0: Oh, that looks great. Sorry.
3: I'm excited to try this place because so many people have recommended it.
0: Let's pop it open.
3: Rand Park Ridge.
0: Looks great. You can see the herbs on it. It's got lekker amounts of cheese. Good. The cheese runs all the way. Very small crust at the end. Is it great?
3: It's so great, guys.
0: Oh, okay.
2: There's that tomato sauce I was telling you all about.
0: This is good flavor.
3: It tastes like childhood.
4: What's on a margarita pizza?
0: Cheese and sauce and flavoring.
3: That's the plain one. It's a pizza with no toppings.
0: No toppings.
3: So remember, we are scoring crust, the base sauce, the flavor, the balance of toppings, the cheese, and we're trying to see if we can convert Timbaquila to be a pizza eater. Would this convert you?
4: It's a nice pizza, but it doesn't trump the first one for me.
2: Yeah.
4: I think we started on a high. Maybe if I'd had this before forming another opinion.
0: Look, this is a decent pizza. Fire up the RV. We got one more place to hit today.
2: Well, we are now going to...
0: Where are we going?
2: Alfie Pizza.
0: Oh, Alfie.
2: Bird Haven, Johannesburg. And you know what, Cindy? They also want to give you a margarita.
3: Ooh, the battle of the margarita.
2: Margarita, oh la la. Alfie.
3: Alfie's Pizza. Bird Haven. Flavor. Margarita.
0: It's our third stop, hey? Third stop today on our day 3.
2: It comes with a dipping sauce. What's the dipping sauce?
0: You see, now this is what we're talking about. This looks like a ranch dressing of some kind.
2: Okay, let me taste the sauce quickly.
3: Interesting.
0: Okay. Well, there we go.
2: Oh, good. Let's do this. Big slices, eh? Huge slices.
0: Look how crispy the crust is, guys. Yes.
3: That is delicious.
2: Have you eaten already?
0: Yes, this is amazing. So they've chosen also the margarita to put their best foot forward.
3: It's tasty.
0: I feel like the pesto make a great addition to this pizza. Hold on a second.
4: I think it relies a lot on the pesto and whatever. What's the other thing?
0: It's like a blue cheese ranch sauce.
3: Very thick back crust.
4: But are you describing me?
3: I knew you'd come to the party.
2: If I was in the area, I was at an event here at the James Ethel Park, definitely be grabbing this pizza on the way home.
3: Yeah.
2: But I'm not leaving elsewhere to come and eat it. But yes, another thing that contradicts me now is that you can certainly go in for more.
3: Because it's thin and light.
0: I really like this crispy, thick crust at the end. That's actually delicious for me. We still have 6 more places to try over the next 2 days. Based on everyone's votes. So far, Joburg, well done.
3: Yeah.
0: Well done. Okay, fire up the RV. Let's go for Thursday.
5: I am not a breakfast person, but just listening to y'all explain these pizzas is making me starvational.
1: Listen.
0: Yeah, we are starvational at this moment as well.
1: Frankie just said, I could have a pizza right now.
0: I want a pizza right now.
1: You know, after eating 15 pizzas in 1 week, you always think to yourself, oh, okay, I'm not going to eat another pizza for a while. But remembering how good these pizzas were, the pepperoni on that slice... Slice Republic there, hey?
0: I remember clearly how the pepperoni is spread all nicely across the pizza.
1: Oh, my word.
0: So good.
1: Slice Republic Pizzeria, the cheese on Angelo's Pizza, and then that crust and that dipping sauce on Alfie New Haven Pizza. I could go again.
0: I could go again.
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0: 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Please keep me updated if you come across delays this morning. We have reports of an accident scene in Devlin. That's on the N1 North near the Golden Highway. Delays from the N12. Also, traffic lights out. Traffic on the Mike 1 North. Heavily congested between Boysons and Carr Street due to peak time delays. 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

0: Come 5th of September, imagine Moti as the sun is setting. I am so excited for Mikasa to headline Joburg Day this year. It is going to be a huge day. Mikasa said yes. DJ Zintle said yes. Casper Nyove said yes. Kabza the Small said yes. Morda with us. Oh, Morda and DJ Zintle. I see what you guys are doing. Husband and wife on the same stage. Okay, Morda with the Soweto Gospel Choir is going to be there. Lord Cares is going to be there. Lockenville is going to be there.
1: Will Lindley
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0: What qualifies the three pizza establishments that we visited for them to be regarded one of the best pizza joints in Johannesburg? You are the one who said they are. You voted for them on 0614-947-947. You gave us the name. You were specific about the pizza that we must taste when we get there. And then you made sure that your establishment in your neighborhood, in your community, is the top 15 pizzas in the city. That's where we then stepped in. We got into our RV and we went to go taste every single pizza that you directed us to in the top 15.
1: Right, so here are the top three for today. Slice Republic Pizzeria, that's 15 Brom Fisher Drive, Blair Gowrie. We've got Angelo's Pizza, 93 Rand Park Drive, Rand Park Ridge, Rand Park Shopping Center, and Alfie Pizza, which is on 74 St. Andrew Street in Birdhaven. All of these places are going to give you 10% off today if you walk in and say, we heard you on Anele and the Club.
0: We heard you on Anele and the Club gets you 10% off. But out of these three, Angelo's Pizza, Slice Republic, and Alfie Pizza, only one of them can make the top five.
1: Yeah, that's it. And when we're tasting, by the way, in our little RV, we don't know what each other's scores are. We taste, we chat about the pizza, and then we score. So we're about to phone.
0: Even us, we don't know.
1: I don't know
0: who this person is that we're going to call, but let's call them.
1: Right, we're phoning the person who will be a finalist. Out of all 5 days, you'll be top five.
4: Hello.
0: Hi, who are we talking to?
4: It's me, Jonathan.
0: Jonathan Eager would be from Slice Republic Pizzeria.
4: Jonathan! No way!
1: Top That's five, insane. My friend. You are a finalist.
4: That is insane, God. Thank you so much.
0: Oh, my word. What does this mean for you, Jonathan? What does it mean for your staff? What does it mean for the community?
4: I'll tell you one thing. It's, you know, running a restaurant is pretty tough. And you just can't do everything yourself, you know. So the team I have are absolutely phenomenal. That's great.
0: I'm also crying.
1: Yeah.
0: Jonathan, did you think pizza was ever going to make you cry? Because now I'm tearing, you're tearing, we're all tearing.
4: That's incredible, guys. Thank you.
0: I'm so glad. I'm so happy for you. Slice Republic Pizzeria is a finalist.
1: The pizza we had is the pepperoni president. That's the pepperoni, mozzarella, and Napoli sauce. And then the Freedom Flame is the one that Jonna said earlier we should go and try.
0: Yeah, I'm going to try the Freedom Flame today, just by the way. Look out for me. I think we'll buy a few for the office, eh, Frankie?
1: Yeah, we're definitely.
0: We're going to do that.
1: And if you're in the area, man, Blair Gowrie's area, please pop in, go and support these guys there.
0: They're on the road, so it's not like you have to drive through many things. It's literally there on Brom Fisher Drive, number 15 Brom Fisher Drive. They are Slice Republic Pizzeria, and they are officially in the top five pizzas in Johannesburg. Will they win the top spot? We don't know. But Jonathan, I think you and I will agree that making top five is good enough, eh?
4: It's incredible. Thank you, guys. We appreciate it.
0: We appreciate you. Please tell your staff we say high five. They were wonderful as we pulled up there. They were even offering us more things. You know what I'm saying?
1: What about this?
0: So, yeah, man, guys. Tonight you can sleep a triumphant sleep. You are victorious. Well done to Slice Republic Pizzeria. 15 Bromfisher Drive in Blegowrie. Top 5 pizzas in Johannesburg.
1: That's it. Tomorrow we get back into our RV. Another 3 pizza places we're going to test that you told us to go and taste at. And we'll see who else joins the top 5.
0: And if we sound like we're having fun, no, this is difficult.
1: Serious business, guys.
0: It's a difficult job, this thing, tasting pizzas. Difficult.
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0: oldie, a goodie, an absolute classic for you. 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The pepperoni pizza won today.
1: Ooh.
0: Yeah.
1: Well, how will I know it's a good day? The pizza that I liked won.
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2: More details could emerge when alleged murderer Ndodana Chuma appears in court about his pending extradition to the UK, and City Power is counting the cost of vandalism and destruction of property. Good morning, I'm Thembekile Mkgothotho. A British man arrested in South Africa for allegedly killing his wife and two children back home is due to appear in the Johannesburg Magistrates Court in the coming hours. Ndodana Chuma will soon be extradited to the UK. He was arrested in Joburg earlier this month after allegedly fleeing the United Kingdom days before the bodies of his murdered wife and children were found inside their home. Mongezi Gogo reports.
3: Ndodana Chuma remains in custody on a South African charge of possessing an unlicensed firearm, which police allege was purchased in Gauteng. The murder allegations will be dealt with through a separate extradition process, which is expected to begin once the United Kingdom submits a formal request for his return. The court will then determine whether Chuma can legally be handed over to British authorities to face three murder charges. Detectives in the UK say their investigation is continuing with the assistance of Interpol, South African Police, and the UK's National Crime Agency. Mongezi Gogo, Eyewitness News.
2: IDAC head Andrea Johnson will return to the Madlanga Commission today to continue answering questions about her alleged improper conduct. Just yesterday, IDAC's newly established oversight office confirmed it will also be investigating complaints against Johnson. Khumotso Modise reports.
4: IDAC head Andrea Johnson is among the first people that the newly established Office of the IDAC Oversight Judge will investigate. While the office confirms receipt of the complaints against her, it remains tight-lipped on the substance of the complaint. Spokesperson Max Mbuzana.
5: While the office would not ordinarily comment on complaints that are under consideration, we have decided to confirm receipt of these particular complaints because of the significant public interest and the volume of media inquiries received.
4: Mbuzana has emphasized that receipt of a complaint does not constitute findings of wrongdoing. Meanwhile, Johnson will continue to field tough questions at the Madlanga Commission this morning on allegations of interference against her, as well as IDAC's prosecutorial decisions. Khomotso Modise, Eyewitness News.
2: Joburg City Power says that a spike in cable theft and vandalism has cost the utility more than 300,000 rand in just one weekend. The utility recorded 19 incidents, including cable theft, substation fires and vandalism between Thursday and Sunday last week. Here is City Power spokesperson Isaac Mangena.
6: Communities are critical partners in the fight against electricity theft, illegal connections and also vandalism, which continue to undermine service delivery and place lives at risk.
2: A fine day in store for Gauteng today. Joburg temperatures 6 and 21 degrees, Pretoria 7 and 24, Vereeniging 3 and 22 degrees. The top story, a British man arrested in South Africa for allegedly killing his wife and two children back home will appear in the Joburg Magistrates Court today.
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7: Good morning, I'm Cindy Paluta. Chelsea completed the signing of Morgan Rogers from Aston Villa for a record £117 million, making him the most expensive British player. Villa, in return, are trying to buy Garnacho. Orlando Pirates tonight play Las Palmas in the fourth match of the preseason tour. Last night, they suffered a first tour defeat, going down to Saudi side Al Ittihad 3-2. Banyana's in Casablanca for the women's AFCON. They're in Group B with Ivory Coast, Burkina Faso, and Monday night's opponents, Tanzania. Coach Desiree Ellis.
8: We just have to make sure that we get the mix right of youth and experience, get the mix right of the versatility that we're looking for, get the mix right of covering all positions for every eventuality, because in this tournament you have to be adaptable.
7: Former Australia batter David Warner has pleaded guilty to drink driving. Warner had three glasses of wine at a friend's apartment before getting into his car. He'll be sentenced on the 18th of August. Warner faces a minimum disqualification from driving of 6 months, potential 25,000 rand fine, and possibly 9 months in jail. In boxing, Kevin Lerena will go back to the cruiserweight division and attempt to become a three-time world champion. In rugby, Italian prop Marco Riccione has been banned for 2 matches for his red card in the Australia game. Riccione was on the sidelines. He wasn't even part of the matchday squad, but got involved in a scrap that had spilt over the touchline. New Zealand lost to the West Indies by 2 wickets in the fifth ODI, but the Black Caps still won the series 3-2. And at the Tour de France, Tadej Pogacar still has the yellow jersey 4 minutes ahead of Remco Evenepoel. Yesterday, Evenepoel won the individual time trial by 28 seconds.
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0: sound that makes you win on 947.
1: 13,000 Rand up for grabs in the sound of the city. This is where we stand at the moment today. That's the sound.
2: It's not a money machine. Stop guessing that. It is now at 13,000 Rand, like Frankie just said. That is a lot of money for this little thing. Sherry?
3: Good morning, Annette in the club. How are you?
2: We're fantastic, Sherry. How are you?
3: I'm well, thank you.
2: What are you thinking?
3: I'm thinking it's one of those laser engravers or laser cutting machines.
2: Oh, they even cut through glass and wood.
3: Yes.
2: Ah. Yeah. For once, I know something that's a tool.
1: Okay, but it sounds about right. I don't know what they cost, because we know that this thing, that's the only clue we have. Entry-level models cost around 2,500, but it sounds right.
2: Sorry, Sherry.
3: Oh, yeah.
2: Oh, okay. Sorry, old brown. Sorry, bro. Sorry. Siyabonga, are you in Thokoza?
4: Good morning. How are you?
2: We're good, Thokoza Go-Go. How are you?
4: I'm very good. I think the sound of the city, it's a steam cleaner.
2: What's a steam cleaner?
1: Steam cleaner.
5: A steam cleaner.
4: Yes, the one that you use. Like, I've seen it as I was googling and making some research.
1: Shh, so that
4: you your pipes, yeah, or whatnot. Yeah,
1: you can clean cars with it.
2: Okay. Go. I lied. Sorry. But thank you for teaching us that thing that does that thing is called a steam cleaner.
4: Oh yeah, that thing that does that thing to be done.
2: Yeah, it's a steam cleaner. Thank you, Siyabonga, but you won't be getting 13,000 rand. Llewellyn, you again. You again,
1: welcome back.
2: Who are food? You again. Okay, Llewellyn, yes. Talk to us. What is the sound of the city?
6: My guess, it's a cake airbrush.
2: A cake airbrush. I take it this is something that to decorate a cake.
6: Yeah, they used to decorate cake.
2: When you're coloring the fondant.
6: Yeah,
2: okay.
6: Fondant. Oh. Fondant, yeah.
2: Ooh.
1: Okay.
2: And
1: okay.
2: I was still gonna ask questions, but it turns out our desk engineer is like, no, let's not waste time, you're wrong.
6: Thank you.
1: Sorry, buddy.
2: Llewellyn, you know what? I know you'll be back.
6: Yeah. I'm gonna come back.
1: Yeah, please just keep trying.
2: Come back fighting. Okay. 0614-947-947. The only clue we have around the sound is that an entry level one starts at 2,500 rand.
1: Yeah, that's right.
7: Sound of the city is an alternator on the car.
8: Sound is an oxygen concentrator, like an oxygen machine.
9: The sound of the city is the sound of a failing evaporator fan motor on a refrigerator.
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12: Is the sound of the city perhaps a swimming pool pump?
13: I think the sound of the city is a paper shredder.
2: So many people, so wrong all you are, hey? So wrong, ma.
5: Can I ask a question?
1: Yeah, please do.
5: Is this something that you can rent for a party, let's say?
2: Yes, clearly.
1: For a party?
2: Always, he's saying not really.
5: So not a foam machine.
1: Oh, that, yeah, oh, you see?
5: Okay. There you go. Extra clue, Joburg.
2: But are entry-level foam machines going at 2,500 rand?
1: Probably.
2: And also, Cindy, what parties are you going to? Because I get at a club, there'd be a foam party.
5: No, because I just think Ryan does the sounds, right?
2: Uh-huh.
5: And I thought maybe he was with his kid somewhere when he recorded the sound.
2: Uh-huh.
5: And maybe it was a foam machine, because it does sound a bit like a foam machine.
2: Okay, so you yourself have not had foam parties at your house?
5: Not in a while. I'm still trying to get the soap out the carpet.
2: 0614-947-947. The sound is this. And the money is now at 14,000 Rand.
0: It's the sound that makes you win on 947.

0: Friends. Jasmine Thompson on 947. This one is Old Friends. 8:17 on the clock. Now, part of adulting, surprise, surprise, because you, for some odd reason, you think once you become an adult, your job is to regulate your kids and other people, younger people. But part of adulting really is about regulating yourself.
1: I feel like all of adulting is just about regulating yourself.
0: Yeah.
1: Like every day at the office, you're walking in, you're going, let me have a cappuccino. Now you've got to start regulating. Can I have a cappuccino every day? Can I have two cappuccinos every day? Can I have three? Do I have an almond? Do I have a hot chocolate? It's cold. I'm feeling unhappy. Shall I have a hot chocolate? That's a lot of calories. I've got to regulate my calories. It's just regulating.
0: There's a lady. I don't see her anymore, so I can tell you now she's regulating herself. She works in our building. She used to go to the staff canteen there every day to buy a chocolate. Every day. Guys, every day this woman was buying a bar one. Every day. And she hasn't been fired, she's still here, but she's not going there anymore. So I'm sure she had to regulate herself. These are the questions that I want to know, the answers that I want. As an adult, what are you currently regulating yourself on? Is it how much time you spend on your phone? How much time you spend playing golf? Because your wife is annoyed with how much time you're spending playing golf.
1: Yeah.
0: Right? So what are you regulating yourself? How much you eating what? How much you drinking what? How much are you spending on what?
1: Do you want me to go first?
0: Please, we'll ears.
1: So at the moment, I'm trying to regulate the amount of bread I eat because I love bread. Right?
0: Bread's so good though.
1: And then chips as snacks because I love a salty snack. So like chips, right? Mm. And then I'm trying to regulate that I do get enough exercise every week because it's easy to just be lazy in winter, right?
2: Mm. Shame you're only lazy in winter. I'm across all four seasons, beached on that couch, regardless of the temperature.
0: Consistency. What are you regulating yourself on, Temuile?
2: I'm not sure if I'm regulating at all, but I would love to scale down on how much time I spend on my phone.
0: Oh, yes.
2: But
0: you're quite proud of it. You're just like, I spend a lot of time on my phone and y'all can leave me alone.
2: Yes, guys. I'm not ignoring anyone. It's just me in my house. Although, I mean, when you call me, I'm on TikTok or investigating something on Instagram. I don't take your call. But last week, it's so bad, can I tell you? I was at the Madlanga Commission for work.
0: Yeah.
2: And then the camera panned. I don't know why. I'm not the witness. And there I was on my phone. Someone sent me a photo, said, focus.
0: But I also think it's because you live alone. If you lived with somebody else, somebody else would be moaning about you always being on your phone. So that would be a regulation in itself. But because you live alone, dude, people who live alone drink lots of wine and spend all of the time on their phone.
2: Because the phone is my friend.
3: Yeah, but also you use your phone a lot for work. You've got to stay in the know and a lot of what happens.
0: Yeah, blah, blah, blah, blah.
1: Yeah, not that much, no.
3: That's exactly what I've done. So I've given myself half an hour screen time on social media apps
0: every day. How long has this been going on?
3: About 2-3 months now. So I deleted all the games off my phone because I was like,
1: but your score—you had such a high score. What was your game that you were playing?
3: Yeah, Toon Blast. Sometimes I wonder how that group Gummy is doing without me. Like, but I was carrying them. But it's a long story.
1: Guys, you haven't seen Cindy play that game.
3: That game was so addictive, so I had to delete it. But I literally said, okay, if I'm going to monitor how much time my children spend on their phones, then I've got to monitor myself.
1: Uh-huh.
3: So then I was just like, I'm not getting around to anything. Then I had to look at my screen time and be honest with myself. So I give myself 30 minutes. So how it works is it doesn't say, your 30 minutes starts now. It literally allows you 30 minutes over the day. And then a little notification will pop up and say, would you like 15 more minutes? And then I have to sit down and be like, Cindy, you're an adult. You don't need to be here for 15 minutes. You have seen the internet.
1: There's nothing else to see here. It's no wonder Cindy's not replying to my DMs anymore.
3: I do, but I reply.
1: I share all the memes and videos with her.
0: Friend, you send at least 20 DMs to a person a day.
1: Not also, to everyone.
0: They're entertaining, I must just say.
1: Not really. Exactly. Thank you very much.
3: There are times where I'm like, what is going on with Frankie's algorithm? Why does he think this is funny?
1: And to be fair, Cindy's only got half an hour on her phone. And currently, I am using at least 3 to 4 minutes of that half an hour.
3: At least 23 minutes of that.
1: No, because we are discussing the giant pumpkins that they are busy growing for competition in America.
0: Regulate yourself, girl. 011-8838-947. Send us a voice note, 084-00-00-947. What's nice here is you'll tell us what you're regulating yourself on, and maybe it will be a light bulb for somebody else to be like, oh, darn, I actually do this, and it actually is an issue, right? So this conversation is going to help a lot of us get along to a better you.
1: Okay. And it's just also if you're trying to regulate, I mean, it's tough.
0: It's fine, guys. It's one big support group, this thing that we're doing. 011-8838-947. As the adults that you are, at your big age, what are you regulating yourself on? We'll take your voice notes on 084-00-00-947.
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0: swim 8:25 on the clock. You're an adult. You have a big age. You've got a bank account that even has a saving side to it, and you stick to all of that. What are you regulating yourself on? You have to literally be like, dude, you can't eat this many Magnums, okay?
1: You know, just one a week now.
0: This is me, guys.
1: Magnums is
0: Magnum. I literally have to regulate myself on how much I buy Magnums.
2: Really? Yeah, what? Okay, give us the spot you found yourself in when you said it's time.
1: How many a day?
2: Yes.
0: Two, I'll tell you why, because they're smaller.
2: Every day?
1: No, shrinkage, yeah. Inflation.
0: Yes, so I would do what I'd do is I'd skip a meal and then rather just have, because Magnum makes me happier than broccoli and rice.
2: But that's great.
0: So I would skip a meal and then just have a Magnum.
2: Every day.
0: Yeah.
1: But it doesn't make you healthier than broccoli and rice, though.
0: Some people like take a cup of tea to bed.
1: Right. Oh.
0: Me. Two things, mate. It's Magnum and how many kitchen appliances I buy. I'm just always buying stuff like to use in the kitchen, like fancy things. Like,
3: but I'll defend you on that one, because you do spend time in your kitchen.
2: Yeah.
3: You deserve every appliance.
0: Yes. I spend equal amount of time walking into the kitchen to go to the fridge to get my Magnum.
2: Hear me out.
0: Yes.
2: Your kitchen appliances are equivalent to the money that Frankie spends on tennis or men spend on golf. So you're allowed to do that because that is your passion.
0: I'm running out of kitchen.
1: No, I was going to say, how many air fryers does one need?
0: I'm literally running.
2: I have a great builder.
0: The pantry now.
1: It's just appliances. I was in there yesterday. Yes, it's just appliances. You're right. There's nothing else.
3: Okay, you do need help.
0: I'm running out of kitchen.
4: For me, it's basically how much time I spend. And I hope my friends are not listening to this, but how much time I spend watching Love Island? I spend way too much time on that show.
5: I'm trying to stop myself from watching videos on how to cut bread in German.
1: Yes.
5: Yeah.
6: I regulate the amount of sugar that I take in. Decided to cut it out, and I felt great, and I lost about 5 kilos.
7: Guys, I'm regulating myself on games on my phone.
0: What did she lose 5 kilos doing?
3: She cuts sugar out of her
1: diet. Sugar, yeah. I'm with you about the German bread cutter. Have you seen? I've shared this with Cindy as well. The German bread cutter.
2: I haven't watched this video just for the whole of Joburg.
1: Every day, there's a man in Germany who cuts a slice of sourdough and then measures it to see if he can cut the perfect slice. We are on day 300 or 400 or something. He has managed to come very close because he's got a margin that he runs. And then he runs. You must see how good he does this. And then obviously the most difficult part.
0: No, I don't want to see.
1: I mean, the most difficult part was on Friday because he reaches the crust. You and the crust is really tough to cut.
3: So wait, I can't believe I'm actually invested in this now. Does he cut a new loaf every week?
1: No, every day. He cuts himself a slice for breakfast or whatever every day.
2: Or the same loaf.
1: Yeah, off this, he buys a loaf. That's and then the he question. Starts cutting.
0: Yeah.
1: And then by the end of the week or 2 weeks, then the sourdough reaches the crust, and that's a very hard part to cut.
2: Tim Bekele, if you ask nicely, he will send you the video.
1: I can send you this video. I'm with you on the German bread cutter, my friend. Don't worry. Between him and Seabiscuit the pumpkin, I'm in. Every day there's an update.
8: Good bread cutting morning, everyone, and welcome to the 154th episode of the German bread cutter. Let's see how accurately we can slice today.
0: Okay.
3: For 154 days, Frankie and his friends have watched a man cut bread.
0: Every single day.
2: Guys, I overthink the content I post.
0: I promise you right now.
2: Look, I overthink it. I'm like, they're not going to like my background.
0: Okay, so Mpo says that something about a phone. Something about a phone. Mpo has to regulate herself on the phone. She is in Benoni. We'll chat to her after Tembi Gillick gives us the news.
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4: 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Randburg, an accident on Sierra Swart Drive before Frieda Road causing delays. The N1, there's more than a 20-minute hold-up on the N3 from Bayers to Winnie Mandela Drive. In Germiston, queuing traffic on the N3 North between Erlands and Van Buren. And Mike 1, still congested between Boysens and Carr Street. 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
5: Headlines this morning. A British man arrested in South Africa for allegedly killing his wife and two children back home is due to appear in the Joburg Magistrates Court today. Ndodana Chuma will soon be extradited to the United Kingdom. He was arrested in Joburg earlier this month after allegedly fleeing the UK before, just days before the bodies, in fact, of his murdered family were found inside their home. IDEC head Andrea Johnson will return to the Matlanga Commission today to continue answering questions about her alleged improper conduct. Yesterday, IDEC's newly established oversight office confirmed it will also be investigating complaints against Johnson. It comes less than a month since the office was established and retired Judge Takalani Raulinga was appointed on an oversight capacity. And days after admitting it had just 12 days of cash to cover, the city of Joburg has now met with Finance Minister Enoch Godongwana, where they've agreed on measures to stabilize the city's finances. The meeting followed National Treasury's decision to withhold money for at least a month regarding serious financial and governance concerns. Those are the headlines. More Eyewitness News at 9 or as it happens.
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0: What are you self-regulating yourself on? You're an adult, you've grown, it's your money, it's your house. But you know that if you do not regulate yourself on this thing, it is going to have dire results on either your relationship, your health, your job, your life. Mpo, good morning.
1: Good morning, Anel and the club.
0: Good morning. How are you?
1: Well, thanks. How are you doing?
0: We're good. How old are you, Mpo?
1: I'm 28.
0: Yeah, 28 is a nice, responsible age. You've got your own things, right?
2: Yep.
0: You don't have a parent to respond to. You pay for your own groceries. You pay for your own way. So there's no need for rules. You don't need rules. But for this thing that is harming you, what do you have to self-regulate on?
1: Sure. Okay, there's kind of a few things.
0: Yeah.
1: I'm in the logistics industry, so I'm always on my phone.
0: Mm-hmm.
1: It's one thing. So now it's even addictive at home, and now I'm alone most of the time. So now it's the only thing that I have. And then the second thing, there's a bunny chow there by my workplace. Oh, it's amazing. You see how Frankie likes his pizza messy?
0: Mm.
1: That got is dirty, and I love it.
0: What does it have inside?
1: It has fries. They're crispy and soft at the same time. I don't know how she does it. Mm. Then the cheese melts on the chips.
0: Mm.
1: Then she puts shakalaka and eggs.
0: Mm.
1: She does the sunny-side egg, but it's well done. So it's amazing. The Russian, my dear. Take me now.
2: And
1: Mpo,
2: what does it cost?
1: 25 rands.
2: 25 rands?
0: And it's at your workplace, eh? Like it's your work canteen.
1: No, it's on the side. It's, see those mobile kitchens?
2: Yeah.
0: Yes. Oh, no, those ladies are dangerous. But about Blady? Blady, just buy a Blady.
1: She does it so well.
0: Oh, my word. And how many times are you having it a week?
1: I could do it for 5 days.
0: Every day, hey?
2: You see, this is the problem, Paul, because I get you. You're trying to regulate because you're like, I shouldn't be eating so much quarter. But on the other side, you're saying, well, it's only 25 rand and it's a full meal.
0: I'm saving on groceries.
1: Exactly.
2: No.
0: 125 rands a week.
1: And then I was like, you know what? Let me not carry cash anymore. I went to her one time. I was like, Ash, you know what? Because I was craving for it. Now I don't have cash. And then I was like, Ash, can you give me quarter? Then I'll pay tomorrow. And then she was like, no, I can swipe. I'm like, Ash. So now I'm gone. I'm like, gone.
2: I've got a card machine as well. Brilliant.
0: Look, the one person we should applaud in this conversation is the quarter owner. She is entrepreneurial. Boy, it's okay, hey? All I know is at 28, you can eat 5 quarters a week and nothing will happen.
2: Yeah, but be careful because at 29. that thing will catch you one day. You'll wake up. You'll be like, oh, what happened?
0: Your wardrobe is going to regulate you, not your money. Your wardrobe is going to. Oba Gang, you're an artist. Good morning.
3: Good morning, Anel in the club.
0: Morning, LBZ. How are you?
3: I'm good, yourself?
0: We're great. What are you regulating yourself on?
3: I'm regulating myself on online buying. I'm putting things in my cart. My cart, Temu, Shein, Amazon, Takealot, Dash.
0: I love you because you don't discriminate.
2: No.
0: Everybody's welcome. Everybody come along. Temu, Takealot, Shein. What was the last thing you bought?
3: I bought a washing machine hose. You know that one that you dispose water from the washing machine from?
2: Yeah.
3: Yes, and I bought a universal remote control.
0: These are all things that are necessary. I don't hear any waste expenditure here. Okay, then just quickly then, Obi, right now, what delivery are you waiting to arrive? Because clearly, there's always something in your cart, there's always something on the way, and there's always something on your mind. What is currently on the way?
3: No, currently I have nothing. They arrived yesterday.
0: Oh.
3: So, I wanted to buy something that is not available at the moment, and I want it so badly.
0: Mm-hmm.
3: But, on my cart, one of my carts.
2: Okay.
0: But who's complaining about this outside of yourself? Who in your life is like, this is too much now, stop it?
3: My husband thinks it's a lot, but,
2: What does he know? What does he know about King? What does he know?
0: Shein, But do you know what you must do? You're playing it wrong. When you are buying things for yourself in the house, start buying things for him as well. Watch the complaints end.
3: Okay.
0: Yeah.
3: That's a good suggestion.
2: Don't have to challenge Oba King to buy more things online. She's like, I'm in.
0: Pick me, coach.
4: I don't know if girls do it, but I'm certain guys do it. When you sit in the bathroom, you just go to the bathroom only to sit there and scroll in your phone. Till your girlfriend wonders, what on earth are you doing in there? It's also not good for your health, eh?
5: I am trying to regulate myself on eating unnecessarily. 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I'm already daydreaming about Woolies pies. 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

0: That's Miss Doja Cat on 947. 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
4: Good morning.
1: Morning,
4: I've gone to 1986. Just a disclaimer, for this to get past the line, I'm going to need everyone in Soweto, Aldo's and Laudium to whip out their phones, my dears.
0: Aretha Franklin.
4: Gather around. No, but it's by another colorful diva with a reputation almost similar to Aretha.
0: Diana Ross.
4: No, this particular diva, let me actually tell you about the song first. Oh. No, Patti LaBelle is a nice lady.
0: Oh.
1: this is a problematic one.
4: Yes, this one of those aunties where you're like, oh, what did you do this time? So this song, by the way, she's American. Right, the song came out in 1986. It was on her second studio album. It was her first big hit single, in fact. Made it all the way to number 2 on the Billboard R&B chart, number 3 on the Billboard Adult Contemporary chart, and number 8 on the Hot 100 in 86. Some man from the BBC in the 80s, when he reviewed it, said her voice rang like a bell. And the song is one of the most memorable tracks on her Rapture album. She's the only
0: one. Anita Baker?
4: Yes.
0: You said Rapture. Sweet love.
4: There we go.
0: Yeah, you calling up my name. And I feel no shit. What a classic.
4: The only woman to have a rivalry with Luda Vandross and Babyface.
0: At the same time. Oh, guys, just listen to the way it starts. Dun, dun, dun. Ah. 084-00-00-947. Sweet Love by Anita Baker is a classic.

0: Hey, hey.
1: I feel like you love the song more than I do.
0: Oh, please, don't you dare. Don't you, yo, guys, my aunt sang the song my entire childhood. Anita Baker, son. And she was problematic. She's a cow, this one, but no.
1: No, Anita Baker's got her ways.
0: Classic nonetheless from me, Frankie.
2: Classic.
0: There we go, Cindy.
3: Sorry, I've never heard it, but I'm sure it's a classic.
0: What a tune. Oh, Johannesburg. Good morning.
4: Definitely, definitely a classic, guys.
5: Classic, classic, classic.
6: Mbekile, I'm from Diepkloof in Soweto, and this is a classic.
0: That's a classic,
7: Tembekile. What a classic. I'm in love.
0: Yes, Prabiza. Rachel from Salsi says, woohoo! Tembekile, and then she sent me an Anita Baker meme. Yes, honey, yes. Well done, Tembekile. Mo is definitely going to say yes to this.
2: Okay, okay. I see how you roll. Mm-hmm. Turning Wednesday mornings into Sunday afternoons. This is an absolute classic.
0: Abso. Not even absolutely.
2: Hey, abso.
0: You just say abso. Abso. Abso. Mo, what's happening on your show, buddy?
2: Okay, I want to talk about moving into a complex.
0: Mm-hmm.
2: Whether you're buying or renting, it doesn't matter. But there's always something about it, especially when you wish you had realized certain things about your complex before you moved in. Whether it's currently where you're staying or where you've stayed before, it doesn't matter. Yeah, let's hang out at 9 and chat about all that drama.
8: Yeah.
0: I currently have, outside of my bathroom window, 4 golf balls. Just from this past weekend alone.
8: Oh, they didn't. You didn't know.
0: Well,
8: oh, I saw the oaks on the green there, or the fairway.
0: The fairway.
8: Yeah.
0: Yeah, I wish I'd known that. Firstly, people play golf all the time, and then
8: like all the time, like it's a full
0: like
8: day,
0: all the time,
8: every
0: like,
8: weekend.
0: There's just never a time when there's no people play golf.
8: Because they're walking past your fence.
0: Yeah, talking loudly, whizzing past, and then. I just wish I'd known that in my mind, everyone who plays golf is good.
8: Well, we can just reasonably hit the ball straight, right?
0: But absolute rubbish. Abso. Windows, once a month, we're fixing windows because you guys can't play golf. I wish I'd known that before I'd moved into that estate.
1: Oh, the woman in the unit below mine has been moving her furniture every evening for the last 5 years.
8: No.
1: Every
0: rubbish, night,
1: why? Between
0: rubbish.
1: 7 and 9, what? You hear them. You know when it sounds like someone is dragging a couch? Yes.
0: Every night?
1: Every evening without fail, she moves her furniture. I don't know, maybe she wants to wake up to a new look every day.
8: Maybe she's cleaning.
1: Yes.
8: Maybe she's got a clean
1: Probably leaves
8: obsession.
1: Home early and cleans after work.
8: It's probably true.
3: Every night?
0: I want to know what's going on.
1: Well, I don't want to investigate because next thing, I'm in court as a witness.
3: Because she's moving bodies.
1: Yes. I watched Dharma.
0: They were... Bye.
9: Anele and the club. On 947. 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
10: Mom, a million here. And yes, I am a millionaire. The total number of lotto winners to date is 18,886,946. And the total prize money won is over 149 million rand. So what must you do with this information? Inspire yourself and play the lotto. It's still just 5 rand. Catch the line.

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3: It's around 13 degrees in Joburg. Good morning, I'm Tembe Gilem Hototo. A British man who was arrested in South Africa recently for allegedly killing his wife and children back home will appear in the Joburg Magistrates Court. Ndodana Chuma will appear in court today ahead of his extradition back to the UK. He was arrested in Joburg earlier this month, as I was saying, after allegedly fleeing the UK just days before the bodies of his children and his wife were found inside their home. Mongezi Gogo reports.
4: Ndodana Chuma remains in custody on a South African charge of possessing an unlicensed firearm, which police allege was purchased in Gauteng. The murder allegations will be dealt with through a separate extradition process, which is expected to begin once the United Kingdom submits a formal request for his return. The court will then determine whether Chuma can legally be handed over to British authorities to face 3 murder charges. Detectives in the UK say their investigation is continuing with the assistance of Interpol, South African police, and the UK's National Crime Agency. Mongezi Gogo, Eyewitness News.
3: The head of IDEC, Andrea Johnson, will return to the Madlanga Commission today, where she will continue to answer questions about her alleged improper conduct. Yesterday, IDEC's newly established oversight office confirmed it will also be investigating complaints against Johnson. This is less than a month since that office was established. Khumotso Modise reports.
5: IDAC head Andrea Johnson is among the first people that the newly established Office of the IDAC Oversight Judge will investigate. While the office confirms receipt of the complaints against her, it remains tight-lipped on the substance of the complaint. Spokesperson Max Mbuzana.
6: While the office would not ordinarily comment on complaints that are under consideration, we have decided to confirm receipt of these particular complaints because of the significant public interest and the volume of media inquiries received.
5: Mbuzana has emphasized that receipt of a complaint does not constitute findings of wrongdoing. Meanwhile, Johnson will continue to field tough questions at the Madlanga Commission this morning on allegations of interference against her, as well as IDAC's prosecutorial decisions. Khomotso Modise, Eyewitness News.
3: And just days after admitting that it had just 12 days of cash to cover, the city of Joburg has now met with Finance Minister Enoch Godongwana to agree on measures to stabilize its finances. That meeting came after National Treasury decided to withhold money for at least a month over serious financial and governance concerns in the metro. Well, earlier this month, the city of Joburg paid more than 3.4 million rand towards settling a debt that disrupted services at its flagship customer service center. Nkosikhona Malinga Mnisi has more on the meeting with Treasury.
7: Despite the city's worsening financial position and the struggles facing several of its entities, Johannesburg insists it is not in crisis. The city says its meeting with Finance Minister Enoch Godongwana focused on progress made, outstanding challenges, and practical steps to strengthen its finances. National Treasury will continue closely monitoring the city's spending with ongoing engagements planned. Mayor Dada Morero has welcomed Treasury's commitment to support the city's financial recovery, saying they both agreed on practical interventions to improve finances and accelerate service delivery.
8: But what was key was also to take the minister into confidence about the current financial position of the city so that he could also know what interventions he would need to make to ensure that we succeed.
7: The city has, however, not disclosed what those interventions will be. Khona Maninga Mnisi, Eyewitness News.
3: Your holding temperatures today will peak at around 24 degrees. Tembe Kilem Hototo, Eyewitness News.
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0: Coldplay, Chainsmokers, something just like this on 947. Thank you very much to Anele and the club. Tomorrow they're back, so make sure that you're getting the right start to your morning. Today's the 22nd of July. It's a Wednesday, and we have now hit the mid-morning mark. So welcome to Mid-Mornings with Mo Flavor. I hope you are ready for whatever or whoever is going to be coming at you today. Huh? Are you ready for them? Are you ready for it? I hope so. And I hope you're going to get through your day exactly how you'd like to and, you know, get the most out of it, if anything else. One thing that I have put together on the show is going to give you a good feeling. And that is access to two top tier experiences. Premier Paddle P1 and Scatterlings Festival, the music festival. So I've got access to that. Stick around to find out how you can get your hands on that one. The Daily Dilemma is coming up today. The person actually sent it in didn't want to leave their name. But apparently they are a trusted dog sitter who lost a client's new puppy after it jumped out the car window in traffic and ran away and vanished like Simba in the sunset. Gee whiz. Hey! Talk about extreme jobs. All right, we'll dive into that tricky situation. And then, maths will always be a hot topic. It doesn't matter who you are or how old you are. But perhaps the answer is in the foundation and what sort of help you can get. So what we're going to do later on is tell you about a platform called Shaya Izibalo Maths Institute on primemediaplus.com with Prime Media Cares, because they've put something together to assist in this journey of mathematics. Stay with us on that. But here is where I want to start today. You move into a new apartment and you realize that there are a whole bunch of things that you actually didn't take into account. Things that perhaps nobody even warned you about. What are some of those? We'll start there this morning.
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0: Hailey Steinfeld, and that's Blood Pop, capital letters. It's Mid-Mornings with Mo Flavor on 947. Good to have you on today. So, you know what? Sometimes things look very, very good on the outside until you open the box, you unwrap it, or you go in the inside and you realize that, oops, this is not quite what I expected. So one of my colleagues, which I won't mention, was telling me a story about how he recently moved into a residential complex. Now, it looks good and all of that stuff. It's a two-bed pad, etc., accommodates his needs. But the one thing he wished he had realized before was moving in is that he's going to get no sunshine beaming through his windows and warming up his home. So his unit is in a part of the complex that is sitting under constant shade. So essentially what that means is that while you and I have, you know, a number of seasons in a year, he only has one, and that's winter. It's constantly cold. What's causing the shade? One of the other buildings in the same complex is one of those residentials, right? So you got the one building blocking sunlight, so he doesn't get any. So it's cold in there. And, you know, it becomes quite a nightmare. And to add to that, he's got walls that are just somehow constantly damp. And he's trying to figure out why. Now, we all know about, you know, damp issues in buildings, right? Many different causes. Could be anything, you know. Rising dampness in the area where you've got the water from the ground running through your walls, or, you know, rainfall, heaven knows what. So he's sitting there, you know, locked in this 12-month contract, and he's like, damn, I wish I knew this before I moved in, that it's winter all year round. And I mean, I totally get it. When you move into a complex and you're like, no, man, there's actually a couple of things that I wish I realized before moving in. And it actually triggered a memory in my mind, because the first time I moved out of home, I moved into a residential complex. I was renting for the first while. And, you know, I was young. I think I was 21 odd. And I didn't realize that, you know, it's actually a residential complex full of families. You know, families with kids and then old people, etc. So eventually, I realized that my lifestyle is not suiting where I'm living. Getting home at 3 a.m. with people, causing a racket in the parking lot, pissing off the neighbors, etc., etc. So can you and I have a quick chat about this? Because there are clearly a couple of things that you wish somebody had told you about, a couple of things that perhaps you wish you knew before you moved into your residential complex. I want to know what those are. Drop in your comments on 066-381-8609. It doesn't have to be related to the neighbors. It can be anything else. Let's see what you've experienced. Maybe you currently experience it now, or something you may have gone through in the past. So what's that one thing you wish somebody had told you about this residential complex? Something you wish you had known about before you moved in to your unit? Drop your comments.
1: I got the music. It's the rhythm of your city.
2: 947.

0: Holly Humberstone, To Love Somebody. It's Mid-Mornings with Mo Flavor on 947. A set of keys will, you know, excite anyone, whether it's car keys or house keys. And in the case of moving to, you know, an apartment or a residential complex, it's all good and well to sign your contract and pretend you know what you signed up for and, you know, get a sense of the proximity to work, where your complex is and why you're there and the convenience, whatever. But gosh, there's just other things that aren't even mentioned in the lease agreement. Like, no, this unit is actually under constant shade. Like what one of my colleagues is experiencing now as he moves into his new abode. So perhaps there are a couple of things that you wish you knew about the complex that you're living in before you actually moved in. Is there drama around deliveries? Like when stuff gets delivered to you? I mean, do you ever get it? Do they have a proper system? What about shared spaces? Are there bullies in the complex? Is the system rigged to favor others in those shared spaces? And gosh, let's not talk about noise. Yeah? Yeah. All right, let's hear it. Mr. Tladi, what's your thought?
1: I just moved the complex. Yeah, it was nice looking good. I didn't know that that low shading of the fake one, not the original one, the power cartridge, anytime.
0: Oh, I get it. Power issues. My goodness. I mean, if you're living in the North Riding, Bryanston, Randburg, Ferndale, Sundowner areas, you know all about those power cuts. Yeah, and he's right. It's not load shedding. It's other issues. If it's not cable theft, something is tripped. If something hasn't tripped, something got blown up by the Northgate substation. Like, it's a mess. But surely, that's info you can get firsthand before you even move in. Like, if you're talking to an agent, whether you're renting or buying, surely that's something you need to now ask to say, how are the power issues in the area? The question is not, is there power or not? No, there's clearly power, but how are the power issues? Because that's kind of like where things are right now. Hey? Debbie, what do you reckon?
2: I wish someone had told me in the complex we stayed before, the one we moved into 3 weeks ago, that our neighbor was an absolute devil. He would have music parties and everything else any day of the week, drink, get loud music. And then when he felt like burning leaves in the corner of his garden and blowing over smoke right into our house, that we couldn't hardly breathe. And then when you ask him to be a little bit more considerate, he would shout and scream and basically say that he's the owner and we are just renting, so we actually have no right.
0: As if you have no rights. As if you have no right to live there because you are renting and not owning. Huh? The nerve. I mean, I don't know if you've heard of referencing, where if you are moving into a new complex, your previous landlord could be given a call just as a reference to get a sense of how you are as a tenant. So I don't know if it also works in other ways where your neighbors can be referenced as well before you moved in. You know what I mean? Are people always upfront about the people living in and around your unit or the apartment you're in?
3: 3 months ago, I moved into a new complex, and upon moving in, I find out that there's something called shared services, which I knew, but the amount for them is just ridiculous. They charge 30 rands per day, and you have to pay these 30 rands every day. If you don't, they cut off electricity. They have this credit wallet system that you load money, and that's how they deduct their shared services every day, midnight, deterrence.
0: Listen, this is why you need to go through everything so that you don't end up paying a finger every day just to keep the lights on. You know what I'm saying? But it happens, and it's incredible how many people just move in because the excitement, right? Because it is emotional, it's exciting. So the excitement of moving in, you know, just almost blinds you from the very important nitty-bitties, the itty-bitties that you need to be checking out. So, yeah, it happens. All right, we'll get more comments in on 0663818609. Yes, you may have the keys, but what do you now realize you wish you knew about this place before moving in? Drop your comments.
4: This Nando's ad is not an ad. It's a Wednesday reminder on a Wednesday with a beautiful

0: professional voice and music made specifically for you. Specifically to tell you that today, you can get the Wednesday double drop deal from Nando's. That's two full portion livers and two Nando's rolls for only $1.45.
1: Wow.
0: Now that's something worth being reminded about.
1: Thank you.
0: Like an alarm clock, but for your stomach. Nando's. Oh, what a place.
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0: Choice of On Rush. It's Mid Mornings with Mo Flavor on 947. It's good to have you on. Coming up a little later on, we're going to be having a chat about math. And I guess the importance of having platforms that really aid you through your math journey. And it's aimed at high school learners, from what I understand. 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And hopefully it might be a useful tool for any school learner going through their math journey. Imagine having one of your neighbors as a pet owner, but not just any pet, an entire snake. I remember this as a reality when I was staying in this one complex. And at some stage, the snake escaped. Got out the cage or whatever. I don't know where he kept it. And we got a warning saying, listen, if you see a snake, don't run. Just let security know. And I'm thinking, what? Did I not put towels by the bottom end of the door? Did I not shut the windows? In my mind, I'm like, you see, if I knew that we had neighbors like this in this complex, maybe I would have had a second thought about moving in here. But I mean, that must be a small issue to deal with compared to other things like, you know, added expenses and whatever other issues you experience. So what did you wish you knew about the complex you are staying in before you actually moved in?
1: Was the utilities, because I didn't know that I'm going to have to pay for the utilities, like, for example, common ground, sewage and stuff like that. So I was so shocked when I get there, already everything is there. I paid my deposit and all that. After that, they said, no, man, you're going to have to pay storage, common ground, and other stuff. So it's like, damn, how I felt like they were robbing me.
0: Yeah, you see, someone might be listening and thinking, yeah, but that's obvious. Like, do you not read the paperwork? Well, you should, but you'd be amazed at how some people just don't see it. Like FJ, for example. Pro, what do you think?
2: They must tell you the number of Polo drivers in the complex so that you know whether you're going to have peace or not.
0: Polo drivers are a threat to society, both on the roads and in complexes. I've seen it myself. Huh? Polo drivers don't recognize a speed hump, eh? They don't even know what a speed limit is. Angela, what do you think?
3: I would never have moved into the complex we're in now if I had known that half my neighbors were cat haters. And now I have to get somebody to come in and put barriers on my wall so that my cats can't get over, because 90% of the people in there are heavy bird lovers, and my cats are disturbing the birds' peace. I didn't know it was a nature reserve.
0: Wow, so nobody likes Sylvester. They're like, Sylvester, I. Are you not aware that this complex is full of tweeties? Eh? Tato, what about you?
4: It's the mold. It's bad. I think every 3 weeks I need to wash my curtains, and I need to continue cleaning the walls. It's just really bad.
0: Yeah, listen, check yourself. Ask agents. Go online and look it up. I mean, you can go on property websites like Property 24. They have a great article on, you know, things you need to know and great tips before you move into any residential complex. So, you know, rather get yourself sussed than walk in and then have you and I have this chat in the morning.
5: 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It's always the same with you. I want this, I need that, and somehow I am always the one paying for it. I think we need a little time apart. Not forever, just long enough for me to build some interest again. 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
2: So early on, I spoke about the importance of maths in the country, and it goes without saying that a lot of us continue to face, you know, challenges, even in our adult lives, as far as maths. And maybe it all began with the sort of foundation we got or how much attention we're paying in class. But the reality is that mathematics education continues to be a hot topic in the country. Many learners lack access. If it's not that, it's perhaps the quality teaching and even the support they need to get through it. So introducing a brilliant idea, an initiative that has brought great minds together, Shaya Izibalo Maths Institute has gone and partnered with Prime Media Cares to bring you an excellent platform that was founded in 2021 by mathematics educator Paul DeVette to really give access to learners who need mathematics support. But I'm not the expert. Paul is here to tell you and I all about it. Good morning.
3: Morning, Mo. Thanks so much for having us on the show. We're really excited by this opportunity and we're very grateful to you and to Prime Media Cares.
2: Brilliant. Thanks for coming through. It goes without saying the challenges with mathematics. I want to start with what inspired this idea. What was that moment that made you realize that South Africa needs a platform like this?
3: Yeah, so I think, I've been very, very blessed with the places that I've taught, the people with whom I've taught, the schools in which I've taught, and I really just felt it was time to make my privilege available to others in the form of a blessing to others. So the whole rationale behind SIMI, the Shaya Izibalo Maths Institute, is to broaden access to mathematics.
2: So tell me about this platform. What is it? I believe it's aimed for learners grade 8 to 12, but what does it give them?
3: Yeah, so essentially our model is a write-in workbook. So we believe in the idea of a workbook rather than a textbook. Hmm. Workbooks ensure engagement. They also ensure coverage, but they also ensure efficiency. So, for example, when a learner's got to draw a graph, the axes are provided. And then in tandem with that, the sweet spot is the intersection of that and then videos of myself teaching to every single page of the workbook.
2: Ah.
3: And those videos are available on the Prime Media Plus app.
2: Brilliant.
3: And then also on the simi.education website. Yeah.
2: Brilliant stuff. It's also something that I can't wrap my head around, right, Paul? The demonizing of maths. People still say it's difficult. When I was growing up, everybody says, oh, maths is difficult, etc. Where does that come from? How do we look at maths when we deal with it, especially in the minds of learners at this level of education?
3: Yeah, it's all about how one's taught. One of our sort of rallying calls for SIMI is Izibalo zikate kenjalo, which basically means maths makes sense. It hangs together. And it really does. You know, it wasn't handed down on stone tablets like the commandments. You know, it was actually created. It was created by people like you and me to help us better understand our world. And properly taught, mathematics is incredibly accessible. It always makes sense, and it's a very kind of coherent subject. Unfortunately, it's very often not properly taught.
2: Aha. Which then segues me into this talking point around the fact that learners don't teach themselves math.
3: Yeah.
2: So how does SIMI, if in any way, aid the teaching process? Is it something that teachers and educators can use as well?
3: Absolutely, yeah. So one of our sort of primary goals is really to support teachers. So one of our sort of ideas is that teachers would use these resources themselves in the classroom. If they are unconfident about introducing a topic, they could watch the video of me teaching it in preparation for teaching it himself or herself. Mm. And irrespective, we want the learners to access the videos. But I think a big thing is the sort of experience of trying to make maths relatable. So if I said to you, I've got a $10 note and a 100 rand note here, if I had to ask you which of these you would prefer, you would probably know, but many people wouldn't know. They'd think, well, 100 sounds better than 10.
2: Yes,
3: you know?
2: Yes.
3: And it's exactly the same if I asked you if you wanted 3/5 of a pizza or 2/3 of a pizza. Mm. It's the same thing. So great teachers really make connections to other more familiar contexts for learners. Yeah.
2: Yeah.
3: And all that teaching is embedded in the workbooks.
2: Absolutely. Yeah. I love you speak of that because you yourself, were a teacher or are a teacher at Michael House.
3: Correct.
2: Which is a highly reputable institution and you have experience in dealing with that. I have to ask you about proven results.
3: Yes,
2: you know,
3: yes.
2: Parents listening in and thinking, okay, cool, great idea with the Shaya Izivalo Maths Institute. It's on Prime Media Plus. It's accessible. It's free. But does it actually work? So can you give me an example, you know, since 2021 of a proven result where Simi moved the learner from this point to that point?
3: Yeah, I mean, I can give you plenty.
2: Yeah.
3: It's probably helpful to give you a kind of a specific individual. So a young learner called Trilimpilo at the end of grade 11 got 7% for maths. Cool. That was at the end of 2024.
2: Right.
3: The end of 2025, 52%. Yeah, so
2: wow.
3: significant. And, with last year's grade 12s, we managed to increase their grade 11 end of year mark by more than 10% for hundreds of them, by more than 20% for sort of dozens of them, yeah,
2: sure.
3: And by more than 30% for many of them as well, yeah.
2: No, it's brilliant. And practically speaking, if you have learners that want to get into university or higher education and they're looking to have decent math mark, it becomes important what you ultimately get at the end of it all. So,
3: totally, yeah.
2: So I think it's brilliant. Paul DeVette has been chatting to you now about Shaya Izibalo Maths Institute, a great platform initiative put together with Prime Media Cares. 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
3: Thank you so much for having us here. We really appreciate it.
2: This is really brilliant. And I always say, with math, all the help we can get, all the support we can get is really crucial. So thank you so much for this platform. And big up to Prime Media Cares as well for seeing the value in this too.
3: Absolutely. Thank you very much.
2: Brilliant stuff. 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It's done the wonders. 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
0: Need a beat to brighten your day?
4: Yeah.
0: 947's got you. Music.
4: Come on.

0: Joy Mott Kennedy, that's Giants on 947. Coming up after 10, I'm giving you a chance to get access to the Premier Paddle P1 event. It is a tournament happening from the 26th of July to the 2nd of August. The world's best paddle players will be competing live for the first time on African soil. And who better to host it than us? So, of course, as 947, we're a part of it because we love cool stuff and I've got access to you. All you need to do is give me a call on 011-883-8947 and answer some paddle-related gameplay, game equipment, even the rules questions. That's it. It's multiple choice. Can't be that hard. Good luck. If you want to get access, 4 tickets, I think. Is it 4? Yeah, 4 tickets. You better call in.
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7: It's around 17 degrees in Joburg. Good morning, I'm Dominic Majola. Days after admitting it had just 12 days cash cover, the city of Joburg has met with Finance Minister Enoch Godongwane to agree on measures to stabilize its finances. The meeting follows National Treasury decision to withhold money for at least a month over serious financial and governance concerns. Earlier this month, the city paid more than 3.4 million rand to settle a debt that disrupted services at its flagship customer service center. Kosikhona Malinga Mnisi reports.
8: Despite the city's worsening financial position and the struggles facing several of its entities, Johannesburg insists it is not in crisis. The city says its meeting with Finance Minister Enoch Godongwane focused on progress made, outstanding challenges and practical steps to strengthen its finances. National Treasury will continue closely monitoring the city's spending with ongoing engagements planned. Mayor Dada Morero has welcomed Treasury's commitment to support the city's financial recovery, saying they both agreed on practical interventions to improve finances and accelerate service delivery.
9: But what was key was also to take the minister into confidence about the current financial position of the city so that he could also know what interventions he would need to make to ensure that we succeed.
8: The city has, however, not disclosed what those interventions will be. Or see Konamaningamnisi Eyewitness News.
7: The NPA says it has a strong case against suspended EMPD senior officer Julius Mkhwanazi. It is an alleged robbery case. Mkhwanazi and a JMPD officer known as Witness K were released on 5,000 rand bail yesterday. They are accused of stealing precious stones from a Kilani apartment in 2023. The NPA is pursuing theft and robbery charges against the pair, along with two other EMPD officers who are also alleged to have been involved in the crime. Meanwhile, IPET spokesperson Lizwe Subing says all four accused will stand trial together after they were arrested separately.
10: They will now join their other two colleagues or suspects, namely Kesha Stolz and Adrian McKenzie, who were also granted 5,000 bail by the same court on the 16th of July 2026. Their next court appearance is 25 August 2026.
7: And SASSA has indicated that it is stepping up efforts to improve service delivery after widespread complaints over long queues at its offices. Government has announced plans to deploy more than 1,000 contract workers across the country to help process grant application, beneficiary inquiries, and social grant reviews. The workers will assist with grant application, beneficiary inquiries, and ongoing social grant reviews, while some offices will also extend operating hours. Social Development Minister Dina Bule.
11: This will include extending operating hours in SASSA offices to enable more clients to be served, to avoid them visiting SASSA offices, so we visit them.
7: Your Gauteng temperatures today will peak at around 24 degrees in the traffic. In Shirley, there is slow-moving traffic on Malibongwe Drive between Oliver Holt Avenue and the N1. Dominique Machola, Eyewitness News.
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0: Jesse Clegg, DJ Kent, make this right on 947. More on Scatterlings with Jesse Clegg a little later on. But coming up in this hour is Spotted. So one of the hints that has already come through is you're almost there if there's a famous European landmark here, but it's much smaller than the original. So if we have such in South Africa, what on earth could it be and where is this place? We'll find out a little later on. And then today's dilemma is from Anonymous, who is a dog sitter who then went on to lose the client's new puppy. Somehow it jumped over the or out the car window in the middle of traffic and it's gone. The owner is still on holiday, doesn't even know. Okay, I'm not laughing. This is serious business. All of that coming up later on.
1: One lucky person is about to win an amazing prize.
2: Ooh, yeah.
3: All thanks to 947.
0: South Africa is hosting its first ever official Premier Paddle P1 tournament. In fact, as we speak, there's a whole launch going on right here in the Prime Media building just outside my studio, and everybody has gathered here. So it's a big deal. 26th July to 2nd of August. It is going to be an excellent experience where you get to watch the world's best players. Even if you've never been to a paddle event, this is one you need to go to and experience. It's going to be happening at the Sunbet Arena in Menlyn, Pretoria. So make sure you get yourself tickets now at primemediaplus.com. I've got a few of those to give away as well this morning. All you have to do is give me a call and answer a multiple choice question. No, there's not an exam. I just want to see how much you know about your paddle. Or should I say how little? We'll find out next, because Laik is on the line out in Midrand. Good morning.
4: Hi, good morning.
0: Are you well?
4: I'm well, thanks. How are you doing?
0: Great. I've got some questions here, three of them. Best of three, I'll give you the tickets.
4: Thanks so much.
0: All right, here is your first question. What type of racket is used in paddle? Is it A, a solid racket with holes and no strings? Is it B, a traditional strung tennis racket? Or is it C, a squash racket?
4: A.
0: A is indeed correct. Second question. Professional paddle is mainly played as, is it A, doubles? Is it B, singles? Or is it C, mixed singles?
4: It's B. Doubles.
0: Okay, which answer are you looking for? Say it. Doubles, you say.
4: Yes.
0: Yeah, that is A. So I'll give it to you because you said double, so you know the answer. All right, that is another correct answer. And question number three. After the ball crosses the net in paddle, it must, is it A, bounce before touching the glass wall? Is it B, hit the glass first? Or is it C, never touch the glass?
4: It's A.
0: A is indeed correct. Laik, you must be a pro. Congratulations. I'm giving you four tickets to Premier Paddle, which is happening from the 26th of July all the way to the 2nd of August.
4: Thanks so much.
0: Congratulations, Laik.
4: Thank you.
0: Out of curiosity, do you play?
4: Yes.
0: Oh, okay. Makes sense. And where do you play, Laik?
4: In Kyalami.
0: Oh, is it... It's not the one by Waterfall. No, it's the other one in Kyalami.
4: No. It's Kyalami Paddle.
0: Kyalami Paddle. That's it. Yes. I think we've spoken about it on the show. All right. Well, brilliant, Laik. Enjoy. I'm giving you four tickets. Have a lot of fun, and we'll see you there.
4: Thanks so much.
0: All right. Brilliant. Nice one. Laik is going to be joining us next week for a great time. So there we go. Secure your courtside tickets. Get them now at primemediaplus.com, or you can get it through the app. And of course, it's Premier Paddle Pretoria P1, brought to you by Prime Media Sport in partnership with 947.
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1: Hey! Where in the world are they? It's time to play Spotted on 947 with Mo Flavor.
0: It is in time or time to play Spotted. And in fact, I wonder if we're going to get this one today. I had a quick squeeze at the clues and I already have a thought, but let me give it to you and then you will let me know where this place is. Let's see if you know your way around the city. You have found me if you're standing at a place where romance is always in the air, even though you are nowhere near Europe. You're definitely in the right place if visitors come here as much for photographs as they do for the experience itself. You're getting incredibly warm if charming walkways, boutique shopping, and sweet treats make this destination feel like a quick escape from everyday life. You have definitely found me if couples, families, and day trippers all seem to stop in the exact same spot before reaching for their cameras. If you've made your way to a place where thousands of locks tell a story of love, friendship, and unforgettable memories, then you have officially spotted me. So you and I are looking for a place that is clearly Eurocentric. It's got a bit of a European feel, maybe a city in Europe or something like that. So what are we saying? Cape Town. I'm thinking Monte Cassino. You know, the whole Italian theme. So you feel like you're in some, you know, city in Italy, but you're actually not. And it's got walkways, boutiques.

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0: Vumala and Alisa, that's Show Me on 947.
1: Hey! Where in the world are they? It's time to play Spotted on 947 with Mo Flavor.
0: All right, so I don't know. This is obviously not in Europe, although it's a place that has a bit of a romantic vibe, a European feel. People love taking pictures there. It's got beautiful walkways. It's also great for the family, couples, day trippers. And we all somehow managed to get to the same spot and then start taking pictures. I was thinking Monte Cassino, just because it's the only place that comes to mind in terms of, you know, a destination that has a European feel in country. But I could be wrong. Let me go to Wahid for their idea. Wahid, good morning.
2: Hi, Mo. So I was thinking about your clues that you passed on, and you said City of Love and a bridge with locks. And 4 years ago, my wife and I actually went to Paris in France.
0: Uh-huh.
2: And I'm thinking you're referring to Little Paris near Hartebeespoort. Am I correct?
0: Ooh, Little Paris and Hartley's. I actually don't know, Wahid. I'm going to have to check with KT, my producer. But yeah, that's a good guess because it is Little Paris. It is a very attractive place. I mean, you know, I've been there on a weekend before and it was, you know, quite busy. So yeah, you might just be right. We're going to have to listen over the radio to find out.
2: All right. Thanks, Mo.
0: And you said you took your partner to Paris, yeah?
2: Yes, we were actually, it was quite a nice trip. We ended up in Venice and Paris, and then we stopped over in Milan for a couple of days as well. So it was quite a nice trip there.
0: Oh, what were you celebrating? An anniversary?
2: No, just a European holiday. We tried to go travel as often as we can in Europe, just the old city feel. So Paris was up on the list, so it was quite a nice getaway as well.
0: Brilliant stuff. Well, nothing beats travel. You get to see, you know, what other places look like, feel like, operate like, and sometimes you get to appreciate what we have that other cities don't
2: 100%.
0: Have. 100%. Yeah, absolutely.
2: Yes, I absolutely miss South African food, so I can say that for sure.
0: All right, so nothing beats a good old-fashioned South African dish. Wahid says Little Paris in Hartie's. What do you think?
3: Hartie's. So there's a place called French Toast, so it gives European vibes of Paris, France.
4: It is Little Paris in Hartebeespoort.
0: Little Paris? Thank you, mademoiselle.
5: But that we are looking for Little Paris in Hartebees.
0: Ah, okay. I'm just happy that nobody said Little Paris. I mean, Paris is little. And you can easily just get away with murder when people say, where were you for the holidays? You say, you know, I went to Paris. How's the Eiffel Tower? Yeah, right. Okay, Little Paris, I have a feeling that everybody's right here. Are they, Ketsi?
6: Hey, Yomo, what's good? So for Spotted today, it's all things relationships. If you want to lock it down, there's only one spot you need to be at. It's Little Paris at the Hartebeespoort.
0: Okay. Hartebeespoort is quite the place, and Little Paris is the spot. It's no wonder why it's an attraction. I mean, that mini Eiffel Tower, obviously, it's about 12-ish meters high. There's a whole bunch of other places in and around that area that you can go to, but it is certainly an attraction. And then the Lovelock Bridge. So if you're a guest there, you can basically purchase and engrave a padlock. Then you lock it onto the bridge, the railings, and it's a way of sealing your love. It's quite a popular tradition. So if you've tried it and your relationship is over, then I don't know. Maybe you can blame it on the padlock. Yeah? But yes, it's also got the French Toast Cafe, which I think Donovan mentioned in the voice notes. So quite an attraction. If you are keen on, you know, a bit of a razzle of a different kind, then yeah, maybe check out Little Paris and Hartie's as things start to, you know, get a little warmer as we phase out this winter season. Maybe worth checking out. And that is another round of Spotted.
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7: The coolest guy to spend lunch with isn't in your office. 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
8: Yes, my friend, these are the days of our lives where we spend afternoons fighting over what belongs in the fridge, what belongs in the cupboard and pantry. I've already been picked on countless times on the WhatsApp hotline. Nigel says, I think people who refrigerate their bread are psychopaths. I sometimes put it in there.
9: Yeah, no, butter needs to be in the fridge. 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
0: 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Now, I see that Casper Nyovest has been making a lot of noise on social media about how he's back. And this is the return. And something big is coming. He's actually talking about his performance at 947 Joburg Day. Because he's going to be on the lineup. So I think he's going to show us what he means by he's back. And then also on the lineup, Mikasa, Kabza the Small, Murder. We've got Zin Mumalo. We've got Sanel Musician, DJ Zin Clair, Will Lingley, Lockenville, and Lord Cares. 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

The Kid Laroi, Justin Bieber. That's Stay on 947. Welcome to Wednesday. We're halfway through and all over the halfway mark on the show because we're heading into the 11 o'clock hour. So coming up after 11, I'm giving you access to Scatterling's Music Festival. It's a fantastic idea that Johnny Clegg's son, Jesse, and his good friend, Msaki, have put together in the name of an album and an entire event. Now, they've pulled in some heavy hitters in terms of artists that are going to be in there. Jay Something, Sanel Musician, Zjava, Zex Bantwini, Zolani Mahola, Simi, Trezo. I mean, it's quite an incredible list of artists. But what they've gone and done is done remakes of Johnny Clegg classics. So what I'm going to do is give you a sample of each remake. And if you'd like to get yourself tickets, you need to tell me which artist has done this remake. So your job is just to be the first caller in line and tell me who the artist is behind the version I'm going to share with you. Here is today's version.

0: Wasn't the song in some other TV commercial? Possibly. Johnny Clegg's Great Heart was redone by who? I've got tickets for you to join us at Scatterlings Music Festival. It's taking place at Huddle Park in Lingsfield on the 1st of August. It's going to be unforgettable. Call in and win. 011-883-8947.
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11: It's around 19 degrees in Joburg. Good morning, I'm Dominic Majola. South Africa's inflation rate has climbed back to the upper end of the Reserve Bank's target range. Stats SA says consumer inflation accelerated to 5% in June and up from 4.5% in the previous month. June's reading marks the highest annual inflation rate since the start of the year. Status says Patrick Kelly says transport inflation accelerated largely at the back of a surge in fuel prices and an increase in the cost of operating personal transport equipment.
3: This is the highest inflation print since June 2024, when the rate was 5.1%. Prices rose by 0.7% on average between May and June, the same as the previous monthly increase.
11: Former National Assembly Speaker Nosiviwe Mapisa Nqakula has pleaded not guilty to the 13 charges against her in the Pretoria High Court. It is the first day of a corruption case. Mapisa Nqakula is accused of soliciting and receiving kickbacks of 4.5 million rand from a contractor when she was defense minister. Khumutso Modise has more.
12: While draped in a blue shawl and a black Xhosa head wrap, Nosiviwe Mapisa Nqakula has not taken a seat in the traditional dock, but she's seated at a desk where legal counsel usually sits. Mapisa Nqakula's alleged crimes date back to when she was defense minister, a position she held from 2021 to 2024. While she admits that there was construction work and upgrades done to her home while she was minister, she's pleaded not guilty to soliciting and accepting a bribe from contractor Nombasa Nzondwa Ndlovu. More than 2 years since she handed herself in at the Littleton police station, Mapisa Nqakula's trial is officially in full swing. She started by making admissions before the court on facts that are not in dispute. Khomozo Modise, Eyewitness News at the Pretoria High Court.
11: SASSA has indicated that it is stepping up efforts to improve service delivery after widespread complaints over long queues at its offices. Gauteng, or rather the government, has announced plans to deploy more than 1,000 contract workers across the country to help process grant applications, beneficiary inquiries, and social grant reviews. The workers will assist with grant application, beneficiary inquiries, and ongoing social grant reviews, while some offices will also extend operating hours. Social Development Minister Dina Bule.
13: This will include extending operating hours in SASSA offices to enable more clients to be served, to avoid them visiting SASSA offices, so we visit them.
11: Your Gauteng temperatures today will peak at around 24 degrees and the traffic heading towards Mulder's Drift. There has been an accident on the N14 West before Bears Nadir Drive, causing heavy delays from Malibongwe Drive. Expect about a 20-minute holdup. Dominic Machola, Eyewitness News.
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That's Jade, F-U-F-N. It's Mid-Mornings with Mo Flavor on 947. We've got a good hour coming through. So one of the things that we're going to hit out this morning is the Daily Dilemma. So someone sent in a message. They're choosing to be anonymous. They were asked to come and dog sit because they've done it before, right? I'm not sure if it's professionally or not. But anyway, they've done it before. And long and short of it is that on this particular occasion, someone asked them to look after their puppy. I think one of the neighbors or something. And as they were heading out to the shops to go buy stuff, they took the pet with them. And somehow it jumped out the car window, straight into traffic, and just literally ran away. Now, the owners are on holiday. They have no idea that their beloved pet is missing. And this person who's been asked to, you know, be a sitter for a little while is conflicted on how to handle this. Do they come clean? Do they try and replace the dog with another one? Which would be the unthinkable. We're going to dive into this in just a moment, because who do you trust with your pet? And in an instance like this, what happens if the pet you're looking after disappears? Maybe a few fish die in the tank. Heaven knows what else could go wrong. All of that is coming up on the Daily Dilemma. And then we have an amazing event happening later this month. In fact, it's starting this weekend. Premier Paddle P1. It's a tournament you do not want to miss. And later on, we'll actually speak to one of the South African professional paddle players who is here as we host the launch in our Prime Media building.

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1: Okay, so we're moving on now because we have to make sure that you join us for an incredible experience. It's the Scatterlings Music Festival. It takes over Huddle Park in Lynxfield. It's a great venue for live entertainment. So, of course, there'll be great food, there'll be a lovely energy, and lots of live music. Because if you look at the lineup, I mean, phew, there is no way you're going to expect anything less for something like this. Trezor, Simi, Jesse Clegg and Msaki, who are all behind it, Zjava, Sanel Musician, Jay Something, Zakes Bantwini, Zolani Mahola, and a whole bunch of other incredible artists who are going to be on the bill. So it's all part of reworking Johnny Clegg's iconic originals. And of course, with the Scatterlings project, there are so many gems. Now, so what we decided to do is give you a chance to get yourself tickets. But what you have to do is tell us who did the remake of this particular song. So let me give you the version, the remake that's been done. It's a remake of a Johnny Clegg song called Great Heart. The question is, who did the remake?

0: I mean, it's a song that's iconic. You hear like 10 seconds of it and you already know that it's a Johnny Clegg song. So, who did the remake? We've got Tumani, who is got a thought here. Good morning.
1: Morning, how are you, Mo?
0: Very well, and you, Tumani?
1: I'm good, thanks.
0: Yes, so there's so many songs by Johnny Clegg that you might know, and that's all good and well, but do you think you can tell me who did the remake of Great Heart?
1: Yeah, I think so. It's Jesse Clegg.
0: You think it's Jesse?
1: Yeah, I think it's Jesse.
0: Okay. Well, I can tell you now that you are absolutely correct. So congratulations to you, Tumani. I'm giving you 4 tickets to Scatterlings, a music festival that you cannot miss. And yes, Jesse Clegg decided to show Daddy how it's done by doing a remake of Great Heart.
1: Thank you so much, Mo.
0: All right, you're absolutely welcome and have yourself a really, really good time. We will see you there. Must be something else being Jesse, going through all this collection of music. And I wonder how involved he was in even deciding who gets to do which version of the song amongst all these artists that are featured on the Scatterlings remake album. So yeah, I guess all of that is what you can find out when you immerse yourself in that album and join us at the festival. Scatterlings Music Festival takes place on the 1st of August. It is out at Huddle Park in Lynxfield. Get your tickets now and make sure that you join us at Web Tickets. And we'll see you there. Here's Nelly Furtado. All good things come to an end.

0: Duke Dumont, Ocean Drive. It's Mid Mornings with Mo Flavor on 947. Now, this is a bit of a tricky one. I have a bit of a story on this as well. So let me give you this story by somebody who chose not to reveal their identity. They asked to stay anonymous, which doesn't often happen on the Daily Dilemma. But here we go. So this person says, one of my neighbors actually asked me to look after their dog. You know, kind of like be a dog sitter while they're away on holiday. And this past weekend, I actually decided to, while looking after the dog, take it with me to the shops. Now, the family's been away for a long family holiday, and because I've done this before, they thought I could be trusted. A few days into me looking after the dog and me going to the shop to get some supplies, somehow the dog, while I was driving, managed to jump in front of the car and out the window. So in other words, it was, by the sounds of it, in the back seat, jumped to the passenger seat in the front, and then out the window. That's how Anonymous is explaining it. Anonymous goes on to say that before I could react, leap forward and try and maybe close the window, the dog was gone. And by the time I found a safe place to pull over, chasing after him was just pointless. He had already disappeared. I searched everywhere, but still can't find him. I'm sitting here panicking because this isn't the first time I've had to look after the dog. So this is the first time that this has actually happened to me. Do I immediately tell the owners that the dog is missing and hope that we can find him together? Or do I maybe try and replace him with a similar looking dog and just hope for the best? That is what Anonymous is asking. I remember one of my friend's cousins leaving us with their house to look after over a weekend while she was away. And as we were there, I think it was somewhere in Parkhurst, over that weekend, she asked us to also make sure that, you know, we look after the fish and that we feed them, etc. She had a fish tank and all of that. She comes back on Sunday evening and a few of the fish are dead. And my friend and I can't even explain because we don't remember killing any fish. But somehow, that's what we managed to do successfully. And needless to say, my friend's cousin was very upset, but life moved on. So if you're going to get anyone to look after your pets, it better be somebody that you trust, somebody that maybe also owns pets. That's just my thought. But in a scenario like this, if something goes wrong with the pet that you are looking after, that somebody asked you to look after, whether it's the pet disappearing or something going on, what is the best way to deal with it? And is the first port of call to actually call the owners and say, listen, this is what has happened, what do I do? Or do you try and fix it before they come back? I'm also thinking about the legal ramifications because, you know, under our law in South Africa, pets are considered property. So, you know, if you're going to lose someone's pet or if something's going to happen to it, I mean, can something happen to you in terms of liability? I wonder. So give Anonymous a thought here, maybe based on your own experience or, you know, anything else that you can add, because they're really like, okay, what do I do? What do I do? What do I do? 0663818609. What is your thought on Anonymous situation? And what sort of perspective can you give them? What would you do if you were in a similar situation? Let's hear it.
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Panic at the Disco, High Hopes on 947. It's Mid Mornings with Mo Flavor. Good to have you on board. So Anonymous has sent in a messenger. Their story is that of being a trusted dog sitter that completely screwed up. What happened? The neighbors went on a holiday and decided to trust them with their dog. Apparently it's a new pet even, like a little puppy. And as Anonymous went to the store to get some stuff, they had the car window open and the dog somehow jumped out of the car through traffic and gone. Vanished into thin air. And as it stands, Anonymous is like, whew, okay, I've never experienced

0: experienced this before. I've actually looked after one of their pets, and this is the first time this happens. So, do I replace the dog? Do I tell them what happened? Like, what's the best way to deal with this? I mean, I don't know. And I go back to my story around one of my friend's cousins leaving us with their house to house sit and also look after the fish in the tank and how the fish died over that weekend. Now, we suspect that we overfed the fish, but it could also have been other factors. Do you know what I mean? Could have been, you know, maybe the water is poor quality. And it just so happened that the fish died during the time that we were there. So what am I saying? Don't get good old me or people you know. Get professionals to look after your pets. Anyway, Mo's on the line in Benoni. How's it, Mo?
1: All yourself.
0: Good, good. What happens in this scenario? What would you do?
1: Yes, I actually have a similar story. I house sat for a family of mine that went over to the UK for 2 weeks.
0: Yeah.
1: And they had actually bought a little Persian kitten for their kids before they left.
0: Yeah.
1: So they all were very excited about this cat and gave them the list of do's and don'ts of what to do.
0: Yeah.
1: And one of the days that I got home, I just couldn't find this cat anywhere. He's looking for him all over, and all the doors were closed, all the windows were closed. We couldn't figure out where this cat went. And I needed the toilet, so I went to the toilet. And as I got to the toilet, I saw here's the cat laying head first in the toilet. So the toilet seat was left up.
0: Oh no!
1: And this cat was rock hard, picking up by his tail, and he was rock hard.
0: Oh my word!
1: So yeah, Persian cat isn't just something you replace. You can't just go to the pet shop and get it. So needless to say, I just phoned and confessed and said, listen, guys. Your kids aren't going to find a cat when I get home. And it was difficult to make the call, but that's the best thing to do, eh? In that tough situation.
0: I can imagine. And I mean, I don't think it's something you had expected. Was there any sort of indication of, say, you know, them giving you a sense of how the cat behaves or things you should look out for?
1: Not at all. They just said to me, keep, because they've got dogs, they just said, keep the windows and the doors closed. And this cat, every day when I got home, it was under my feet and bugging me the whole time. And this particular day when I got home, I was like, yo, it's nice and peaceful, nice and quiet. This cat stopped bugging me. And the silence actually got me worried eventually. I was like, this is like odd for this cat because it's usually like under my feet.
0: Yeah.
1: And and that's how when I made the discovery. So I felt quite bad afterwards.
0: Yeah.
1: Like, discovering why it was not on my feet. But that is what it is, eh?
0: It is what it is. Oh, shame, man. But the moral of the story here, Mo, is that you came out with the truth. How did they handle it? I mean, were they vexed or what?
1: Yeah, so they actually didn't believe me at first when I made the call. They thought I'm just like joking with them, like, guys, I'm serious. Like, your cat's gone. And I asked him if I should replace it for the kids' sake. Will the kids notice it? And they just said, listen, don't stress about it. We'll explain it to the kids. You might just cause more issues if you replace the cat and they notice it themselves, you know. So they broke the news to the kids and they were all fine when they came back at least. But I think a two-week holiday was a nice time away for them to get used to the idea.
0: Yeah.
1: So by the time they arrived back, that's settled. So we were all good.
0: And final point, will you ever look after someone's pet again, Mo?
1: No.
0: I thought as much.
1: I've learned my lesson and rather not.
0: Thanks for the call and great story. Well, sad, but, you know, great in terms of the detail. And I having to tell kids that a cat doesn't actually have 9 lives. Sure, wouldn't want to be that parent. Pro?
2: We always fear what we assume things. We create things in our mind. What's the worst that can happen? Just speak the truth. And besides, when you leave someone to look after a pet, it's your responsibility to choose someone who's well-versed with that pet, who has experience taking care of pets or that has pets. So it's not entirely upon anonymous shoulders.
0: I hear you. In other words, go for a pro and not rely on people who are not experienced to look after pets. Yeah. Easier said than done. And sometimes it's easy to trust people, especially if they've done it before and there were no issues, right? 947. 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

0: Disco Lines and Tinashe. No Broke Boys. It's Mid-Mornings with Mo Flavor on 947. So earlier on, I gave away tickets to the Premier Paddle P1 tournament, which is happening on the 26th of July, all the way to the 2nd of August at Times Square, Sunbet Arena. And I told you about the fact that it's a paddle tournament that's getting the best of South Africa and the world to come through and compete together. And you're going to be joining us. Remember, you can get your tickets now. 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But what better way to elevate the conversation than to bring in an actual professional paddle player? Joining me in studio is Adam van Hart, a South African professional paddle player, currently ranked by the South African Paddle Association number 3. Good morning.
1: Good morning. Good morning. How are you?
0: I'm good. I'm hanging out with a superstar. I mean, third ranked in any sport is a big deal.
1: Yeah. Look, yeah? It's a great achievement. Like I said, the governing body is quite new. It's just begun this year.
0: Sure.
1: So but it's very exciting for the sport. It's showing the professionalism, definitely.
0: And how long have you been playing for?
1: I've been playing for about 4 years now.
0: Yeah.
1: For about 4 years before this, tennis.
0: Right.
1: But now full time paddle.
0: So the rumor or the theory is true that a lot of paddle players were once tennis players.
1: Well, for the moment, yes. All the top players at the moment in the country come from tennis.
0: Right.
1: I'm very, very sure that will change in the next 5 to 10 years. We'll have some of the youth now that will start from paddle.
0: Brilliant.
1: But at the moment, because the sport is still quite new, it's very difficult to come into the sport and excel without a strong racket sport, and tennis seems to be the most ideal.
0: Got you. Now, interestingly, you're a Cape Townian.
1: That's true.
0: You've only been in Joburg for about 4 years, and you were relocated by paddle.
1: Yeah,
0: that's unbelievable. Right.
1: Yeah, I moved to Joburg at the beginning of 2024.
0: Yeah.
1: Before that, I was studying at UCT, so I'd finished my degree there, and it was a decision that I made by myself. You know, that I wanted to pursue the sport.
0: Hmm.
1: That was the goal of mine, and
0: sure.
1: I think we can look back at it now and say it was a good decision. You know,
0: so. As a South African paddle player, what does it mean to compete at this level with a Premier Paddle P1 event?
1: Yeah, it's a great honor. I mean, none of us would have thought this was even a reality for us even a couple of months ago.
0: Yeah.
1: It just shows how much the sport is growing, how much we've taken on to the sport as a country.
0: Sure.
1: So it's a great honor, a real privilege to be playing in this event.
0: And from a South African point of view, this is the first time, I think from an African point of view, that an event like this will be taking place.
1: Yeah.
0: I mean, that is a big deal. The other thing I understand is that the event was actually upgraded from P2 to P1.
1: Yeah.
0: Can you make that make sense for me and anyone else listening in? What does that mean?
1: So basically, it's just a more prestigious tournament now. So
0: right.
1: I'm trying to think for those that watch tennis.
0: Right.
1: It's very easy to give the analogy. It was kind of an ATP 250. Now it's upgraded to a Masters, like a 1000. So
0: right.
1: I'm trying to think of another sport. No, maybe
0: I think that's well explained.
1: You got that? Okay.
0: I think
1: okay.
0: That's well explained.
1: Good.
0: So in terms of what you are hoping to achieve in this tournament, have you thought about it? Have you thought about it from a performance point of view? Have you thought about it from how it will even have an impact on your career?
1: I've been asked this question a lot, and I think for me it's always the same answer. I mean, for any tournament that I play, I don't try to think of the end goal. You know, I always try to take it match by match, try to focus on myself and, you know, the things, the routines that I normally do before a tournament.
0: Sure.
1: So I don't think that will change too much, even though it's on a much, much, much bigger scale.
0: Sure.
1: Just try to take it all in. Enjoy the moment. Like I said, it's a big privilege to be able to play in this event.
0: And how does it compare with other paddle players from around the world, at least South African paddle players versus guys from other parts of the world? It's easy to do with rugby, football, cricket, etc. What about paddle? Where do we sit in the world?
1: Well, I think this coming week will be a good indication for us.
0: Right.
1: It'll be a good test to see where we stand.
0: Huh.
1: Personally, I think at the moment we are still a bit behind, but that's normal. In the countries that's dominating the sport at the moment, which is Spain and Argentina, they've been playing for years and years and years.
0: So Spain and Argentina, the very two countries that were in the World Cup final, are the same two countries that are dominating paddle globally.
1: 100%.
0: Wow.
1: 100%. The number one pair in the world is made up of a Spanish guy and an Argentinian guy.
0: Wow.
1: Number two in the world, Spanish guy, Argentinian. Number three in the world, Spanish, Argentinian. So, I mean, it's a coincidence that they are
0: like that.
1: Sure. But it's definitely showing you that it's dominated by those two nations.
0: And competitively, have you ever played against players from other parts of the world?
1: Yeah, I have. I often travel to Spain to do a lot of my training camps.
0: Oh, brilliant.
1: So yeah, like I said, it's very difficult to kind of train and grow here when you are already kind of the pioneer of the sport. So we have to travel to try to keep improving, keep getting better. So yeah, I mean, I've traveled a lot to Europe to play, to train. So I understand the level, but this is definitely a step above that.
0: And I love the fact that you will be there and you've earned it. So that's brilliant. Adam, I'm excited about it. I'll be there. I'll be broadcasting from there every day. So it's going to be quite a thing. And it will be my first paddle event in terms of attending. So I'm looking forward to it. What is your hope in terms of where you want to finish in this tournament? Have you thought about it, or are you just going to kind of like go with it?
1: I'm just going to go with it. Like I said, we try to take it match by match. Yeah. I don't like to look too far ahead.
0: Uh-huh.
1: I'm very real as a person, so I want to just focus on the task ahead. But like I said, it's a big moment. I understand the you know, how big the stage is for us. So.
0: Sure.
1: Just try to enjoy it as much as we can.
0: Adam, all the best. We're looking forward to seeing you in the courts, and enjoy yourself in this tournament. You've earned it. You've deserved it. And I think for anyone listening, it certainly, this conversation serves as motivation and inspiration. If anyone wants to either pivot from tennis or actually just go at it full on to build a career in paddle. All the best, and we'll see you next week.
1: Thank you. I hope you enjoy the event, man.
0: Certainly will. Adam van Hart, South African professional paddle player, ranked third in the country, competing with the world's best next week. And that's how we wrap things up today. Have yourself a wonderful Wednesday. We're halfway through, just two more days, and then you know the story. Zweli's coming up next to give you lunch. Cheers, bye.
2: That's all, folks.
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2: It's around 19 degrees in Joburg. Good afternoon, I'm Dominique Machola. The Matlanga Commission has been told that it was the investigating directorate against corruption that asked members of parliament, Fidel Adams, to file a complaint against senior crime intelligence officers. Head of IDAC, Andre Johnson, has been testifying at the commission regarding the factional battles between her unit and SAPS crime intelligence. Last year, IDAC arrested the unit's boss, Dumsane Khumalo, and several of his colleagues for fraud and corruption. Previous witnesses at the Matlanga Commission accused IDAC of pursuing a baseless case against the crime intelligence officers due to political influence. Thabiso Koba reports.
9: In November 2024, Cedric Ngabinde, the chief of staff to Police Minister Senzo Mkhunu, wrote to IDAC that they must engage with National Coloured Congress MP Fadil Adams regarding his complaints about corruption at crime intelligence. IDAC then engaged Adams and requested him to prepare a Section 27 affidavit which it needs to investigate any matter. IDAC head Andrea Johnson was challenged when she took exception that she solicited the affidavits from Adams.
10: You solicited that affidavit. Do you now agree?
11: I agree. As you sit here today, is that appropriate of IDAC to be soliciting complaints from members of the public on the basis of which then IDAC initiates investigations?
12: No, we're not supposed to solicit. And that is why I'm saying, I tell Mr. Perema to engage Mr. Adams. I don't know if this was a prepared affidavit already.
9: Documents before the commission show Adams' affidavit was prepared 2 weeks after IDAC received that letter from the police minister's chief of staff. Thabiso Koba, Eyewitness News.
2: South Africa's inflation rate has climbed back to the upper end of the Reserve Bank's target range. Stats SA says consumer inflation accelerated to 5% in June, up from 4.5% in the previous month. June's reading marks the highest annual inflation rate since the start of the year. Stats SA Patrick Kelly says transport inflation accelerated largely on the back of a surge in fuel prices and an increase in the cost of operating personal transport equipment.
13: This is the highest inflation print since June 2024, when the rate was 5.1%. Prices rose by 0.7% on average between May and June, the same as the previous monthly increase.
2: And a French modeling scout linked to Jeffrey Epstein has been found dead at his home outside Paris while under investigation over allegations of trafficking and sexual abuse. Daniel said was accused of helping Epstein recruit women, but had denied the allegations and said he wanted the chance to tell his side of the story. French prosecutors have opened an investigation into the cause of his death. Said's name appeared in more than 1,000 documents released from the Epstein files. Epstein died in a U.S. prison in 2019 while awaiting trial on sex trafficking charges. Your Gauteng temperatures today will peak at around 24 degrees in your traffic heading towards Mulder's Drift. There has been an accident on the N14 West before Beyers Nadir Drive, causing delays from Malibongwe Drive. Expect about a 20-minute hold-up. Dominique Machola, Eyewitness News.
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14: 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Remember when she did this at the All-Star game?
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sometimes you wonder, who's booking these artists? 947. It's hump day, hippity hump, halfway through the week, and two more days until a very significant Friday. Yes, my friend, it is of significance because this Friday, we're richer. Payday. Yes, I will remind everyone that it's payday on Friday. If you owe anyone debt, I would suggest that you start working to clear it now. Anyway, fun show ahead of us. All of your favorites are still coming up, and we're also getting Nunu Khumalo in from

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2: Hell of a day. Losing my words, cause you're in my head. You're perfect, you ain't even trying. Light up a smile to give it away. Forgetting the world, making me stay here. I don't wanna hide it.

0: It's Lee Cole on 947. Little bit. Hump day, 22 July. Two more days until payday. Welcome to the show. It's afternoon, Zoeli. Hope you're having a good Wednesday thus far. Very busy day for us here at Prime Media. There seems to have been a press conference or some sort that's taken place for the Premier Paddle P1 that's taking place over this coming weekend. So, yeah, a whole lot that's happening over here. But there's plenty that's also happening in this year's studio. So, yesterday we spoke about heartbreak. Yes, the toughest heartbreak that you've ever had to go through. And because you've got a fantastic sense of humor, you've sent me Heartbreak Rescue. And you know what? You know what? I really, really appreciate that you've sent us Heartbreak Rescue. I'm dealing with a heartbreak of my own, as it stands right now. Doesn't have to do with relationship. You know, it's just money matters. Money matters. So it's probably going to help me get over the grief of what it is that I'm going through right now. But I've got this packaging over here. Dosage, directions for use. Adults and children over 2 years. Children over 2 years. Heartbreak. All right. Anyway, I'm not going to go through that. It came with a lovely note. So I thought let me quickly get this out and share it with you. Welcome to the world with a ladybug over there. So here's what this card says. This card's front says, welcome to the world. And really, hey, welcome. Really, really welcome to the real, real, real world. Hello, Mazwe. It's so good to have you look. It's so nice to... Patong, who wrote this? The handwriting is terrible over here, hey? Enjoy the pills. Take two before 12 p.m. It's a colleague. It's Pali. So he says, I must take two before 12 p.m. because there's heartbreak that is on the way. Again, I work with fools. Aye, aye, aye. Yeah, that's the start to my day. Hope yours has also been off to a bit of a lighthearted start at the end of the day. And yeah, shall we get the show on the road? Hey, I've got word on the street that's coming up next. And
1: my work is done. In 6.5 years, I took our party from a historic defeat in 2019, changed it so it was fit to face the country.
0: That's the former Prime Minister of the UK, Keir Starmer. He has finally said,
2: enough is enough. Mm-hmm. Enough is enough. Enough is enough. Thank you.
0: But it's not what he did while he was in office that is piquing my interest right now. It's what he did straight after he quit. Word on the street is next, and here's some brand new Calvin Harris.

0: It's Joe Jonas on 947, one third of the Jonas Brothers. It's Heart by Heart. By the way, if you're a big fan of a Camp Rock back in the day, a trailer for another Camp Rock, the 2026 version has officially been released, so you can go and check that out. All right, so the UK is going through it. They have got yet another Prime Minister. So former UK Prime Minister Keir Starmer has resigned. You may have heard all of this yesterday.
1: My work is done. In 6.5 years, I took our party from a historic defeat in 2019, changed it so it was fit to face the country and won a landslide general election victory in 2024. Since then, it has been the privilege of my life to serve you and this great country as Prime Minister. And I am confident that Britain is now stronger and fairer than it was 2 years ago. Our economy is stronger. Our public services are on the up, with the biggest fall in waiting times for 17 years. Children are being lifted out of poverty every single day. Immigration is down significantly. Our defence and security are on a far stronger footing. And our international reputation is greatly enhanced.
0: Now, what I love about politicians is that when they quit their jobs, they have to sound so positive and say all of these marvelous, wonderful things. But of course you would, because you're basically saying, here's what I've done for the nation, right? Now, immediately after you quit, it's not his speech that had me impressed or excited. It's the fact that he went to the pub. The former UK Prime Minister took to the pub after announcing his resignation. And here's the reality of it. Whether you're a politician, a teacher, a nurse, maybe you're like me, you're a radio broadcaster. There's something incredibly satisfying about closing one chapter and being able to exhale. When you get to that point where you can finally just...
2: Enough is enough. Enough is enough. Enough is enough. Thank you.
0: Now, this guy's wrapped up one of the most stressful jobs that you can think of. Being a president, a prime minister of any nation, it obviously comes with its downsides. So he just wanted a quick pint, as I said yesterday. And this has made me happy because it's like, you're one of us. One of us. One of us. No, the rich aren't one of us, unfortunately. But nonetheless, I thought this was so relatable. Go and grab a beer. And everyone has to exhale at some point after you've been through it. And I want to find out from you. Once upon a time, you quit a job. You just left. Up and left. What's the first thing that you did after leaving? That's what I'm interested in this afternoon. Did you go for a beach holiday? Oh. I don't know what could have happened. Maybe you decided, I'm gonna throw a party. Yes. Did you sleep for 14 hours straight? Delete the work WhatsApp group? Burn the uniform? Finally tell your boss exactly what it is that you've been wanting to say for years? I wanna find out all about it. What's that very first thing, that one thing you did? You quit a job, you left the laptop over there, you were like, enough is enough, I'm no longer coming over here, and now you needed something to blow off some steam. 066-3818-609 on the WhatsApp hotline. What's the very first thing you did after leaving your job? The British former Prime Minister went to the pub. Hey, a lot of people would end up doing that. Go grab some drinks with some friends, or maybe you can get some heartbreak rescue. Surprise, I've got some if you need. Get in touch on the WhatsApp hotline or give me a call. Was it dramatic? 011-88-38-947 or drop me a voice note.
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4: All right, finding out what is the very first thing you did after leaving that job that you could not wait to get out of. Drop me a WhatsApp.

0: It's brilliant. It's, I think, the front runner for Song of the Year at the Grammys next year. It's brilliant. So well written. It's Olivia Rodrigo from her latest album. You seem pretty sad for a girl so in love. It's The Cure on 947. It's Afternoons with Zweli, and we're always looking for a cure. What cured you after you quit your job? Yeah, you woke up one day and decided, you know what? This isn't my portion. This is not how I envisioned or envisaged that I would be living my life. So you quit. And then afterwards, you went out for a party. Enter UK Prime Minister Keir Starmer. Well, former now. He went out to the pub. He was like, cheers, drinks on me. We are going to have ourselves a good time this afternoon. And that's exactly what he did. He bought himself some beers. And I was like, this is amazing. Because that's what normal people do, right? Afterwards, you go and find something where you can go and blow some steam. Now, there's messages that are coming in. We'll go straight through to our WhatsApp hotline. And I'm seeing a message over here. Joseph decided to go for some retail therapy. You went shopping. That's very smart, Joseph. That's a very, very smart move for your emotions. I just don't know for your bank account, because you've just quit a job and now you're going shopping. With what money? I'm not going to run out of money, Joseph. Yeah, another message over here. Alicia says, Zweli, I quit my corporate job with absolutely no plan a few years ago. I was crying in the parking lot every morning and I could not take it. My parents thought that I'd lost my mind. 2 years later, I own a bakery and now they ask me for free cakes. Funny that I own a bakery, because I decided to get myself some red velvet to treat myself after I decided to leave that job. Aye, aye, aye. Sipo in Soweto, what's up, bruh? Sipo resigned on Friday. Just this past Friday. What? Sipo says, yeah, I resigned on Friday, and much like the British Prime Minister, hit the pub. I don't know if Tiger's Mill counts as a pub, but in my case, it did. Fast forward, I actually have found something else. I'm going in for an interview on Friday. Best resignation ever. Is a resignation like... yeah. Anyway, let's wrap it up over here with one more WhatsApp before we go to the voice notes. About Tando, who says, Lady, I left my engineering job. I could not take it anymore. There was too much bullying, too much in-work politics. And I went bungee jumping. I went to Blokrans after all of that. And that was my way of blowing off steam. Yo, I need your jobs. I need your job. See, Paul, who, Tando, you went, even, who was it? Joseph went shopping. See, Paul, what did he do? Also, he went to Tiger's Milk. Tando went for a bungee jump. Those savings were clearly looking good, weren't they? Anyway, what did you do? First thing you did after you left your job.
1: Yeah, Zweli, let me tell you, once I resigned, it was about a month ago. To celebrate the resignation, I took my wife and we went away for a long weekend to Dole Swim. Best thing I've ever done.
2: Hi, Zweli. So there's only been one time that I ever quit on an employer. Yeah, I was working for him remotely, had the cell phone and also had the laptop. And then went after he cursed at me, I just said to him, listen, I think you need to go do a SIM swap. And up until you pay me out, you're not getting your phone back. Neither are you getting the laptop back. And I literally went outside, poured a brandy, lit a fire, and just...
0: Way! You decided I'm going to pour a brandy right here. And you topped it off with a braai, like a braai over there. And that's the thing. I think that once you've really been through a traumatic time at any place of work, you do owe it to yourself to go out there and do something that's going to make you feel better. Clearly, no one cared about making you feel better where it is that you worked. Hence, the former Prime Minister went for a beer. Thank you so much for the messages. We'll wrap it up after some Pascal and Pierce.
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0: Here with Jethro Tate, Running Wild on 947. We're chatting about that one time that you left your job and then you needed something to do to blow off some steam. What did you do?
1: Enough is enough. Enough is enough. Enough is enough. Thank you.
0: Enough is enough, my friend. And I love that clip because at the end, our lady says thank you. You know, she's angry. It's enough is enough. You're telling me I'm out of this job. Thank you. Thank you for coming to my TED Talk. How polite. Let's check in on some messages. Brandon in Branston. Brandon says, really, I resigned at 10:30. By 11:15, I was in the Mercedes-Benz dealership. Brandon, what's your job? Tell us. Tell the truth and shame the devil. What do you do for a living? We need new friends out here. Brandon goes on to say that I always wanted this car. Financially terrible decision. Emotionally elite. And I would hope that you got another job, Brandon. You can't just drive that car for a month. You know what I mean? Gia says, Zweli, I walked straight into Ora Tambo. I booked a flight into Zanzibar. Didn't even have accommodation. I just needed to disappear. You live a very interesting and wild. You just went straight. So you went home, packed your, and you were like, off I go, I'm going on a holiday. I don't want to lie. I actually know someone who once did that, and it looked like the best vacation ever because they had nothing to worry about, and you're just fresh from quitting a job. That sounds like bliss. Tuto wants to know, Zweli, what did you do after you left a job? I have never left one, Tuto, so that answers that. Let's wrap it up with more voice notes.
2: Afternoon, Zweli.
0: Hello.
2: You know, back in 2010, I was working for this insurance company. It's a well big known insurance company.
0: Yes.
2: And the pay was very good, but the manager, he was just turning your work to be very toxic, making your work to be difficult. Oh. And I've been planning to quit the job. And on the side, I was doing acting, fashion advertising for Markham's and all that. So this day, I just woke up and said, you know what? I am going to resign today with immediate effect. I went to work, and on my way to work, while I was driving to work, I got a message from my production manager to say, I got a role at Rhythm City.
0: Way!
2: You know what? I just resigned. And when I resigned, immediately I drove to Sesame Studio and shoot my first shoot with Rhythm City.
0: Awesome.
3: Thanks, Zweli. Awesome. I wish I could leave this delivery job that I do, but guess what? I'm a boy mom, so I can't just quit. Done it.
4: I was really loving the show. Like, I didn't resign, but I got retrenched. The last discussion we had with them was, look, there's nothing you guys could do from a performance perspective to save this company. And that was it. We all lost our jobs. So anyway, after that, like, I didn't really receive a package or anything immediately. So, but I had like my last salary that was in my account. And I was like, okay, cool. And I found every place that I haven't been to in South Africa. You know, like Nelspruit and those type of places. And I took my wife road tripping, bro. We literally went for like 2 weeks to resorts that we never went to.
0: Oh,
4: and
0: bliss.
4: I basically blasted the entire thing. And ultimately, God provides and we're fine now. That's how we did it. Then I was like, hey, screw it. Let's have a good time. Love you, Zweli.
0: Love you too.
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10: It's around 20 degrees in Joburg. Good afternoon, I'm Dominique Majola. Transport continued to dominate South Africa's inflation basket in June, commencing its position as the largest contributor to headline consumer inflation. This comes as annual price growth accelerated to 5%. According to StatsSA, the transport category contributed 1.7 percentage points to the annual inflation rate. Chief Director for Price Statistics, Patrick Kelly.
11: Fuel prices climbed by 34.3% in the past 12 months. Higher fuel prices have had a knock-on effect on passenger transport inflation, which registered a monthly rise of 8.1% in June.
10: The Madlanga Commission has been told that it was the Investigating Directorate Against Corruption that asked Members of Parliament Fidel Adams to file a complaint against senior crime intelligence officers. Head of IDAC Andre Johnson has been testifying at the Commission regarding the factional battles between her unit and SAPS crime intelligence. Last year, IDAC arrested the unit's boss, Dumsane Khumalo, and several of his colleagues for fraud and corruption. Previous witnesses at the Madlanga Commission accused IDAC of pursuing a baseless case against crime intelligence officers due to political influence. Thabiso Koba reports.
12: In November 2024, Cedric Ngabinde, the chief of staff to Police Minister Senzo Mkhunu, wrote to IDAC that they must engage with National Coloured Congress MP Fadil Adams regarding his complaints about corruption at crime intelligence. IDAC then engaged Adams and requested him to prepare a Section 27 affidavit which it needs to investigate any matter. IDAC head Andrea Johnson was challenged when she took exception that she solicited the affidavits from Adams.
13: You solicited that affidavit. Do you now agree?
14: I agree. As you sit here today, is that appropriate of IDAC to be soliciting complaints from members of the public on the basis of which then IDAC initiates investigations?
15: No, we're not supposed to solicit. And that is why I'm saying, I tell Mr. Perema to engage Mr. Adams. I don't know if this was a prepared affidavit already.
12: Documents before the commission show Adams' affidavit was prepared 2 weeks after IDAC received that letter from the police minister's chief of staff. Thabiso Koba, Eyewitness News.
10: And Dubai has launched a campaign to boost tourism by encouraging residents to invite friends and family to visit the city. Residents who invite loved ones between the 20th of July and the 31st of October can unlock more than $800, which is equivalent to $13,206 in discounts, including hotel stays, dining experiences and attraction tickets. The invite comes as Dubai's tourism industry continues to recover after months of conflict in the region, scared off international visitors. While tourists have started returning since the ceasefire in April, many hotels are still relying on local guests. The government has also introduced financial relief packages to help businesses recover from the downturn. Your Gauteng temperatures today will peak at around 24 degrees in the traffic. Heading towards Mildes Drift, there has been an accident on the N14 West before Beyers Nodier Drive. Dominique Majola, Eyewitness News.
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5: All right, thank you very much to Dom. Another bulletin in an hour's time. You and I, though, more to get to. Paddle, Premier Paddle P1 hits Pretoria this coming weekend. It is all the professionals, some of the biggest and best in the world. They're in South Africa, and they'll be playing this weekend. I'll give you a chance to win those tickets. We'll get into News It or Lose It, where we check out what's happening in the world of celebrity-dom. And I've got brand new Beyonce that's coming up for you in the next couple of months.

0: Katy Perry on 947 with the title track of her second and most successful studio album, A Teenage Dream. 16 years old now, that song. Feel old? Yeah. Well, look, tomorrow's for we, the oldies. Yeah. Throwback Thursday. I'll take over. I'm so excited. Haven't done this one in a while, so I'm going to play all of your favorite throwbacks. The best of the 90s, the noughties, the 10s. 15 years old, 10 years old. What's your favorite track from back then? Send it to me now on our WhatsApp hotline, 066-3818-609. I'm playing the best throwbacks from 1 until 1:30 tomorrow afternoon. So, yeah. And we're going to sneak in a little chat with Jamali over there. 23 years that they've been together. Love me for me. We'll have to play that one as well. Send me a WhatsApp and your song could play tomorrow afternoon.
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0: All right, get in your throwback song and we could be playing it on tomorrow's Throwback Thursday Takeover. Yeah, you're with me and hope you've been having a good day. It's pretty warm out there. Yeah, it's a really, really nice day. I'm actually just wearing a t-shirt and a shirt over, like not jacketed up and all that sort of stuff. But my worry is that this is where the danger lies now. It's going to get windy very soon and then it's going to be unbearably hot and then our sinuses are going to start acting up. And then, I kid you not, at some point another cold front's going to hit us. Another cold front's coming. It always happens before spring as we prepare for what they're forecasting is going to be one of the hottest summers on record in the history of South Africa. So, yeah, we need to brace ourselves for a sizzling, sizzling hot summer that is coming up. So, yeah, really excited, though. I'm never, ever complaining about the good weather because I'm a summer baby after all. So, yeah, good times. It's a good Wednesday. It's a good Wednesday and a good time to win as well. So the Premier Paddle P1 tournament is officially here. It's happening in Pretoria from this weekend, the 26th until the 2nd of August, 26th July till 2 August. Yeah, here's the deal. All I need you to do is send me a message, right? Now on WhatsApp, if you'd like to grab yourself two tickets, I'm lying, four tickets. It's for you and the family to go to the SunBet Arena this coming weekend and go and check out the biggest and hottest paddle players, not just in South Africa, from all over the world. So yeah, make sure that you send me a WhatsApp right now with the word 6 out of 6 to 066-3818-609, and you could be playing with us in a few minutes. Coming up more immediately, though, I'm going to get into brand new Beyoncé. She's got the 20th anniversary edition of her B-Day album, and she's including a single she recorded 10 years ago. Donk is on the

0: Easily one of my favorite records this year. It's from the American Noah Kahan, The Great Divide on 947. It's Afternoons with Zweli on a hump day. We're that much closer to Friday, that much closer to payday. And I have got the latest and the brand new Beyonce. Yeah, we're getting into the brand new single from Beyonce, Morning Dew, in the next couple of moments. But let's kick it off on the silver screen, the movies. Yes, yesterday, the highly anticipated trailer for Spider-Man Brand New Day officially hit us. Yes, it has dropped on social media as well as on YouTube and the likes. And yeah, it's out in theaters on the 31st of July. I mean, they're just keeping these coming, aren't they? It's all the big hits across the cinema in 2026, and the latest being a Spider-Man A Brand New Day. Do you know who's really having a smasher of a year? Would be the married couple, Tom Holland and Zendaya. I mean, they're in all the blockbusters. Zendaya's already been in so many. And I mean, currently, they've just been doing press tour after press tour. It's been back to back. The Odyssey, straight into Spider-Man, A Brand New Day. So it's a very happy household there by the Holland side of things. And I've got a snippet of their trailer for Spider-Man Brand New Day.
1: Hi, my name is Peter Parker. I have something to tell you that's gonna sound crazy. But it's the truth.
2: You're the Spider-Man.
3: Can't tell anybody about this. You gotta keep it a secret.
2: Okay.
3: Thank you.
4: Everybody good?
5: Yeah, Spider-Man!
1: We used to know each other. We were together. Something bad was gonna happen.
3: Me.
1: And the only way to stop it was to do the hard thing.
3: You're gonna forget who I am.
2: What?
3: What are you talking about?
1: I'm gonna come and find you. And I'll explain everything.
3: You better. I love you.
0: That's the trailer, the final one for Spider-Man Brand New Day, which is out on the 31st of this month. All right, let's move on to the TV. Netflix has got another big South African production that is hitting our screens on the 14th of August. Yesterday, we were finally treated to the trailer for Umthetho, which is the gripping 7-episode drama that's going to be on Netflix. Yeah, now this is basically, my goodness, it is such an interesting plot that they've got for this particular show. If you've seen the trailer, then you would have gotten it. And I don't know if I should be, should I tell you exactly what the show is about, or do you want to wait? Okay, it's fine. There's a skilled young public prosecutor who is pulled into a brutal prison syndicate that's led by the brother she thought she lost. It forces her to choose between justice, family, law, survival, truth, and betrayal. And the incredible actress is going to be joining us in the studio, the lead actress from that particular production, Ngobile Nunu Gamedza. She's in the studio from 2 p.m. and I've got the trailer for you.
6: I think there's a case that you could help us with.
7: It's your brother.
6: My brother died 14 years ago.
7: Moses
6: is not the same person we knew.
7: He's my brother.
8: That brother that you used to know. Alaseko.
7: Sinetu Baluksebenzisan Umfana has leverage. Sibisi Kaslam, no Moses. Finish in club.
9: Moses of Moses, Mthuana Gazabuz.
0: That is the trailer for Umthetho, Netflix's next big series. It is out on the 14th of August worldwide. And like I said, we have got the leading actress from the cast who's going to come into studio just after 2 p.m. to chat all things Umthetho. And like I said, Ngobile Nunu Gamedza is joining me in the studio from 2 p.m. All right, let's wrap things up with brand new music from the Queen.
10: Beyonce.
0: Oh, she's back.
10: Beyonce.
0: As we mentioned a couple of weeks ago, the 20th anniversary of B-Day, or sophomore studio album, is on the way. And she started teasing us a couple of weeks ago with a brand new single called Morning Dew. Now, this

0: starts doing that, she's planning some sort of a return. She's making her way back. Now, just 2 days ago, she updated her website with the headline, "The Bee's Knees." Yes, the bee's knees. And everyone interpreted it as a witty response because she went viral over the weekend at the FIFA World Cup final when she was discussing her health with someone in the suite that they were sitting in. You could see, and I mean, couldn't really obviously see, but fans started breaking everything down, and she's basically chatting to someone and telling them that she had knee surgery on both her knees. And that was a speculation from last year, because we knew that she obviously had a bit of problems and she's a big performer, so she has to have healthy knees. So it would appear that she's gone for surgery, and now she's teasing everyone about it. And also, speaking of Act 3,
1: Beyonce,
0: every picture that she's been taking over the past couple of days is at three chairs, her on one, then the other two empty. Is she alluding to something? Beyonce, be honest. Tell the truth and shame the devil. Are we expecting a new album coming up? We are, but when is it? We'll have to wait and see, but for now, we'll settle for this brand new single. It's Morning Dew. Donk. Doesn't sound as cool as when Beyonce says it. It's 947.

Like, it's silky, this beat and her voice. 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It's brand new from Beyonce. Morning Dew. Donk. Again, it doesn't, like, the name of the song doesn't sound cool when anyone says it. Only Beyonce can make that sound sexy.

0: sexy. 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How do you make donk sound sexy? Nonetheless, Beyoncé, 20th anniversary of B-Day is out in September on her B-Day, the 4th, and the world is waiting. The announcement, Act 3, it appears to be imminent, and we certainly need to go check out her tour next year. Tour? What tour? It's all speculation right now, but we will be there. That's how we wrap up News It or Lose It. Hey, coming up is your chance to win in 6 out of 6. The premier paddle, P1, is coming to the Sunbet Arena in Pretoria Times Square from the 26th of July until the 2nd of August. It's brought to you by Prime Media Sport in partnership with 947. If you would like to win those tickets, 4 of them, drop me a text with the word 6 out of 6 to 066-3818-609.
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0: Top Frequencies and Callum Scott on 947. Where are you now? Four tickets. I've got them right now for you to go to the Premier Paddle P1 in Pretoria this weekend. But can you conquer the clock?
1: One category, six answers. Think fast and beat the clock. It's 6 out of 6.
0: All right, it's time for 6 out of 6, the easiest, most impossible game on earth. You've got to think on your toes, but you've also got to stay calm. Yeah, because you've only got 30 seconds to give me 6 answers. But it's easier said than done, because nerves start taking over, as we saw the other day, because something that bounces ended up being a little bit of a tricky one. So I've got a brand new category today. If you can conquer it, then you get yourself those 4 tickets. Let's go to Greenstone. Off to the east we go this afternoon to chat to Nasipi. Nasipi, happy Wednesday.
2: Hi, thank you.
0: How are you doing?
2: I'm good, how are you?
0: I'm very, very well, thank you. So are you a paddle player? And if so, are you super serious about it and very competitive, or is it just for funsies?
2: No, it's just for fun.
0: It's just for fun. Who do you usually play with? I think you're breaking over there. Come again?
2: I didn't get the question.
0: Oh, I was saying, who do you usually play with?
2: Oh, you're just my partner and friends. Nothing serious.
0: All right. Okay. And are you the one that takes it easy just because you're always losing, so you can't be competitive?
2: Never.
0: I'm just pulling your leg. All right. So, Nasipi, here's what we're going to do. Everything that we are doing this week in terms of categories is all about sports. So I'm going to give you another category, get 6 out of 6, and those 4 tickets are all yours. All right.
2: Yeah, okay, cool.
0: All right, fantastic. Okay, Nasipi, let's get this going. I need you to name 6 sports that are played in the Olympic Games.
1: The clock starts.
2: Swimming, track, shark food, sorry. What else?
0: Come on, 3 more.
2: Oh my God.
0: Just name sports.
2: I don't know. High jump, long jump.
0: Yeah, give me one.
2: Oh my God. Wrestling. Skating.
0: We've got it.
1: Did it. You are our 6 out of 6 wins.
0: I don't know who's more stressed out here. Is it you or is it me? Because I'm just like, girl, just name any sport. It's probably out there at the Olympics. Come on.
2: You're right about the nerves. The computer went flat.
0: Yeah. That's how 6 out of 6 works. But you just got it. You just got it. With about 3 Thank seconds you. To go, Nasipi, you have won yourself 4 tickets to the Premier Paddle P1 this weekend.
2: Thank you.
0: It's a pleasure. It's only a pleasure. So who is it? Who are you taking with you?
2: And then I'm taking my partner and friends.
0: You're taking your partner and some friends.
2: Yeah.
0: And so you keep saying, I'm just taking my partner. Does your partner have a name? Is it boyfriend? Is it a situationship? You know?
2: No, full on boyfriend. His name is
0: Sifiso. All right, Sifiso. Okay, fantastic. Listen, you guys must have fun this weekend, Nasipi. I'm sending you back to producer DX, all right?
2: Sure, thank you.
0: Amazing, amazing. And there we have it. As you can see, it's a game of high pressure on the show because 30 seconds almost ran out for just 6 answers. We do it again tomorrow.
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0: It's such a jolly song, this. It's Mr. Worldwide, Pitbull, Dale, with Kesha. This is Timba on 947. Your news is coming up at 2 with Dominique, and also big stars right here on 947. Umthetho is debuting on Netflix in August, and we have got the lead star, Ngobile Nunu Gamete, who's joining me just after 2.
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9: It's around 21 degrees in Joburg. Good afternoon, I'm Dominique Machola. There has been some debate in court over the use of photographs as evidence in the attempted murder trial of alleged crime boss Vusumuzi Cat Matlala and his four co-accused. The pictures were taken this morning by one of the defense attorneys at the Centurion Golf Estate. This is where an alleged attempt was made on the life of taxi boss Joe Ferrari Sibanyoni in 2022. Matlala, his wife Tsakane, and three others faced 20 35 charges related to three separate attempted murder cases. Dimakatso Leshoro has more.
2: The state objected to the use of photographs, arguing it had been barred from introducing video footage of the shooting the previous day because the footage had not been properly authenticated. Prosecutor Advocate Elise Leroux submitted that no proper foundation had been laid for the photographs to be admitted, saying they too had not been authenticated.
10: It is unacceptable. What is good for the goose is good for the gander. So we were stopped from presenting visuals of clear video footage of the incident, and now the defense wants to follow the same line. It is just not fair to the state.
2: Meanwhile, advocate Nardas Rovia, who represents accused number two Mabusela, told the court he took the photographs himself at 6 o'clock this morning. He says the images were intended to assist the state's first witness, security guard Mzamo Qele, to identify the exact position where he was when the alleged shooting took place.
11: These are simply just a photograph of what it looks like. We can do an inspection in love. With the greatest of respect, this is the easiest and simplest way, and it's actually assisting the state. With respect, it's our gripes because she was unable to get the video evidence in, no one to object to photographs.
2: Dimakatso Leshoro, Eyewitness News at the Johannesburg High Court.
9: Transport continued to dominate South Africa's inflation basket in June, cementing its position as the largest contributor to headline consumer inflation. This comes as annual price growth accelerated to 5%. According to Stats SA, the transport category contributed 1.7 percentage point to the annual inflation rate. Chief Director for Price Statistics, Patrick Kelly.
12: Fuel prices climbed by 34.3% in the past 12 months. Higher fuel prices have had a knock-on effect on passenger transport inflation, which registered a monthly rise of 8.1% in June.
9: An ousted Venezuelan President Nicolas Maduro is due back in the U.S. court today as he faces drug trafficking and firearm charges. This follows his dramatic capture by American forces earlier this year. Maduro and his wife have been held in a New York jail since the U.S. military raid in Caracas in January removed him from power. Today's hearing is expected to focus on procedural matters after the U.S. agreed to allow Venezuela to pay for the couple's legal defense. Maduro has pleaded not guilty to charges including terrorism, conspiracy, cocaine trafficking and firearms defense. Venezuela is now led by Maduro's former vice president Delcy Rodriguez, while the United States effectively controls the country's oil exports with proceeds going into special accounts overseen by Washington. Your Gauteng temperatures today will peak at around 24 degrees in the traffic. In four ways, there is slow-moving traffic at Winnie Mandela Drive between the N1 and Witkoppen, and traffic lights are out in North Riding at Malibongwe Drive and President Fashir. Dominic Majola, Eyewitness News.
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0: Dominique Majola's off. We thank her for her diligent and due service this afternoon. All right, so we still got some business that we need to deal with. Like I promised, Umthetho is out on the 14th of August on Netflix internationally. And the lead actress, Nqobile Nunu Gametse, she's in the studio. We're going to have a chat about the brand new show. And she's looking absolutely gorgeous this afternoon. That's coming up in...

0: It is Team ODV on 947 with I Need You. It's Afternoons with Zweli on a hump day midway through the week. Also played you Summer Will Lindley with Maybe. If you're still deciding whether you want to get your tickets for Joburg Day, maybe the time is now. We've got our family pack. It's 1,000 rands. Your general tickets are also out. 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Make sure you get your tickets and we're all going to celebrate summer the right way. Right now, though, we are eagerly anticipating another smash hit from Netflix. Umthetho is out on the 14th of August.
1: I think there's a case that you could help us with.
2: It's your brother.
1: My brother died 14 years ago.
2: The slum. The name Yanko.
3: But one mom calls you to ban my cousin.
1: Moses is not the same person we knew.
4: He's my brother.
5: That brother that you used to know. What a circle.
0: Ah, man, we are in for one heck of a treat on the 14th of August. It's yet another incredible local production that's going international with the Netflix. The lead actress joins me in studio right now. She's a six-time award winner. She is a film and television actress, a director, and the founder of the Viola Group. Her performances are alongside some of South Africa's best and greatest. We're talking about Dr. Jerim Fokeng, Warren Masemula, the SAFTA winner. And my goodness, if we're talking about range, then Ngobile Nunuka is the person that you are looking for. You wanted to play the girl who's in love. We're going to Red Ink, a very complicated, I would say, character that she had to play over there, a very scary one with the realities that SA women face every single day. We've also seen her being the seductress in Fatal Seduction, and now she takes on a brand new role as the lead actress for Umthetho, another big Netflix production. Ngobile is in the studio. Welcome to Afternoons with Zweli.
6: Good afternoon, Zweli. Good afternoon to the listeners as well. Thank you so much for having me. What an introduction, Ngiyabonga.
0: It's a pleasure. Thank you so much for coming in. It's great to have you in studio. First thing I said as you walked past outside the glass, I was like, oh my gosh, she looks stunning. Oh, she looks gorgeous. You're looking beautiful, lady in reds this afternoon.
6: So yeah.
0: Yeah. How have things been? I mean, I know that when we first got word of Umthetho, like literally everyone stopped. Everyone exploded. How was the feeling for you when word came out and then that trailer that we've just played eventually hit social media?
6: I can't tell you how long I've been waiting for that trailer, longer than most people.
0: Yeah.
6: And I just, you know, I experienced the magic on set, but obviously to see things after edit and how they put it together just in the trailer.
0: Yes.
6: Excited is not the word. I'm so happy. I'm so grateful.
0: Yeah.
6: And a lot of people got to shine on this project. I'm so happy for that.
0: Wow, that's incredible. Are there any nerves? Or are you at the stage of the game where you're just like, no nerves. It's just more of that excitement now.
6: I don't know if it's being at any stage of the game, but I'm not nervous. I'm just grateful. I'm so happy.
0: Yeah.
6: I'm happy for myself. I'm happy for so many people on the set. I don't think I've worked with so many geniuses on one set.
0: Wow.
6: There were so many geniuses on that set.
0: That's incredible.
6: I could not believe it sometimes.
0: Yeah. We're going to get into all of those geniuses, but I want to go back to this moment. The phone is ringing. You're running around. You're trying to get to it. Could be your agent. It could be Netflix directly. You get the call and they're saying, Ngobile, we'd love for you to play Mbali. Take me back to that moment. Where were you? What was the very first thing you thought of and the very first person that you called and told that this is happening?
6: The first person I always tell is I pray. It's not a person. It's God. I thank God.
0: Yeah.
6: And, you know, as actors, you know that auditions are happening. They had been auditioning for 2 months already and nobody had called me. So I thought, you know, in my spirit, I said, oh, you know, that character really sounds like something I'd love to do. But if it's not mine, it's not mine. It's okay.
0: Yeah.
6: I left it at that. And then one day the email came in and they asked me to come in an audition. And I thought, thank you.
0: It's happening.
6: I thought, thank you. So then when they confirmed me for the role, I just thought, my God is amazing.
0: Yeah, incredible.
6: Sure.
0: Incredible with all the work that he does and has been doing as well for you, because you've been on some big productions. And this one, I guess, is what people would call one of the biggest. And where does this rank for you in terms of your filmography, if I may put it like that?
6: You know, one thing in South Africa, a lot of artists have this desire to have their art and their performance seen on a global stage. Mm-hmm. And that's something that Netflix has already done for so many South Africans. So to have my first lead on a Netflix original is something that I cannot put into words. It is a dream come true. It's something that I'm so grateful for. And I can't wait to share it. It was already an extraordinary experience to make it on set. But, you know, to be able to share that and to be able to say that it is done is an incredible feeling. It's something that I really cannot put into words. That's why I just say I'm grateful, man. I can't believe this.
0: Yeah.
6: I'm so grateful. Like, I can't believe
0: and
6: this.
0: And
6: you,
0: I mean, if you're going to see her face because this is all being recorded. You're just like, oh my goodness. Like, God is good all the time. I'm really grateful for this opportunity.
6: Listen.
0: And yeah, it's massive. I mean, it's going to be in over 162 countries globally. And we've seen with the success of so many shows, more recently, The Polygamist, you know, how it is that international audiences are so captured by South African storytelling.
6: Yeah.
0: What do you think it is about South Africa and the way that we tell and portray our stories that people overseas are now getting onto?
6: Yeah, you know, I have a lot of friends and acquaintances from all over the world, and they all agree that South Africa and South Africans are very special.
0: Yes.
6: We are a very special group of people.
0: Yeah.
6: We're unique, we're kind, we have a humility. Mm. South Africa is beautiful. It's so many good things in one place.
0: Yeah.
6: Oh, it's too much.
0: Yeah, it's giving. That's what it is.
6: No,
0: actually.
6: South Africa is giving,
0: yeah.
6: And South Africans are giving. It's just that the lack of exposure.
0: Mm-hmm.
6: That's the thing. But platforms like Netflix are changing that.
0: Yeah, they're changing it.
6: Do you know what I mean? It's not that performances are getting better. They're reaching the audience of the world,
0: yes.
6: Which is where they should have been in the first place. And that's
0: something
6: that South African artists have been yearning for a very long time. So 14th of August on Netflix, everybody, my goodness, you have no idea what you're going to witness when you watch Umteto. Please, my goodness, they are legends. They are new artists.
0: Oy.
6: There's people that you grew up watching, people that you love, and their art is being portrayed in the best light. It's being portrayed... Let me say, people's gifts are running at full speed. Let me put it that way. Because that's how I felt on set.
0: Yeah,
6: honestly.
0: Yeah. And look, it's something that, you know, has been a conversation for some time. And I remember chatting to Ritabile from Burnt Onion Productions and TV. And I was asking her about the importance of women in South African stories and African stories and storytelling in general. And how important is it for a woman to be the lead in such a big show? You know, how would you feel about, you know, a statement like that? Because for so many years, we've seen men. It's mostly the men that are front and center. And with these posters and stuff, yes, we've got a cast. We've got geniuses, as you've mentioned. So many incredible people behind all of this. But you are the face. You know what I mean? Like,
6: the pressure.
0: You really are. You're the face.
6: Thank you.
0: You know, I think it's incredible that we're seeing ladies in leading roles. It means that people do also want to see women in these roles.
6: Cindy Lato, Losha Cooper.
0: Come on.
6: A young lady named Lungelo.
0: Come on.
6: Listen, there are so many female powerhouses in this industry, and I learn from them, and I grow from watching their performances and working with them on set. And I think it's even gone beyond a matter of gender. It's just exceptional talent, exceptional gift, exceptional performance is what it is, gender aside.
0: Yeah.
6: I don't find it a coincidence that this project is being released during Women's Month, but that's another gift from God. You know what I'm saying?
0: Yeah, incredible. All right, Nwabile, we're going to chat, as fans know affectionately as Nunu. Umteto's out on the 14th of August. We're getting into it. All things the TV series. We want to know what it was like on set. We want to know how it was promoting this entire thing. We're going to get into the nitty-gritty of the TV show. No spoilers, though. I promise you that much. I promise you. But yeah, we're going to get into some music right now. Taylor Swift on 947. Her new single, Elizabeth Taylor. It's Afternoons with Zweli. More on Umteto coming up next. That

0: Tay Tay, the newlywed with Elizabeth Taylor on 947. It's Afternoons with Zweli on a Wednesday afternoon, and I have got the effervescent, and a stylish, gorgeous, talented, multi-talented, in actual fact, Ngobile Nunu Gamete is in the studio this afternoon. We're chatting all things Umthetho, which is coming out on Netflix on the 14th of August. And we've been having some chats off air about how exciting all of this is. And I want to get into the show, but I don't want to give anything away. So we're going to do a quick exercise over here, Ngobile, if you don't mind. I want to give you 30 seconds.
1: Okay.
0: So want to imagine someone that's in their car right now, picking up the kids from school, whatever the situation is. I'm going to put a timer on, give you 30 seconds. And I want you to encapsulate what Umthetho is and what it's about. 30 seconds. 30 seconds. Can we do that?
1: Okay, cool.
0: Are you ready? I'm going to count you down. It's like a 30 seconds game over here. Let's go in 3, 2, 1. Let's do this.
1: Imagine a young woman, educated, taking care of herself, looking out for a younger brother, thinks the future is bright and bold and right in front of her. Yet what she doesn't know is that what is about to charge at her is the essence of a past that she has long forgotten and long buried. And with the resurfacing of this past is a brother that she thought had passed away, that she was told had passed away, and he comes back into her reality with a vengeance.
0: That was very solid.
1: But you did not feel like 30 seconds.
0: Now we need to hear more, because we need more than 30 seconds of all of that. You can carry on. Let's go.
1: No, I don't know what else to say. I'm going to start giving spoilers.
0: And that was great. And I love, you touched on one of the biggest themes. And one of the biggest themes in this series is choosing between justice and family. And we all, in a perfect world, would like to think that we're going to choose justice. You know what I mean?
1: Or family, rather. I thought you'd say family.
0: Yeah, sorry. I wanted to say family. In a perfect world, everyone... No, I think in a perfect world, you think you'd choose justice. Because you'd be like, let's do the right thing.
1: Hey.
0: So I'm going to ask you...
1: I choose family.
0: Choose family.
1: Because what is justice?
0: I was going to say
1: shifts.
0: Until, though, it's our own
1: Who's
0: family.
1: Who's defining justice? Know? Who defines justice?
0: See, now this is interesting. This is where we're getting into the actual chat.
1: Do you get what I'm saying?
0: Yeah.
1: Justice
0: is
1: defined by human beings who are full of errors. So who are we serving? What is the standard? Who do you protect? Sorry, I've played Mbali already.
0: No, I know. But this is why I love this.
1: You guys need to watch it so you can understand where I'm coming from. Because
0: And did playing Mbali, I guess you've sort of answered that. Did it make you think differently about that? Justice versus family?
1: Yes.
0: It did.
1: Yes, and not just justice in terms of the law, justice in an all-round aspect.
0: Yeah.
1: In all circumstances. Mbali sharpened me.
0: Sure.
1: Mbali went through so much, a lot of it unnecessary.
0: Yeah.
1: But she chose to dive deeper and deeper and deeper and deeper for the sake of family.
0: For the sake of family. And you seem like you're someone that loves your family.
1: I do.
0: You are a family person in a sense at the end of the day, and I'm very interested to find out, what did you see in Mbali that is sort of you as well? I mean, we haven't seen the show, but in terms of Mbali, the character, I'm sure you saw a bit of yourself in her. What are some of those small nuances where you were like, this could be me?
1: Yeah, not necessarily small nuances, but I when the brief came, and mind you, I hadn't been asked to audition. There's a friend of mine that got the audition. And she literally read the first sentence, and literally something inside me stood up. I was like, that sounds like
0: hey,
1: me.
0: Hey, hello.
1: That sounds like me. But of course it wasn't, because then asked me to audition. But I, before deciding to embark on the journey of becoming an actress, I was convinced that I should be a lawyer. I was absolutely convinced, because I was like, who is going to be more convincing than me?
0: Yeah.
1: I can argue.
0: Yeah. I don't doubt that for a second.
1: I can argue. Ask my exes. I can argue for days.
0: Yeah.
1: They're going to hate me for that.
0: Now, did, yeah?
1: I really was convinced. And it was my father who came to me and said, you're creative. Please.
0: Incredible.
1: You are creative.
0: Yeah.
1: So now I got to do both. Imagine. I got to do both.
0: Yeah, both in
1: it. So I knew it was there. I knew it was there.
0: And in terms of, you know, preparing for the role, did you chat to any legal practitioners, any prosecutors, that sort of thing? Or was it just, you know, something that made you think, oh my goodness, I can take this on and I just have to dig deep into the character through whatever research methods that you had?
1: So, to be honest, there is no role that I get where I feel like I can do this.
0: Uh-huh.
1: You know nothing. Mm. And you have to accept that you know nothing. And in that vulnerable state, you jump into your research and your prep as soon as possible, as deep as possible.
0: Mm.
1: I had to get to know Umbali from the perspective of family.
0: Yeah.
1: From the perspective of being a provider.
0: Mm.
1: I'm not a provider. I don't have children.
0: Yeah.
1: I had to get to know Umbali and understand the decisions that she makes based on her past, which is not seen in the story.
0: Mm.
1: So I had countless sessions with my acting coach.
0: Yeah.
1: I had countless hours of research. Mm. I watched cases online. I went ahead, and in specific cases that argue about family matters, that argue about long convicted criminals, that argue about criminals who try to stand up against the system inside the prison world.
0: Hmm.
1: Which is very close to what we're talking about in Umthetho, but
0: yeah.
1: I had so much work to do.
0: Yeah, I can imagine.
1: There was no confidence of, oh, I can do
0: that.
1: That was a thought before I was even asked to audition. When I got the role, then I became

0: leaving their character at work, leaving that character on the set? Were you able to leave Mbali behind each and every single day because, you know, you had to be so involved in that character? How easy or difficult was it to leave Mbali on the set and not take her home with you?
1: All my characters follow me for a certain period of time.
0: Yeah.
1: And I've got a little bit of every character inside of me permanently. And I accept it now. I assume and I think that I carry the good traits, the good things that they give me, like courage, like audacity.
0: Yes.
1: Do you know what I mean? Like being able to measure situations and see the future in a decision. So Mbali made me very sharp.
0: Wow.
1: Mbali made, but also Mbali is a very lucky girl, can I tell you, because there's multiple occasions where, she took it too far. No, there's multiple occasions where Mbali takes it too far.
0: We love a girl. We love a woman that takes it too far. Or always take it further than it was supposed to be. You know what I mean? That's incredible. And, you know, speaking of Mbali as well, what's the conversation you're hoping people are going to have after seeing her on that television screen?
1: I hope families get together and have very honest and vulnerable conversations about the past, about people that were in the family that might have passed on, about the way that kids are being raised, about are we in a family and are we allowed to be human, or was this a military state?
0: Sure.
1: I want there to be conversations about, yes, a parent must be respected, but children also deserve some respect. You got to hear someone out. You got to hear someone out. And if we know we have beliefs, if we believe in God, let's believe in God for our kids. Let's believe in God for our parents. Let's have a genuine belief, not an aesthetic belief.
0: Yeah.
1: Do you know what I'm saying? Yeah. There's so many disastrous situations that could have been prevented just by communicating. Yeah. Communication. Oh. Communication will save us.
0: Number one most important thing is communication.
1: Yeah. Communication will save us.
0: Yeah.
1: And also be careful what young kids are seeing, guys. The misinterpretation of a child's eyes is dangerous.
0: Very much so. Look, I want to keep you up for about 5 minutes. Is that okay?
1: No,
0: Couple more questions that we've got. We have got Nqobile Nunu. She's in over here on Afternoons with Zweli. We're chatting Umthetho, which is out on Netflix. Make sure that you are saving it right now. There's that functionality, I know, because I've got Netflix on my phone and on my TV, where you say, remind me. Press remind me now. The morning it releases, your phone's going to go and let you know that it's out. Here's some Chainsmokers on 947.
2: Hey, I was doing just fine before I met you. I drink too much and that's an issue, but I'm okay.

It's been an incredible 10 years. Can you believe it? Since this song spent 15 weeks at number one on the 947 Top 40. It's the Chainsmokers and Halsey with Closer. All right, so we're wrapping all of this up. We still got Ngobile and Unuga Medze in the studio. Why are we playing Let's Get It On? No, I apologize. We're here. There we go.

0: Let's get some dance music.
1: That was something.
0: Oh my days. All right, so Nobile, I've got some quick fire questions for you before we get on out of here.
1: Hit me.
0: First one, I want to step away from Mbali for a second. In a sentence, what's one assumption people make about actors that's completely wrong?
1: They're rich. We're not rich, guys. Stop it.
0: We need money! Pay everyone more, please. Pay us more. What is something you're embarrassingly bad at that people would never believe? You seem like you're good at a lot.
1: Oh my goodness, what am I embarrassingly bad at?
0: You see, the fact that you have to think about
1: consistency in the gym.
0: Oh, okay. That's all of us.
1: It's, okay. Wow. In my case, genetics, but people think I'm her.
0: Oh, okay. So you're not up in the gym?
1: Not every day. No.
0: How
1: but the thing
0: know?
1: Is, as soon as I start gym, I get lean immediately.
0: You are blessed then. You're
1: Thank
0: blessed
1: you,
0: in more ways than one.
1: Thank like, you, it's not- Lord.
0: I'm sure everyone is so jealous of you. They're like, how come you can maintain this and we can't?
1: Don't be. There's a lot of things I don't have that you have. It's all right. This is the balance.
0: If someone recognizes you at Woolies, what's one thing you secretly hope they don't say?
1: I watched Fatal and I watched it again and again and again and again and again. And then I'm
0: Trauma.
1: Like, why?
0: Why do you want to put yourself through that? Oh my goodness. What's one of the funniest notes a director has ever given you?
1: Close your mouth.
0: Mine is always close your eye. I mean, open your eyes.
1: Oh, I'm always,
0: see. When I smile, it's like, please open your eyes.
1: But you've got nice eyes, but I
0: Thank
1: see why
0: you.
1: They say that.
0: I appreciate yeah. that.
1: I can give you some
0: shoot,
1: of mine.
0: I wish we could just a little bit. Just, mm-hmm. yeah.
1: Because just
0: staring at
1: me. I know I got eyes. I got googly eyes.
0: Oh my goodness. If you could swap lives with any character that you've played for a day, who would it be?
1: Swap lives.
0: Any character that you've played.
1: Not Mbali.
0: Not Mbali. No.
1: Jeez. I play people that go through a lot of trauma. I'm fine being myself here.
0: Yeah,
1: no offense to my characters, but yeah.
0: Oh my goodness. And after episode 7 of yes. Umthetho, what do you want the general sentiment and feeling that people take away with to be?
1: Those are some talented people.
0: Oof.
1: Those are some talented people, and they gave us the best.
0: I love that. Gave us the best. And you spoke about the geniuses that you had on set with you. Do you want to name some of them who are the guys that were, I mean, and it's the whole production team and everyone who's involved, I can imagine.
1: Yeah. You know, this is not to exclude anyone. There's a lot of them, but
0: yeah.
1: An actor, Ndade Molefi Monaisa, the week that I shot with him was an actor's dream.
0: Mm.
1: It was an actor's dream. And you know, I had a conversation with him just before we started shooting, and I asked him, I inquired, I said, what kind of character would you be playing to have your gift run at full pace?
0: Sure.
1: Because I could already see the chemistry between him and I. And I said, let's do that here. Let's try to do that here.
0: Yeah,
1: and
0: he
1: ran at full pace before I was ready. And I could not believe it. I could not believe what that man did on set.
0: Yeah.
1: I wanted to jump up and down during scenes because I was like, yes!
0: Sing bravo!
1: Yes!
0: Bravo!
1: Give that man an Oscar. Are you joking?
0: Oh, beautiful.
1: My experience with him,
0: yeah.
1: Oh my goodness. Mm. I will always speak about it.
0: Yeah.
1: I will always speak about it. That is talent. That's a one in a million talent.
0: Wow.
1: That man's gift is insane.
0: It's incredible.
1: It's insane. I did a chemistry test, obviously, before we were all confirmed, and I did a chemistry test with him, and I didn't know who he was. And during the chemistry test, I was looking at Mandla like, are you joking?
0: Yeah.
1: I was like, what? Let's go on set now. Let's go shoot.
0: Yeah.
1: He's insanely gifted.
0: Yeah.
1: And you guys are going to see it.
0: We're going to see it. We're going to get to witness it live on the telly. So, yeah.
1: He plays the character Dao, by the way. So just watch out.
0: Look out. Oh, man. 14 August in Women's Month. We are all looking to Umthetho. It's the latest Netflix smash starring the lead actress, Nobile Nunu Gamete. Nunu, thank you so much for joining me this afternoon.
1: Thank you.
0: You're incredible. We cannot wait to watch the drama unfold on our television screens. And all the best, as the Afrikaans would say, sterkte, with the entire press run and everything that is coming up. And then, no. And then further with what's coming next, because there's so much more that is going to come. I mean, you've done big roles. We spoke about Red Ink, Fatal Seduction. I think you're now on Umthetho. There's so much more and so many blessings that are coming, and we're here front row to witness it all. So, yeah, all the best, and thank you for coming in this afternoon.
1: Thank you, Zweli.
0: Amazing. Umthetho's out on the 14th of August. You and I, though, we've got about 15 minutes. Tando's here. She's got to wrap up the show. So, yeah, we'll do that. I've got some Easy Freak coming up for you next.
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0: And that is all she wrote. I am out of here. Thank you so much for a fun show. We'll do it tomorrow again on a Throwback Thursday. Get your request in right now. 066-381-8609. Love you, bye.

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0: Now, if you don't remember Flavor Flav, he was a rapper in America back in the day. He was invited to come and sing the national anthem at one of their basketball games. And it immediately reminded me of Fergie. Remember when she did this at the All-Star game?
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0: You can't try and make a national anthem sexy, Fergie. 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
11: Ida Kidd, Andrea Johnson admits to making mistakes and probes, and a model scout with close ties to Jeffrey Epstein found dead. Good afternoon, I'm Nubutan Dongeno. The head of the investigating directorate against corruption, Andrea Johnson, has admitted to making errors in her unit's probe into crime intelligence senior officers at SAPS. Johnson has been testifying at the Matlanga Commission today over the factional battles between IDEC and crime intelligence. Last year, IDEC arrested the head of crime intelligence, Dumisani Khumalo, and several of his colleagues on charges of fraud and corruption. Tabiso Koba reports.
12: IDEC's probe into crime intelligence arose from a complaint laid by National Coloured Congress Member of Parliament, Fadil Adams. It's been established at the Matlanga Commission today that IDEC solicited the complaints from Adams in order to begin its investigation. In his affidavits, Adams makes several allegations against senior crime intelligence officers. However, he offers no evidence. IDEC head Andrea Johnson was grilled on whether the complaints from Adams met the threshold required for IDEC to institute an investigation.
13: It was an honest error. The test isn't subjective, the test is objective. Here I brought a subjective mind to bear on the information the person gave us.
12: And Commission Chairperson Buiseli Madlanga says it's concerning the head of IDEC has such a muddled view on the interpretation of legislation concerning the institution she runs. Tabiso Koba, Eyewitness News.
11: The NPA says it's confident that its case against suspended police sergeant Fanny Nkosi is watertight and trial ready. Nkosi appeared in the Pretoria North Magistrate Court, where prosecutors presented a centralization certificate authorizing the state to merge its two criminal cases into a single trial. Nkosi was arrested in April after police allegedly found official case dockets, a stun grenade and ammunition at his home. Alfara Mushwana has more.
5: In addition to the police dockets allegedly found in his possession, Sergeant Fanny Nkosi is accused of unlawfully removing marijuana from the Toando police station under false pretenses. The state believes combining his criminal case into a single trial will strengthen its prosecution. Prosecutor Tolwana Sikonyana says the state has now completed its investigations and is ready to move to the next stage of this case.
13: The matter is ready for trial and may be transferred to the regional court. We have agreed on a date with the legal representative of the accused for the matter to be transferred to the 19th of August for first appearance in the regional court.
5: Of course, he remains behind bars while he awaits trial. Alfa Ramshwana, Eyewitness News, Pretoria.
11: And lastly, in France, a prominent modeling scout with close ties to the late U.S. financier Jeffrey Epstein has been found dead at his home. Daniel Saïd is one of several Frenchmen accused of aiding Epstein to traffic and abuse women. Before his death, Saïd had reportedly denied the allegations against him. He was the subject of an investigation conducted by the office specializing in combating human trafficking. His name appeared in more than 1,000 documents released as part of the declassified Epstein files. Gold is trading at $4,117.78 an ounce. The rand's at 16.47 to the dollar, 22.01 to the pound, 18.80 to the euro. Brent crude oil is at $94.36 a barrel. It's a fine afternoon in Gauteng. Temperatures have peaked at highs of between 22 and 24 degrees. The top story in EWN this hour: the head of the investigating directorate against corruption, Andrea Johnson, has admitted to making errors in her unit's probe into crime intelligence senior officers at SAPS.
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15: Good afternoon, I'm Salagele Mganga. Rassie Erasmus has named a 43-player Springbok squad for the Test Series against New Zealand, as well as a warm-up international against Argentina in what he terms as a strategic approach to selection. Captain Siya Kolisi and Sasha Feinberg Mgomezulu are among the 10 seasoned Boks who return from injury, while six players drop out, including Ambrose Papier and Evan Ruiz. Ruben van Heerden has been put on standby as he moves to French club Montpellier, while the squad will assemble in Johannesburg on Sunday and train for a week before they travel to Argentina. In football, CAF President Patrice Motsepe has confirmed that the winners of the 2026 Women's Africa Cup of Nations will receive a record $2 million in prize money. Motsepe says the increase reflects the body's commitment to raising the profile of women's football and rewarding excellence across the continent. The delayed 2026 edition is being hosted by Morocco and gets underway on Sunday and will run until the 16th of August.
16: We've increased the prize money for the winner by 100%. We've increased the overall, so the winner gets $2 million, but we've also increased by 495%. When we, the current leadership, got into football, the total money that was spent for the women's football on the continent was $975,000. Now it's close to $6 million, and there's still a lot more that we have to do.
15: And Southampton manager Tonda Eckhart has been charged by the English Football Association over the spying scandal that led to his side being kicked out of the Championship playoffs. In May, the Saints admitted to spying on a training session held by their playoff semi-final opponents, as well as fellow Championship clubs Ipswich and Oxford earlier in the season. And after beating Barrow in the semis, they were expelled from the playoff final against Hull and deducted 4 points for the 2026-27 season. Eckhart issued an apology after, as promotion to the Premier League is worth an estimated $267 million.
17: I hold my hand up because as a head coach, I am responsible. I am responsible for everything that has happened in this football club. I am responsible for everything that has happened in my coaching staff. I do apologize to the supporters, to everyone who has traveled with us, who has supported us over so many games, to the ones who have shared emotions game by game, who have managed to bring us all the way up to this very end of the season.
15: Tola Gilem Ganga, Eyewitness News Sport.
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18: asking what was your first. It may be small in other people's minds, but in your mind, it lives rent-free. You did it first. No one must argue with you. What were you the first to do?
19: Well, we were the first mixed-race family to live in Barkers.
18: Wait a minute. Wait. Oh, you mean you and your wife?
19: Yes. Okay. Now everyone's mixed-race there. There's buckets of paint being mixed around in Barkers. That's what's going on there. If you're ready to go, go. Put your
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18: Happy Wednesday, everybody. Yeah. All right, a lot coming up on the show. First up, we ask where you stand on being engaged while you're still married. You heard me correctly. Also, Tabuti Teddy's being hanging out in the bright lights of Boksburg today. We'll hear what's happening. And then, of course, prizes and giveaways from Betway, as well as Toys R Us. All this and so much more is on the way. Oh, yeah.

0: It's David Guetta. Teddy Swims, Gone, Gone, Gone on 947 Drive with Thando. 13 minutes after 3 o'clock. Songs to describe your day. I went to the vet again today.
1: I saw you posted a picture of that.
0: Yeah. No, I sent it to you guys. I didn't post it.
1: Oh, yeah. You posted it to our group, is yes. what I meant. Into our group.
0: A lot happening in that group. but I took Cody. Turns out he's got alopecia.
1: He didn't mind your nail.
0: Like his hair's full. Why are you laughing?
1: Like
0: why
1: Jada guys- Pickett Smith.
0: Yes, but in dog form.
1: Okay.
0: So it's not funny. He's been losing it, and apparently it's very prominent in palms.
1: Yeah.
0: So his last groomer shaved him down too low.
1: Oh no.
0: And you're supposed to use scissors and not a shaving machine, because if you do, then you're messing with their undercoats, which then messes with their, you know, hair follicles. So I'm really sad. Who let the dogs out?
2: Who let the dogs out?
1: Hello, Keisha.
0: I'm just glad he doesn't know, because dogs don't look into the mirror.
1: You know, I wish I had time to care about your dogs. My son is in hospital, Thando. My son got admitted into hospital this morning.
0: I know, but he's doing good.
1: No, absolutely. Otherwise, I wouldn't be here. No, so my son was in hospital. And as you can imagine, any parent can imagine, whether it's a big or small procedure, you're always stressed out. But everything, I'm happy to let you know, everything went well today. We're looking great.
0: Okay, beautiful.
1: So it's been a lovely day.
0: Lovely day. So happy little Link is good.
1: Also,
0: are you laughing because I also took my dogs to the hospital?
1: The contradiction of this show. You're upset about your dog having alopecia because it got groomed too much, and my child is in hospital.
0: But he's fine.
1: No, both of them are fine.
0: Yeah, everyone's okay. He's still got alopecia. All right, a lot coming up on the show. Here's Dua Lipa getting us started on a Wednesday.
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0: Dua Lipa, These Walls on 947, 19 minutes after 3 o'clock. You know, growing up, you're told, like, the big goal is to buy a house. Like, you have to buy a house.
1: Of course.
0: I don't know how I feel about that now as I get older. I'm just like, was it a good idea?
1: Oh.
0: Because you then have to pay rates and taxes. You're worrying about things that you otherwise wouldn't worry about if you were just a tenant.
1: Yeah.
0: Is it a scam? Like, I mean, you were in the property business. You would know better.
1: I can speak about this now objectively now that I'm no longer in the industry. Obviously, beforehand, I would have to tell you, yes, buy, because yeah. I wanted you to buy for me. But I've always thought it was dumb for people to own the house that they live in. And hear me out. When you're a young person, mm-hmm. I believe in investment properties. So, like, I've got a couple of apartments which we rent out.
0: I mean,
1: it's apartments that I had bought off plan when I still lived in Durban, for example, mm-hmm. right? So those are all rented out. Those are actually paying themselves off, and that's going to be fine. But the house that I live in, well, not this one, but the house that I lived in, let's say when I moved to Joburg, my four-way house. I rented that.
0: Are you renting now?
1: No.
0: Okay.
1: But I was very well aware that I was not going to live there forever. And so the idea that I was going to get this huge bond or mortgage or whatever you want to call it, and then tie myself to that, and then you never know what property prices are going to do. 2008 happens, a property crisis happens, COVID-19 happens, and all prices crash. So it's all about when you buy and sell. So I always advise my friends that it depends on where you are in life. If you're going to buy a forever home, fix it up yourself, and you've got a couple of kids, and this is where they're going to come home to, and your grandkids eventually, that's fine. But I'm not a big believer in owning the house that you live in
0: from the beginning.
1: It's not an asset.
0: Okay,
1: it's
0: so I mean, according to studies, less than 45,000 people below the age of 35 have bought property in the last year. Mm. And I think growing up, I remember it being the one thing that you absolutely have to do as soon as you can.
1: Yeah.
0: Look, I would say still get a property because you want a property in your name.
1: Yes.
0: But for the greater parts of things, don't go and put yourself in a bond that is, you know, so expensive. I'd rather buy if it were up to me now, I'd buy a big house that will be my forever home, but that is maybe even run down in a good area that I'm able to flip.
1: Yeah.
0: And I know I can pay off the bond in no time.
1: Yeah, like a fixer-upper type house.
0: Yeah.
1: But it's when people go and buy, like, your townhouse. You know, these companies are building townhouses in all the time.
0: Mm-hmm.
1: When you go in there and you go, I'm going to go buy this townhouse, I'm going to live here. My brother, calm down a little bit because that sounds great as a bachelor.
0: I get it, you're buying it now and then later on in life, as life changes and progresses, you'll then rent it out.
1: But we've seen what's happened with a lot of those townhouses. Because the rental market's also screwed up, the new market has screwed up the rental market.
0: Mm.
1: You can have a townhouse that you owned 5 years ago, but there's so many more popping up at the moment that yours is worth less now.
0: Sure.
1: So you're not going to get that money back in rent.
0: It's a really tricky thing. What is the advice that you received when it comes to property? And when you look back, do you wish you had made a different decision? Do you wish you had made different choices when it comes to property?
1: And I'll close off with just saying, because unlike a car you pay off in 5 years, hypothetically. Property, most people say 30 years.
0: Correct.
1: So the idea that, one, you're either going to be there in 30 years, or the area that you bought in is still going to be nice in 30 years. Imagine you had bought in, what's an area that's completely run down in Joburg now?
0: Four ways
1: is a good one. Or Melville back in the day, when Melville was still very nice. Melville is not the same place anymore.
0: Which is also the tricky thing about living in Johannesburg, right? You don't know which areas are going to look like what they look like right now. Your thoughts on owning property, what advice you were given, what decisions you made, and maybe how you wish you had made different ones, or you're happy with the ones that you did make. 011-8838-947.
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0: Jesse Clegg, I'll follow you at 947, 25 minutes after 3 o'clock. So to give you a summary, in 2005, around 108,000 young South Africans under 35 were buying homes. Today, the numbers sharply dropped to 45,000.
1: Yeah.
0: So is our mindset on, you know, buying and owning property changed? Because growing up, it was the one thing you were told you absolutely must do first.
1: And I don't know how much it has to do with mindset and also, like, I guess, like the interest rates. You know, it's everything is so expensive that owning your first property back then, I mean, I envy people who bought in Parkhurst when houses were R1 million. You're not going to find anything.
0: Yeah, you were probably 12. So, like, that wasn't going to happen.
1: But even that's not that long ago. I mean, when I was 12, houses in Parkhurst were probably 300,000 rand. So I envy those type of people, and with the interest rates with the banks, and of course, inflation wasn't quite
0: as
1: bad.
0: Someone might argue 10 years from now, it would be worse than what it currently is.
1: Well, the argument with that is, what are you going to get for the value of the house you just bought for 6 million rand?
0: Koketso, good afternoon.
2: Yes, afternoon, guys.
0: Talk to us. Fantastic, thank you.
2: Yeah. I don't think you can ever regret owning property in the long term, right? I think it is. It's a case of affordability. So a lot of these under 35, they would love to own properties and own homes, but the reality is that they can't afford.
0: Mm.
2: So I think we shouldn't almost like conflate affordability with the desire to own property.
0: Okay.
2: I think a lot of South Africans have the desire to own property, but the reality is that obviously when they apply to the, the banks and stuff, they decline for funding.
0: Mm-hmm.
2: So that's a whole different thing. But they really do want to own property because it makes sense, guys. When you retire, who still wants to be a tenant when you're in your 60s and your 70s?
0: Also, where your grandkids going to visit you?
2: You know?
0: Okay, interesting. That's one way to look at it, that the numbers are decreased not by choice, but by affordability.
1: Affordability, you just can't afford it.
0: Bangile, good afternoon.
3: Hi, how are you guys?
0: Fantastic, thank you. Talk to us.
3: Listen, I was driving to the mall, literally. I'm in the car park, and your topic is interesting because I was actually thinking about it beginning of this year. I was like, you know what, I've stayed home for the longest time. I just want to move out, and maybe if I can find myself, you know, a little cozy home that will fit my little old me. So when I hear you guys talking about, you know what, as a young person, it should be more about what you're getting out of it. I'm not married. I don't have kids. And sometimes I do wonder to say, if I were to get it, will it be, you know, financially draining on me as time goes by? So I just wanted to get your guys' perspective.
0: I don't know. I'm no expert, but in my mind, long term.
1: Why? Because you've got multiple homes.
0: No, stop it. And which is, again, one of the reasons we're even having this conversation, because I'm like, what was I thinking, right? It's like there's absolutely no need. And for me, it's I had no choice. I needed to buy a family home for my family. Black tax, if you'll have it. It's not that I get to buy a house and then, you know, rent it out. I don't get income from the second property. But long term, you want a place that is your home.
1: But I think the first caller hit the nail on the head there. It's all about affordability. So yes, okay, Baldwin has a new property up. You can afford that apartment, buy it.
0: Yeah.
1: I know you're going to move out of it in 5 years' time because you'll start a family, you'll want dogs, you want kids, whatever it may be. As long as you're able to then rent it out, because you're not going to be done paying it off in 5 years, or you've got enough money to then sustain both bonds.
0: Also, maybe, Bangile, it's a case of not, you know, shooting beyond your means.
1: Mm.
0: And I think as South Africans, we fall trapped to that, where it's like you must have a house that looks like a certain type of way, but your pocket doesn't match what your dreams are.
2: Yeah. Exactly.
0: All right, Bangile.
2: Sorry, I was just wanted to put the again. What if you decide one day, like, you don't want to get married, you don't want to have kids, then you just, you know,
1: then you're fine.
0: Yeah, then you've got a home.
1: Well, then you're fine. Your apartment is perfect for you. That's all you need. As long as it's not upstairs, because walking up 3 flights of stairs
0: when
1: you're 80 years old is going to be tough, my sister.
2: We always have to consider that one. Thank you so much, guys.
0: Thanks, Bangile. Thank you for the call. Keep them coming. Your thoughts and your experience, because we're all learning. We're like, what is the right way to do it? You're told, buy property as soon as you can. But is it really the right decision? Or 011-88-38-947.
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9: In the headlines, the governance crisis at the Public Investment Corporation has deepened, with four more non-executive directors reportedly resigning. This comes ahead of a crucial meeting called by Finance Minister Enoch Godongwana. The minister has repeatedly scheduled a meeting for the 27th of July to consider dissolving the board of Africa's largest asset manager following weeks of turmoil. Parliament's Impeachment Committee says it needs more time to propose an evidence leader for the Section 89 inquiry that will probe misconduct claims against President Cyril Ramaphosa. Following nominations from political parties, only four advocates on the shortlist are available to start immediately. Two of those nominated have served as evidence leaders in the Zondo Commission of Inquiry into State Capture. And Germany has approved the controversial French-Russian nuclear project. The project involves producing fuel rods for use in Russian-designated nuclear reactors. But critics have not backed this move, saying they fear this will enable spying and sabotage by Moscow. Those are the headlines. More EWN at 4 or as it happens.
10: Ready?
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0: Shakana, Sketchy Bongo, let you know on 947 Drive Rotundo. So we're speaking owning property, because when you look at the numbers, you're like, what is the cause, right? In 2005, around 108,000 young South Africans under 35 were buying homes. Yeah. Today, the numbers dropped sharply to about 45,000, showing a major decline in youth home ownership. I think, I don't know, owning a home has become harder for younger generations.
1: As in the words of Kanye West, how can we afford it? And it's also, like you said, a lot of us are aspirational, so we want to live in places that we shouldn't be. Mm-hmm. You know, there's no reason. Like me, I'm the perfect example. I'm looking at houses in Hyde Park.
0: I saw. You're looking at 46 million rand houses.
1: In like an Ananda. And I know, Wootsie, what I earn here, it doesn't make sense.
0: How are you going to know what your dreams are if you don't see them?
1: Don't
0: you know
1: what I mean?
0: You need to see your dreams and then you're motivated. Melon, good afternoon.
2: Good afternoon, Sando. How are you?
0: Fantastic. Talk to us.
2: Okay, so my test is very simple. I'll share two stories, which is my personal story number one. And because I work in development, I would also like to put in an input on why I believe that young people are not buying houses. Mm-hmm. So with the first point, I bought my first property at 23 years old. I think that was in 2021. Only because my parents were saying houses are cheap now due to COVID, the repo rate is down, this is a good time to buy a house. I bought a house, but shortly after buying that house, I decided I want to relocate abroad to further my studies.
0: Wow, Melon.
2: So that meant renting out the house to someone else. Now I'm back in the country. I don't want to stay in the area where I had bought a house. My workplace is all the way in Sandton. Of course, I am now renting in Polshof. But you see, now it becomes a double pay because I'm paying for rent where I'm renting. Mm. And I'm also chopping up the amount that my tenant is paying.
1: So
0: why is your tenant not paying the amount that the house actually costs? And even more sometimes, right?
2: The location. So the location is in the East Rand. Most young people don't want to stay in the East Rand because it's far away from amenities and the works. Mm. So I had to price it in a way that makes sense to the market value of what other tenants in the area are paying.
0: So what do you want to do now? Do you want to sell that East Rand home?

0: ideally, I would want to sell it. But now I'm stuck in between. I've invested so much into it. I'm far too in gone.
1: I don't know. You know. Sometimes I think, and I mean, again, I'm no financial expert, but I think sometimes cut your losses. Like, you need to decide when you can see that you're not going to get any money back. But do you want to continue losing the money versus, you know, taking the bite now and then knowing you're free?
2: And it's not just the bond. It's also the rates and the taxes and all that stuff. So, I mean,
0: it's the
2: rates,
0: it's the taxes, it's the maintenance. It's
2: the smartest way to do that and how we ended up being able to do it is, like I said, buying off plan. So then your tenants are paying way more than what your actual bond
1: costs. Yeah, but it's too late now because Akiresh already has the house.
2: Sell it, sell it, sell it.
1: Yeah, Millen, sell it. In fact, you know what? We actually have a property expert. Listen, on the radio, Millen, we've got Rose Rolf. And you say people are actually buying a property, Rose?
3: Hi there. Hi. Thank you for having me online. So look, I think I understand the headlines are actually showing a very different story in terms of maybe 20 years ago or and nationally what's going on. But and of course, affordability is always an issue. So, you know, it brings you to that point. But from where I'm standing in the parks, I can tell you I'm seeing a very, very different story. From last year, we are about 12% ahead of where we were in terms of our sale turnover.
2: Wow.
3: And I don't think that the challenge is in fact buyers. I think the challenge is sellers. We do not have enough stock. And that's what we're seeing across the board.
1: And I mean, who's buying, Rose? You know, because we're looking at the youth specifically. So people under 35, is that sort of, you know, the market that, or the people that are on the market?
3: It varies, you know, and obviously the stats are very area specific. But we're seeing sort of your sort of first-time home buyers investing between, say, 1 and 2 million, and then your second-time home buyers onwards between the age demographic of about 35 upwards.
2: Rose, hello, my Rose. Hope you're well. Rose, for those
3: you.
2: Who don't know, Rose is my old boss. I used to work with Rose when I sold houses. But here's my question. I think you're in such a different place because obviously we mentioned early on in the show, it depends on where you're buying. You happen to work in an area where most people, a lot of people are trying to buy. The thing is, based on these stats, is that young people aren't buying as much as they used to. In our areas, so call it ours, Rose, in the parks there, do you see a lot of young families? Families buying, or is the demographic completely changed there?
3: Not at all. Firstly, and I wish you would come back. We miss you. But Stevie, it's, you know what? It is a good reminder that you know, for me, property is hyper local, and obviously the national statistics don't really you know, fit into the broader. I mean, obviously the statistics are a broad picture, but it doesn't really fit into what we're doing in our suburb. And yes, we are seeing a lot of young buyers and a lot of young cash buyers.
1: Oh.
2: Wow.
1: Are they winning the lotto? What are we doing wrong?
2: I must go back to property.
1: I'm telling you. Wow. Rose, thank you so much for speaking to us. Of course, Rose is the number one agent at CFN MCZ's old boss. On the way, Samsung is unveiling the next evolution of the relationship at Galaxy Unpacked. In fact, they're at Nelson Mandela Square and guests are getting a first-hand experience on the new Galaxy foldable devices. We'll cross over to the 947 AM Squad next.
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0: It's Sky is a Blue Guiding Light on 947. So we all know a phone used to say what you had, right?
1: Yeah.
0: Today it says something about who you are through the way that you work, the way you create, connect, and express yourself. And this afternoon, Samsung unveiled the next evolution of that relationship at Galaxy Unpacked. In fact, they're at Nelson Mandela Square. Guests are getting their first hands-on experience on the brand new Samsung Galaxy foldable devices. In fact, the 947 AM Squad is right there in the middle of the action, capturing the atmosphere, people's first reactions. TTO, what were your thoughts when you saw the phones?
2: Oh my God. Tando, are you able to please send me some money so I can purchase it?
0: I don't
2: right
0: have
2: now?
0: My brother. I don't have on my own.
2: Let me tell you, I think Samsung knows that its consumer is forever evolving. And I mean, this phone, this device is for everyone. It's for the gamer, the professional, the creator like me, and the students. It's literally for everyone. Now they're taking on a new shape and some new joy. Now, something that I absolutely love is for Joburgers like me who are always on the move, Galaxy AI and Gemini is literally like having an assistant in your pocket.
0: Yes.
2: They'll tell you the weather. They'll tell you the best routes to use if you're running late, what outfit goes with what, and whatever it is that you're up to. And also, Tando, I know you love this one. They've taken Samsung House to the next level because they know that we're in the era of gym sessions.
0: Yes.
2: You know, stepping goals and knowing just what's happening with our devices. Now, they've launched another device, the Samsung Galaxy Ultra 8 is also here. They've also got the brand new Galaxy Z Fold 8. It's out of this world. It's four new colors. I want it right now, don't you?
0: I absolutely do. So, I mean, I know some AI software gives you even like recipes of what like you can cook to go with like your gym lifestyle.
2: Yes, Tando. And you know what I love about it also is that sometimes you can be out like yourself. You're always traveling the globe doing all these different things, right? Let's say you go home, you take a picture, and as you're looking at these pictures, there's something that you don't like. They've got Galaxy Assist, Photo Assist on there.
0: Sure.
2: You tap it, you write a prompt, and it changes literally and amplifies your pictures to be whatever it is that you want it to be.
0: So goodbye Photoshop, goodbye Canva, all of that stuff.
2: Goodbye to all of those apps that just waste our battery and also waste our space. Samsung has taken that. They know that we are always on the move. We are always out and about doing something. They've amplified these brand new devices with longer lasting batteries. The night photography on these devices is just out of this world. And before I go, Tando, I must let you know is that the large foldable display lets you multitask with ease, whether you're replying to a message from work, from your friends, or you're editing content on the move. This device is a dream.
0: No, it sounds magical. TTO, I know there's a lot to find out about this device, so you want to stay tuned to 947. We'll be checking in with the latest from the Galaxy Unpacked event, including more first reactions to Samsung's new Galaxy foldables and what happens when Sishi joins the action. Stay tuned.

0: Jeremy Loops, Till I Found You on 947. So Betway and 947 are bringing the excitement of world-class motorsport to you with Atlassian Williams F1 Team Style Racing. 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
0: I get to be racing, so we're racing to get the game started.
2: Exactly.
0: Clyde, good afternoon.
4: Good afternoon, how are you?
0: Fantastic, welcome. You're playing against Jean. Jean, how are you doing?
4: Jean speaking, I'm good, and yourself?
0: Fantastic, Jean. All right, here's how it's going to work, guys. There's going to be three questions. The first person to say their name, answer the question correctly, will get 5,000 rands. If you get it wrong, the question will pass to the other opponent. Are you ready?
4: Yes, I'm ready.
0: All right, here we go. Yes. All right, question number one. Racing for Williams, Damien Hill won two Belgian Grand Prix. What is the name of the Belgian circuit known for its unpredictable weather and iconic U Rouge corner? Is it, God help me here, A, Yas Marina Circuit, B, Zandvoort, or C, Spa-Francorchamps?
4: Yeah. Can I take a guess? Oh, Jean?
0: Jean?
4: I'll go with B.
0: B is incorrect. Clyde, you get to give it a go?
5: I'm going with A.
0: It's actually C, you guys. It's C. Okay, no money earned in that round. Here comes round number two. Let's go to Italy in round number two. All right. The race in Italy has been won 6 times by Williams. What is the name of the track at which the Italian Grand Prix is raced? Is it A, Monza, B, Silverstone, or C, Spa?
5: Clyde. Monza.
0: That is correct. 5,000 rands. Okay, we are in the money. We're in the money. Here's the final question. Question number three. Seven different drivers have won championships racing for Williams between 1980 and 1997. Name at least one of the seven drivers.
4: Jean. One of the drivers, Michael Schumacher.
0: For Williams. Clyde, go for it. Do you have a name?
5: No.
0: Guys, do you watch F1?
4: Can I go with
5: Montpellier?
0: Oh no, guys.
2: See, who did he go with? Montpellier? What did he say?
4: Can I go again?
0: With what, Jean?
4: Can I give another name?
0: Try.
4: Alan Jones.
0: Is in there. Yeah. Do we give it to him?
2: We can give it to
0: him. Okay, another 5,000 rands. Meaning Jean walks away with 10,000 rands. Clyde, you walk away with 5,000 rands. Meaning Jean has answered the most questions correctly, so you get to answer this question first. Are you registered at betway.co.za and have you placed a bet in the last 7 days?
4: Yes, I did.
0: Well, then we make that 15,000 rands. Nicely done, gentlemen. John walking away with 15,000 rand. Clyde walking away with 5,000 rands. We'll do it again tomorrow. Up to 20,000 rands up for grabs, courtesy of Betway. All you have to do is WhatsApp the word Betway to 0614947947. And up to 20,000 rands in cash could be yours.
2: And also, sorry, please, if you're going to enter this competition, I'm going to need you to be an actual F1 fan, Because the idea of not knowing where Monza is going to irritate me for the rest of the week. So please make sure when you enter, you're an F1 fan.
0: Usa.
2: Okay, I'm done.
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2: Let's take a quick look at what's going on your roads. In Bedford View, unfortunately, an accident scene on the N3. That's N3 South near the Galeries Interchange, causing huge delays all the way from Modderfontein Road. While in four ways, there's slow-moving traffic on Winnie Mandela Drive between Witkopen and Broadacres. We'll wrap it up in Sandton, where there are delays on Grayston Drive between Rivonia Road and the M1. If you do want to let me know about anything else, 072-702-1702.
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9: SIU demands Mshandugani Foundation pay back money awarded illegally and Nicolas Maduro to appear in court today. Good afternoon, I'm Nuluthando Ngeno. The National Lotteries Commission is again embroiled in controversy after the special tribunal found the awarding of a 4 million rand grant to a non-profit organization was unlawful. The Mshandugani Foundation was awarded the grant in 2019 for a project aimed at providing clean water to communities in the Eastern Cape. However, investigations by the Special Investigating Unit have found that the funding was for a project that had already been done years prior. SIU spokesperson Salvi Makhato.
10: The order follows an SIU investigation which uncovered serious irregularities in the award and use of the grant, revealing that the funding application was based on a project that had already been completed several years earlier and that the grants fund were diverted to entities linked to the foundation's leadership.
9: The state in the case against a UK national accused of murdering his wife and two young daughters is still awaiting a ballistic report on a firearm he allegedly intended to use to take his own life. Dodana Chuma appeared in the Johannesburg Magistrate Court today on charges of possessing the unlicensed firearm, which prosecutors say he bought in Alexandra after fleeing from the United Kingdom to South Africa. British authorities are also yet to submit their full extradition request to have Chuma return to the UK to face three counts of murder. The 45-year-old was arrested in Kensington earlier this month during a joint operation involving SAPS and Interpol. The defence confirmed it has received the arrest warrant issued by UK authorities, but asked the court to ensure it is provided with the preliminary extradition documents already submitted. Prosecutor Lorraine Khaditsi responded.
11: I was not aware that there was a request for further documentation. Same will be transmitted by email before the next appearance date.
9: And lastly, Venezuela's ousted president Nicolas Maduro is expected to appear before a New York court this afternoon. Today's public hearing marks a third since U.S. forces captured him and his wife in Venezuela in January. The couple have been held in Brooklyn jail since January, awaiting trial on drug trafficking, firearms and other charges. Maduro has declared himself a prisoner of war and pleaded not guilty to the four counts he faces. Venezuela is now led by the 63-year-old's former vice president, Delcy Rodriguez. Gold is trading at $4,117.78 an ounce. The rand's at 16.47 to the dollar, 22.01 to the pound, 18.80 to the euro. Brent crude oil is at $94.36 a barrel. A fine Thursday in store for Gauteng tomorrow. Johannesburg drops to an overnight low of 8 degrees, peaking at 20. Pretoria 9 and 23, and Vereeniging 4 and 21 degrees. The top story in EW in this hour, the National Lotteries Commission is again embroiled in controversy after the special tribunal found the awarding of a 4 million rand grant to a non-profit organization was unlawful.
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12: Good afternoon, I'm Tholakile Mganga. Football Federation President Giovanni Malogo has confirmed they've held talks with Pep Guardiola about becoming Italy's new head coach. Guardiola left Manchester City at the end of last season after 10 successful years in England, while the Azzurri have been without a head coach since Gennaro Gattuso resigned in April. That follows the country's failure to qualify for a third World Cup in a row. In an interview, Malogo confirmed talks had been held with the Spaniard and expectations could be made for his salary, while Roberto Mancini and Andrea Pirlo are also being considered for the role. Switching over to the Premier League, where pre-season is in full swing as clubs gear up for the 2026-27 season. Liverpool are in the United States and will play games against Sunderland, Wrexham and Leeds United as new manager Andoni Iriola works on implementing his philosophy. He's also addressed speculation linking Alex McAllister with a move to Spain that follows impressive performances for Argentina at the FIFA World Cup.
13: Alexis has been one of the best players of the club last year. He has done a very good World Cup. And it's normal that other clubs want our best players, our good players. It always happens in all the markets, no? But I want to also, as other clubs want, I want to keep my good players.
12: And Bayanda Walaza ran a time of 9.89 seconds over 100 meters at an athletics meet in Slovakia to record the fourth fastest time in South African history. The 20-year-old is one of 12 South African men to have broken the 10-second mark, with only Akani Simbini, Benjamin Richardson, and his training partner Gif Ludrelo ahead of him on the all-time list, while Azza's personal best time in Slovakia also broke the previous meet record for this race. Tholakile Mganga, Eyewitness News Sport.
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14: You're asking what was your first? 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You did it first. 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What were you the first to do?
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14: 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You and your wife?
15: 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Now everyone's mixed race there. There's buckets of paint being mixed around in Parkhurst. 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
1: One, three, two, one. 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

0: Jason, you rock my world. 947, 60 minutes after 4 o'clock, your chance to spend 24 unforgettable hours with the famous Sabudi Teddy. All you have to do is tell us why you deserve to be Teddy's next best friend for the day. If your story wins, Teddy will come home with you for 24 hours. You'll document your entire adventure. You'll make some unforgettable memories, and you'll also walk away with 2,000 rands in Toys R Us vouchers to spoil yourself or someone special.
1: 947 Drive with Tando's got a new member on the team. Sabuti's teddy bear is here for all the adventure. Yeah. And so are you and the kids on 947.
2: Yep, you heard it here yesterday. From Kilimanjaro all the way to the Kalahari, you know all about Sabuti Teddy because, oh, hey, listen, Sabuti Teddy is the one who was the first person on the moon.
0: In fact,
2: did you know that Sabuti teddy bear wrote for Michael Jackson and Amy Winehouse?
0: As in, like, wrote the songs?
2: The most of their songs.
0: Wow.
2: Most of the catalog. Hexic. And was the first person to take a picture with Elvis Presley.
0: Wow.
2: Come on, Sabuti teddy bear.
0: Like at birth or what?
2: No, when Elvis Presley was famous.
0: Oh, not when he was born.
2: No.
0: Okay.
2: Like at his first, when he was still busking,
0: gotcha,
2: trying to make money, Sabuti teddy bear was there supporting.
0: Wow.
2: In fact, it's like, you know how Usher is to Justin Timberlake, to Justin Bieber? That's Sabuti teddy to Elvis Presley.
0: I hear Sabuti teddy has traveled more countries than anyone on the planet.
2: How many is that?
0: I don't know.
2: Okay.
0: Sabuti teddy knows though.
2: 189.
0: There we go. So yesterday on the show, we heard from Keela, 10 years old, from Boxburg. She had a Sabuti teddy for 24 hours, and they were able to do some really cool stuff together. Take a listen.
3: Toffee and I are about to eat our sushi, and Toffee is so excited.
0: Toffee?
3: Oh, and yes, I named her Toffee. I'm gonna have a four-piece rock shrimp tempura sushi.
4: So cool.
3: And Teddy is gonna have a four-piece. Oh, the second
5: I too, Arjun.
3: And Teddy is gonna have a chocolate coffee. We're about to eat up. Yeah.
0: Wow, so Teddy went to have some sushi?
2: Also, I'm well aware that Teddy after sushi went to bounce, apparently.
0: Yeah. Bouncing around everywhere, Teddy.
2: Must be now.
0: And then Teddy, or Sabuti Teddy, got Keela to read her a story at bedtime.
2: Okay,
3: Toffee, this is Toffee. My best friend, Lammy. Lammy, this is Toffee. Toffee, this is Lammy. Toffee is going to be spending some time with us. Tonight's bedtime story is Milo Goes Bananas. One morning when Milo woke up, he had a horrible feeling. A feeling that he had forgotten something very, very important. Suddenly, Milo remembered he had forgotten it was Mia's birthday. And he hadn't got her a present.
0: Hmm.
3: Don't be silly, said Mia. The most important thing is that you're here with me on my birthday. Why don't we share this banana? Said Mia. It'll be the perfect birthday breakfast.
0: Aww.
3: And it was.
0: Oh, baby, Keela. Keela really spoiled Sabuti teddy. From sushi to bounce to story time. Of course, Keela walked away with 2,000 rands in Toys R Us vouchers. Yes, congratulations, Keela. It could be you today taking home Sabuti teddy.
2: Wow.
0: Showing Sabuti teddy a good time. Let us know why you deserve to spend 24 hours with Sabuti teddy, and you'll walk away with 2,000 rands in Toys R Us vouchers. Just baby steps with Sabuti teddy. Give us a call, 011-88-38-947.

0: Olivia Dean. Baby Steps are 947, 22 minutes after 4 o'clock. The most famous teddy bear in the entire universe. Yeah, got, you mentioned first person to take a picture with Elvis Presley. Also very well-loved within South African celebrities. Who's the latest person he hung out with, James?
1: I mean, I know you had said, we need to figure that out.
0: She's a she, she's a she. That.
1: I saw a picture of Teddy earlier on with, somebody was in the building. I'm pretty sure it was Zweli. Or,
0: yeah.
1: Oh, it was More Flavor.
0: Oh, wow.
1: More Flavor. They were just sitting having coffee.
0: With Tabuti Teddy?
1: Yeah, just chatting. Just having coffee. And I'm like, okay, kuningi lad.
0: Also, Tabuti Teddy, I mean, it's got lots of like free time, right? Because all Tabuti Teddy does is like hang out, have sushi, go to Bounce, hang out with Mo Flavor, take pictures, or write music. What a talented Teddy. Marumo, you've got two kids.
2: Yes, I do, hello.
0: And you're on the way to pick them up. Tell us about them and why they deserve to have Tabuti Teddy for 24 hours.
2: My kids are very particular. I think by the time Tabuti Teddy comes back, they'll be in grade 3. So my 8-year-old is in grade 3.
0: Yeah.
2: Then I have a 4-year-old at crack. So I feel like you have so much fun and you have enough minutes to go to grade 3 by the time he comes back, because they're always teaching me about stuff they did.
0: Okay. I mean, Marumo, here's the thing though with Tabuti Teddy, right? She's used to like fun stuff. So what is Sisha and Dima gonna do with Tabuti Teddy that is fun and out of this world?
2: I think Tabuti Teddy has been spoiled a lot. So it's time now to learn new things. So we're going to go feed him some African food.
0: Oh wow.
2: Yesterday he was having some sushi. Mm-hmm. So I think we'll go make him taste some pap and mokodi, you know. Just to learn about African traditions.
0: Come back to his roots, her roots, Tabuti
2: exactly.
0: Teddy.
2: Exactly. Too bougie.
0: Okay, but too bougie. I agree, Marumo. You know what? Tabuti Teddy is going to hang out with you guys for the next 24 hours.
3: The bougie teddy bear.
0: Love it. And of course, Marumo, we're going to give you that 2,000 rands in Toys R Us vouchers for your kids to enjoy. You guys are going to take lots of pictures, right?
2: Thank you so much. Of course,
0: we are.
2: Of course.
0: Love it. Marumo, we'll catch up tomorrow. Tabuti Teddy going to Marumo's household to have some mokodi and some pap and remain grounded, because very important that.
1: Yeah, you can't be having caviar all the time.
0: No.
1: I'm not speaking to Tabuti Teddy.
0: Stop it.
1: I'm talking to you directly.
0: No, I don't know what you're talking about. If you would like to win yourself 2,000 rands worth of Toys R Us vouchers and spend 24 hours with Tabuti Teddy Bear, head over to primemediaplus.com.
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1: Well, let's kick it off in the capital city, where in Centurion there's bumper to bumper traffic. That's on the N1 South from Old Joburg Road to Samrand. That's due to an earlier accident scene in that area. In Bedford View, another accident scene, this time on the N3 South near the Galulis Interchange. It's slowing down traffic all the way from Modderfontein Road. In our 4-way slow moving traffic on Winnie Mandela Drive between Witkoppen and Broadacres and Sandton. Some delays on Grayston Drive between Rivonia Road and the M1. And we'll wrap it up in Sunninghill, where roadworks are still causing about a 20-minute delay. That's approaching the intersections of Witkoppen and Rivonia. If you do want to let me know about anything else you see out there, 072-702-1702.
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11: 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Jeff?
12: Nice.
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15: We begin with news just in. President Cyril Ramaphosa has cleared Johannesburg prosecution's boss, Andrew Tauke, of all the allegations leveled against him by former NPA head Shamila Bitoi. This follows the establishment of an inquiry into his fitness to hold office. The inquiry was prompted by allegations made by Bitoi that Tauke made politically motivated prosecutorial decisions. In a letter, Ramaphosa says, based on the report on the panel led by retired Justice Besen Gabinde, there's no basis to conclude that Tauke is not fit to hold office. The defense has accused a state witness in the attempted murder trial, the alleged crime boss, Vusmuzikat Matlala, and his co-accused of inconsistencies in his statement. Mzamotele continued his testimony in the Johannesburg High Court today. Dele told the court he provided police with three separate statements following the 2022 alleged attempted murder of taxi boss Joe Sibanyoni. And the judicial tribunal investigating whether Free State High Court Judge Lipuno Lekgale is fit to remain in office has heard that he has been on sick leave for more than 8 years. Lekgale is the first judge in South Africa's history to face a judicial incapacity inquiry. It will determine whether his eye condition has left him unable to perform his duties. Those are the headlines. More EWN at 5 or as it happens.
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0: Pluto, remember you are 947, 36 after 4. On the way, your chance went up to 10,000 rands in cold hard cash. We do it every single Wednesday. We play Year Me Out. All you have to do, well, firstly, we spin the wheel to land on a specific year. You have to get the questions correct pertaining to that year from January all the way through to December.
1: I kind of feel like it's been like, what, like 2 months since somebody's gotten all the way to December?
0: We've only done it once this year.
1: Yeah.
0: And it's July.
1: Yeah. So I think it's been 2 months since somebody's gone all the way to December and won the 10,000 rand. So hopefully today that turns around and we can give somebody a 10,000 rand.
0: If your general knowledge you believe is all the way up there, you reckon you can make it from January all the way through to December, give us a call right now. 011-88-38-947.
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0: All right, we're playing with Jaylen. Jaylen, how are you doing today?
2: I'm good and you, Thando.
0: Fantastic. We're gonna spin the wheel, see what year you get. Oh, 2016, Jaylen. Where were you in 2016?
2: I was in grade 10, I think.
0: Okay, but old enough to know what's happening in the world, right?
2: Yes, I was 15.
0: Okay, remember, Jaylen, you have to make it from January all the way through to December to get that 10,000 rands. Good luck. Here we go. In January of 2016, Google's parent company, Alphabet, briefly becomes the world's most valuable company. What South African tech billionaire is the richest person in the world?
2: Elon Musk.
0: That is correct.
3: Moving on to February of that year, Jaylen, Beyonce drops Formation and performs at the Super Bowl halftime show. What is the name of Beyonce and Jay-Z's oldest daughter?
2: Blue Ivy Carter.
0: That is correct. You threw to March, Jaylen, where suicide bombings in Brussels kill over 30 people. What country is Brussels the capital of?
2: Belgium.
3: Okay. Whoa. All right. We're on to April of that year. Prince dies at the age of 57. Shocking news to the music world. What color is the rain that Prince references in one of his most famous songs?
2: Purple.
0: That is correct. You threw to May, Jaylen, where Leicester City are crowned Premier League champions in one of sports' biggest upsets. In what country was Jamie Vardy born?
2: Spain?
0: Jaylen, no, it's actually Body. England.
2: Oh,
0: it's damn. Actually England. Can we play for fun? Because you seem like you know your stuff.
3: I think he's on it. He's on it. All right, let's move on to June that year. No money up for grabs anymore, Jaylen. We're just having fun now. In June of that year, the UK votes to leave the European Union, otherwise known as Brexit. What kind of visa do you need to travel to mainland Europe?
2: It is a Schengen visa.
0: Mm-hmm. All right, in July of 2002, Pokemon Go becomes a global phenomenon just weeks after launch. What is the name of Pikachu's evolved form?
2: Oh, that I don't know.
0: Oh, yeah. Does that even mean?
3: I've never even heard of that.
0: Did he become human? What's going on? Apparently, he became human.
3: He became human. Pikachu. Me, I only know that Dragon Ball Z, you can go from Saiyan to Super Saiyan.
0: Well, I don't know. Jaylen,
2: yeah,
0: look.
2: I was going to say Ash.
0: Yes, because Ash wasn't.
3: The owner.
0: Yeah, the owner was Ash.
3: His slave master.
0: Yeah, stop it. Jaylen, you were absolutely fantastic. Hard luck you didn't get that 10,000 bucks, but thank you so much for playing with us this afternoon. It means we'll do it again next week, Wednesday. Can you beat an entire year? If you reckon you can, head over to primemediaplus.com. Here's Ava Max, Every Time I Cry.

0: Nicole Bay on 947 Drive with Tando, 54 minutes after 4 o'clock. On the other side of 5, we take you back to the year 2003. Where were you when this song was featured on the album Welcome Interstate Managers? It peaked at number 21 on the Billboard Hot 100. The music video itself features model Rachel Hunter, adding to its pop culture impact.
1: Okay.
0: The song is known for its humorous teenage crush storyline.
1: Teenage crush. Okay, do you have a genre for me at all?
0: I guess it's like pop, if you will. It's a pop rock anthem. And it probably was the band's biggest hit. I think it's a problematic song. It earned a Grammy nomination for Best Vocal Pop Performance by a Duo or Group.
1: Well, if it's problematic, I'd probably know it and love it. Anything about the group?
0: The song itself talks about someone's mother.
1: Oh, back in my childhood. One of my favorite. Stacey's mom. Yes.
0: Remember the music video? The kids were going over for like a sleepover, and then they just doing like looking at the mother incorrectly.
1: Stacey's mom was hot, though.
0: Oh my goodness. We'll play you Fountains of Wayne, Stacey's mama, on the other side of 5. 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
1: All right, so if you're in Centurion, you can now expect about a 30-minute delay. That's on the November 1 south from Old Joburg Road to Samrand. That's due to an earlier accident in that area. In Bedford View, another accident scene, this time on the N3 south. That's from near the Galulis interchange, slowing down traffic all the way from the Buccleuch interchange. In four-way, slow-moving traffic on Winnie Mandela Drive between Witkoppen and Broad Acres. In the Joburg CBD, traffic is sluggish on the Mike 1 south from Killarney Bends to the Crown Interchange, and we'll wrap it up in Sunning Hill, where roadworks are still causing about a 15-minute delay if you're approaching the intersections of Witkoppen and Livonia. If you do want to let me know about anything else you see out there, well, 072-702-1702.
0: 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Just another way you always get something out. 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
8: Mike Greenaway was observing that. Mike, good evening. The 43-0 scoreline kind of whether it accurately reflected the Springboks' performance, or there's still a couple of areas that Rassie Rasmus will be concerned about.
9: He was asked, quite frankly, what mark would you give Springboks out of 10 for that performance against Wales? I'll give us a pass mark. So that suggests that this guy was hardly jumping for joy and dancing in the streets. A pass mark. Okay, so they got more than 50%.
7: That don't impress me.
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10: Andrew, childcare cleared and France eyes tougher penalties for election interference. Good afternoon, I'm Lulutando Ngeno. President Cyril Ramaphosa has cleared Johannesburg prosecution's boss, Andrew Chauke, of all allegations levelled against him by former NPA head Shamila Batoi. This follows the establishment of an inquiry into his fitness to hold office. The inquiry was prompted by allegations made by Batoi that Chauke made politically motivated prosecutorial decisions. In a letter, Ramaphosa says, based on the report of the panel led by retired Justice Besen Gabinde, there is no basis to conclude that Chauke is not fit to hold office. The defense has accused a state witness in the attempted murder trial of alleged crime boss Vusumuzi Khatmatlala and his four co-accused of inconsistencies in his statements. Mzamungele continued his testimony in the Johannesburg High Court today. Gele told the court he provided police with three separate statements following the 2022 alleged attempted murder of taxi boss Joe Sibanyoni. He testified that his first statement was taken in the early hours of the morning after the shooting. Gele told the court he provided a second statement after the investigating officer requested further clarity. Defense counsel advocate Nardis Grove accused him of discrepancies in his version of events.
11: There was an objection against the line of questioning to the witness that he contradicted himself and changed his version in the three different statements. Then I respectfully submit that the relevance appears from the questions and the answers. That's what I'm dealing with. Lord, with respect, I will show very shortly the reason why I'm dealing with it and what I'm putting to the witness.
10: The French government has unveiled a bill that would impose tougher penalties on those who spread disinformation in the run-up to and during elections. Currently, the online dissemination of false information is punishable by 1 year imprisonment and a fine of €15,000. The country is set to hold elections on the 27th of September to replace President Emmanuel Macron. The bill is also expected to extend all elections, an emergency measure allowing a judge to swiftly halt the online dissemination of false information. Gold is trading at $4,147.18 an ounce. The rand's at 16.42 to the dollar, 21.97 to the pound, 18.74 to the euro. Brent oil is at $94.36 a barrel. A fine Thursday in store for Gauteng tomorrow. Johannesburg drops to an overnight low of 8 degrees, peaking at 20. Pretoria 9 and 23, and Vereeniging 4 and 21 degrees. The top story in EWN this hour. President Cyril Ramaphosa has cleared Johannesburg prosecution's boss, Andrew Chauke, of all the allegations levelled against him by former NPA head Shamila Batoi.
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12: Good afternoon, I'm Thalakile Mganga. SAFA have denied reports that Bafana Bafana head coach Hugo Broos has been offered or issued with a one-year contract extension, as they labelled the claims false, unfounded and misleading. SAFA say Broos remains under contract until the end of July 2026, while governance processes regarding the Bafana technical team have not been concluded. He's expected back in the country this week as he attends the funeral service of late midfielder Jaden Adams on Saturday. Meanwhile, Patrice Motsepe has announced he will not pursue a third term as CAF president. That's when his current mandate expires in 2029. Motsepe assumed the presidency in 2021 after succeeding Ahmad Ahmad and was later granted a second mandate to continue leading the organization. Since taking charge, he's overseen increases in prize money for CAF competitions while also pushing investment into youth football, coaching programs, and infrastructure development.
13: I will have gone long by then because I was supposed to be president only for one term. And when they said to me that if you leave all the money we promised for CAF, we will leave with you, I thought, you know, we've made too many sacrifices to not to allow the good work that we've done to be implemented. And part of my job also to make sure that there are good leaders, and there are good leaders who will not only take over from me, but also continue the good work that we started.
12: And World Rugby, as well as England and Wales's governing bodies, are looking to throw out nearly 380 former players' lawsuits as they argue that their lawyers repeatedly failed to disclose key medical evidence. The trio are facing lawsuits from around 800 players who say repeated concussive and subconcussive blows left them with serious neurological conditions. The claimants' lawyers allege that the governing bodies breached their duty of care by failing to protect them from those risks, but World Rugby argued that it had no such duty as injuries are an inherent risk in the sport. Tola Gelimganga, Eyewitness News Sport.
4: 3, 2, 1. If your kid's always up for an adventure, then Taboody's Teddy Bear and 947 want to come along.

0: Hozier, too sweet on 947, 8 minutes after 5 o'clock, taking you back to the year 2003. Were you in Fountains of Wayne released Stacey's Mom? Of course, they were an American power pop band formed by Chris Collingwood as well as Adam Schleisinger, known for their catchy hooks and witty story-driven lyrics. They became cult favorites in the late 90s and early 2000s. This particular song peaked at number 21 on the Billboard Hot 100, earned a Grammy nomination for Best Vocal Pop Performance by a Duo or a Group. Does it take you back anyway?
1: Definitely to my childhood. Like you said, it's a very inappropriate song, but it's also the era of like American Pie when comedy was quite raunchy, and so that's where it takes me back to, like, in my friend's bedroom without his parents being there, we'd be watching things like American Pie, for example.
0: Okay.
1: And Stacey's Mom would be playing in the background. Love it.
0: Does it take you back anywhere? Drop us a WhatsApp 0663 818609.

0: my little black neighborhood. This was probably like an old so-called white song that I knew. Fountains of Wayne, Stacey's mom. Today's Vava's Day track, released in the year 2003. It's the year in which Chicago wins Best Picture at the Academy Awards. Also, Evanescence releases their debut album, Fallen, launching them globally. Harry Potter and the Order of Phoenix book is released worldwide. The Simple Life with Paris Hilton and Nicole Richie premiered in that year as well. What else? Nigeria holds presidential elections with Olusegun Obasanjo re-elected. The U.S. and allies invade Iraq. China also launches its first human into space, which we've never heard about. Like, that's not popularized. Do you know what I mean?
1: Yeah, no, 100%.
0: Also, Apple launches Safari web browser and The Matrix Reloaded premieres nationwide. Also in that year, President George W. Bush declares major combat operations in Iraq.
2: My fellow citizens.
0: Over.
2: At this hour, American and coalition forces are in the early stages of military operations to disarm Iraq, to free its people, and to defend the world from grave danger.
0: So he declared it over in that year.
1: No. They were going in that year.
0: No, play that clip again. Play it one more time.
2: My fellow citizens.
0: Oh.
2: At this hour, American and coalition forces are in the early stages of military operations to disarm Iraq, to free its people, and to defend the world from grave danger.
1: It was because of 9/11.
0: Yes.
1: And it was all nonsense. Weapons of mass destruction, which Iraq never had. Saddam Hussein really wasn't really involved in all that nonsense. And so it was all nonsense that George W. Bush was spewing.
0: Something else. Where does it take you back to 2003?
3: This song really reminds me of SingStar. My kids and I used to have a battle, and I always used to win.
4: Oh, now this song takes me back. That was the time, as MZZ said, we all did what we were not supposed to when our parents
0: were naughty boys.
4: Thanks for the memories, guys.
0: Love it. Thank you for the voice notes. We'll do it again tomorrow. Different year, different song. Here's Demi Lovato on 947. Tell me you love me.

0: Ella Henderson, Ghost on 947.22 after 5. Let's play Conbeat.
1: You know what you know.
2: But do you know enough to win?
1: Conbeat on 947 Drive.
2: With
0: Tando. All right, back for day number 2. Hello, Brenda. How are you doing today?
3: Hi, Tando. Good, how are you?
0: Fantastic. Welcome back. You're playing against Nkosazana today. Nkosazana, welcome to Conbeat.
4: Hi, how are you?
0: Fantastic. All right, ladies, only one rule here. You must say your name and wait for us to acknowledge you before you answer. The theme today is all things brain, because today is World Brain Day, observed every year on the 22nd of July. With that, game is officially on. All right, here we go. Question number 1. In the Big Bang Theory, which character is known for his genius level IQ? There's an audio clue. Take a listen.
5: Anecdotal evidence suggests that in a game of rock, paper, scissors, players familiar with each other will tie 75 to 80% of the time due to the limited number of outcomes. I suggest
0: Brenda.
5: Rock, paper...
3: Sheldon.
0: It is Sheldon. That's correct. 1 point for Brenda. Here's question number 2. Which continent is known as the cradle of humankind, where early brain development began? Which continent is known as the cradle of humankind? We're early.
3: Nkosazana. Africa.
0: It is Africa. We are tied. Here's question number 3. In soccer, what is the term for scoring with your head? Who was first? Okay, Mike is saying Nkosazana was first. Go for it, Nkosazana.
4: Header.
0: It is a header. All right, this means, Brenda, if Nkosazana gets the next one, she wins this round. What popular puzzle game is designed to train your brain with numbers in a grid?
3: Brenda?
0: Sudoku? Yes, that's correct. Wow, we are tied. Okay. This is a tiebreaker. Here we go, ladies. What term describes false information spread to manipulate thinking?
3: Brenda? Hypnotizing?
0: Mm-mm.
6: There's a clip.
0: Take a listen.
7: No, I'm not going to give you a question.
8: I'm not going to give you a question.
7: Can you stay categorical?
8: You are fake news.
7: Sir.
8: Go ahead.
0: He said it in the thing. No? Okay. You're looking for fake news. It was a little bit broad. Here's the last question. In boxing, which term is used when a fighter is knocked unconscious?
3: Brenda. K.O.
0: It is a K.O. Yes. And it is a K.O. on Conbeat. Yeah. No, Nkosazana, you gave her a proper run for her money. Thank you so much for playing with us today.
4: Thank you so much.
0: Amazing. Brenda, it looks like day number 3 for you. If you reckon you can beat Brenda, head over to PrimeMediaPlus.com. 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
6: So in Sunning Hill, roadworks are still causing some delays, about a 20-minute delay if you're approaching the intersections of Witkopen and Rivonia. In Joburg CBD, traffic is sluggish on the Mike 1 South from Kalani Bench to the Crown Interchange. In Centurion, another reminder about that earlier accident scene, still causing some delays there, about a half an hour delay. That's on the N1 South from Old Joburg Road to Samrand. In Midrand, you expect some delays on the N1 North from the Buccleuch Interchange to Samrand. If you do want to let me know about anything else you see out there, 072-702-1702.
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9: Let's go. Mike Greenaway was observing that. Mike, good evening. The 43-0 scoreline kind of whether it accurately reflected the Springboks' performance, or there's still a couple of areas that Rusty Rasmus will be concerned about.
10: He was asked, quite frankly, what mark would you give Springboks out of 10 for that performance against Wales? I'll give us a pass mark. So that suggests that this guy was hardly jumping for joy and dancing in the streets. A pass mark. Okay, so they got more than 50%. That don't impress me.
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15: I'm a millionaire, and yes, I am a millionaire. The total number of lotto winners to date is 1,886,946. And the total prize money won is over 149 million rand. So what must you do with this information? Inspire yourself and play the lotto. It's still just 5 rand. Catch the live

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4: In the headlines, the independent panel that drafted Parliament's impeachment report probing the conduct of President Cyril Ramaphosa is to be invited by the Section 89 inquiry to present its findings. The report, which found that he had a prima facie case to answer to in connection with the 2020 burglary at his farm, Palapala, is currently the subject of a legal dispute brought by Ramaphosa in the Western Cape High Court. Today, some political parties suggested the panel, which was headed by retired Chief Justice Sandile Ngcobo, formally table the report to the committee since it forms the basis for its work. The Madlanga Commission has wrapped up its proceedings early today following a request by the head of the Investigative Directorate Against Corruption, Andrea Johnson. Johnson told the Commission she was not feeling well and was granted an early release from the witness stand. Johnson has been testifying at the Commission regarding allegations her unit was improperly used to go after senior crime intelligence officers. Alan France, a prominent modeling scout with close ties to the late U.S. financier Jeffrey Epstein, has been found dead at his home. Daniel Zed is one of several Frenchmen accused of aiding Epstein to traffic and abuse young women. Before his death, he had reportedly denied the allegations against him. Those are the headlines. More EWN at 6 or as it happens.
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0: BTS Swim on 947, 37 minutes after 5 o'clock. So the newest Galaxy foldable devices have officially been unpacked. And now is the time to discover how they fit into real life. Sisha, you've spent some time exploring these devices at Nelson Mandela Square. You've gotten to know the features, finding out which foldable best complements the way you create. Which is your fave?
1: Hey, Tando, how are you?
0: Firstly, hello, welcome to 947. It's nice to have you here.
2: Come on!
0: Yes.
1: I wanted to greet first. Yeah, it's been a good day. Just exploring the foldables. My favorite one is the Z Fold 8 Ultra. Obviously, it's the big boy one. It's the biggest one. Mm-hmm. But apart from that, like it's the convenience that it gives you as a creative and as just somebody has things to do, for me is my favorite thing about it. So
0: which feature stood out the most to you, and how do you see yourself using it, like, just every day, because you create amazing content?
1: Yeah, so for me, the fact that I can open it and on the one side while I'm watching something I can be taking notes on the other side is crazy. And like being able to then flip it around after watching something and have my full script on what essentially looks like a tablet at this point, and being able to take notes on my phone, for me is super, super convenient. But I also love the nightography as well, because I shoot a lot of content at night. So being able to shoot with a camera that's so good at night is also amazing.
0: I mean, a couple of years ago, we'd never imagined we'd be where we are when it comes to technology. What do you think these devices bring to the future of creativity and content creation?
1: Convenience, for sure. Just like being able to create on the go, being able to edit on the go as well, but also clarity. I think having a bigger screen that I can edit on is going to make my life so much better, and able to even make better edits while I'm at it. So,
0: okay. Yeah. I imagine all of Joburg is trying to get their hands on them. Where can they get a hold of these devices?
1: So you can pre-order them currently from today.
0: Yeah.
1: They will be out in August.
0: Okay.
1: On the 7th of August.
0: Okay, so pre-order, because once they're in the market, everyone's going to get a hold of them, and then you'll be left out. Sishi, enjoy the rest of your time there at Nelson Mandela Square. Of course, he was, you know, ready to share his first impressions with us. It sounds like an explosive phone.
2: Sishi, just for context, he's the actor from Netflix, eh?
0: Yes, he was on Love & Wine. He's also a singer.
2: Is not Youngins. What's the other one that they did? Oh, he was on Gomorrah.
0: Yes, he was on Gomorrah.
2: Yes.
0: Sishi's a superstar.
2: Big boy.
0: Very. And welcome to 947. Sishi, that's of course Galaxy Unpacked.
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8: All right, for the final time this evening, let's take a look at what's going on in your roads. In Sandton, you can still expect some delays on Greyston Drive between Rivonia Road and the M1, while in Four Ways, traffic is slow moving on Winnie Mandela, that's between Witkoppen and Broadacres. Midrand, some delays on the November 1 North between the Buccleuch Interchange and Samrand. And a final reminder about that early accident scene in Centurion, that's on the N1 South from Joburg, Old Joburg Road to Samrand. If you do want to keep up with all of our traffic updates, you can follow us on X at EWN Traffic.
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0: It's Loyiso so on 947 playing us out on a Wednesday. Tomorrow, your chance went up to 20,000 rands on the Anela and the Clue.
1: And here's one of the questions you will be asked. I'm sure you will get this one, Tando, because you were rich and had DSTV before the rest of us. You were the first.
0: I actually did not.
1: So. You told me yesterday.
0: Yeah.
1: You were the first person Soweto to have DSTV.
0: Please stop it, my brother. The times are difficult as they are.
1: You're
0: making the situation worse than it is.
1: Okay. The question is, who rose to fame playing Alex Russo in Disney's Wizards of Waverly Place?
0: You see, I was not. I was watching Wild Room. I didn't have Nickelodeon or whatever it was on.
1: This literally said Disney.
0: Yeah, Nayoleo. To this day, I don't know.
1: Do you have Twitter? Anyway, the answer you're looking for is Selena Gomez. That's the answer.
0: Use that tomorrow. We are out of here. Morale Sports Worldwide is up next. And now for your last love. Cheers, bye.
2: The psychiatrist is my favorite doctor, though. Because you go to any other doctor, you want nothing to be wrong. But I would hate to go to the psychiatrist and find out nothing's wrong. You don't have anxiety. You're just right. We talked to your family. They are pretending to love you.

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2: Let's go. Mike Greenaway was observing that. Mike, good evening. The 43-0 scoreline kind of whether it accurately reflected the Springboks' performance, or there's still a couple of areas that Rassie Rasmus will be concerned about.
3: He was asked, quite frankly, what mark would you give Springboks out of 10 for that performance against Wales? I'll give us a pass mark. So that suggests that this guy was hardly jumping for joy and dancing in the streets. A pass mark. Okay, so they got more than 50%. That don't impress me much.
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4: 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It's a Wednesday reminder. On a Wednesday. 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
5: Good evening, I'm Nolutan Dongeno. The National Lotteries Commission is again embroiled in controversy after the special tribunal found the awarding of a 4 million rand grant to a non-profit organization was unlawful. The Mshandugani Foundation was awarded the grant in 2019 for a project aimed at providing clean water to communities in the Eastern Cape. However, investigations by the Special Investigating Unit have found that the funding was for a project that had already been done years prior. SIU spokesperson Salbi Makhato.
6: The order follows an SIU investigation which uncovered serious irregularities in the award and use of the grant, revealing that the funding application was based on a project that had already been completed several years earlier and that the grants fund were diverted to entities linked to the foundation's leadership.
5: The head of the Investigating Directorate Against Corruption, Andrea Johnson, has struggled to explain why she authorized probes into 9 crime intelligence officers. Johnson appeared for her second day of testimony at the Matlanga Commission. Today's testimony focused on IDAC's investigation and subsequent arrest of senior crime intelligence officers. Previous witnesses at the commission have accused Johnson of pursuing baseless criminal investigations against crime intelligence officers for political and nefarious reasons. Tamiso Goba has more.
7: In November 2024, IDAC received a sworn affidavit by Member of Parliament Fadil Adams. In his affidavit, Adams accuses 3 senior intelligence officers of fraud and corruption. However, a month later, when the head of IDAC, Andrea Johnson, authorizes an investigation into Adams' claims, the number of senior intelligence officers grows from 3 to 12. Johnson says the extra names came from the case prosecutor identified as Ramsami.
8: Do you engage and say, who are these ones now? Where do they come in? How do they come in? They are not in the affidavit. You are not conducting an investigation yet, so you are not obtaining your own evidence. Where do these names come from? Did you have that engagement with her?
9: I didn't have that.
8: Why not? Shouldn't you have?
7: Johnson returns tomorrow. Tabiso Koba, Eyewitness News.
5: And lastly, in France, the country has recorded more than 5,700 excess deaths in the June heatwave. Last month, France experienced a record-breaking heatwave which lasted around 11 days and saw temperatures climb above 40 degrees Celsius in many places. AFP is reporting that the extra deaths between June 17th and the 2nd of this month were all due to causes not yet clearly linked to the heat. The average temperatures on June 24th and 25th were the highest ever recorded in the country. A fine Thursday in store for Gauteng tomorrow. Johannesburg drops to an overnight low of 8 degrees, peaking at 20, Pretoria 9 and 23, and Vereeniging 4 and 21 degrees. Nolutan Dongeno, Eyewitness News.
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10: Comfort ends where Marawa Sports Worldwide begins.
11: Oh, brother, very good evening, sir. You're speaking to Mr. VAR. I would like to congratulate Coach Mangaba Mungati, but to be honest, I'm very, very painful for his growth, because the guy, Coach Mangaba, we are lazy.
12: Even VAR is coming in here to declare that the move is the right move there, Coach. Tell me about the kind of style of play that you'll be bringing to Yanga. So as we watch and people say, okay, that's the Mangaba Mungati style of play.
13: You know me, Rob. I'm the same coach that believes football is more interesting when it has got goals. And I will always always play that type of football.
12: Why were Babsi Modladla as well as Kahliso Dikgatshwe and the rest of your staff the right people for this project?
13: No, Simo, before I even got into professional football, I was his mentor. I helped him to promote a young Kings team from the ABC Motsepe League to the first division. He's good enough to come and assist me and make this team a better team. And the Khashwa has worked with me. I've seen his growth in a very short space of time.
10: If it's shaking sport, we are already on it.
9: The junior bomb pack, they break free, they offload. Muller arrives like a missile to potentially detonate French junior world championship dreams. Well, Marcus Muller, he's a bundle of pain for whoever he plays against. Yakin Ahmed kicks the junior box into history.
12: Massive achievement there for the junior box. Kevin Foote, coach, good evening. Welcome to the show. Depth that we have at number 10. I mean, what do you make of that position and what you've had to use or rotate within the junior box?
14: Yeah, incredible talent. I mean, we're very deep in lots of positions. And I think, again, in that World Cup when you're playing every 5 days and managing to rotate guys is so important. But just incredible talent. And, of course, Wosi Moyo could have been eligible to play in our tournament. Does
10: what
14: he's still
10: under 20. So, Arama Sports Worldwide on 947, Vuma FM, Rise FM, and Sowetan Live.
12: All right, who knows? We might just be trying to get hold of him towards the Sidube because he just posted a short while ago the fact that Jonah Fabish has just landed in South Africa. So, if you're wondering who I'm talking about, I mean, he's a 24 year old. I've watched him play. He's a midfielder who's currently playing his club football in Germany. And he is here in South Africa to complete a move to a Betway Premiership club. Can you imagine? I mean, here's a guy, Azam Tozis, says, born in Nairobi, Kenya. You know, he opted to represent Zimbabwe at international level through his mother and then featured for the Warriors at the 2025 AFCON. And a lot of you watched him play and you were just in awe of the kind of talent that he is. There's also a special South African connection. I mean, you remember his late father, Reinhard Fabisch, was a highly respected German coach who had a brief stint with Mamelodi Sundowns during his coaching career. So, you know, the man is here. He's just arrived at the Or Tambo International Airport. And like I say, maybe later on, I'm sure he's listening to the show, towards the Sidube to break it all down for us as far as what is going on, who is this club, because that would be a massive, massive signing indeed. So it is going to be busy on that. We're going to be chatting to coaches as we try and swing our focus back to the Betway Premiership, all things to do with the local scene. And any questions or comments, I can proudly tell you that Ronnie Gabriel's agreed to chat to us, so we'll talk to him. If you want any questions directed at him, please send us a WhatsApp voice note, and including Gavin Hunt, who is our fully and firmly in charge of Stellenbosch Football Club, and at least he begins his tenure with a preseason. So all of that and a whole lot more in a very busy, busy show, including Patrice Motsepe, who conducted a press conference today. 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
15: Hello, Rob. Please tell me this is not true, what I'm hearing about Biko Bruce being given an extension in his contract, 1 year extension. I mean, we've enjoyed the man's arrogance for far too long. Imagine what is going to happen with the likes of Gift Links, Bolosh and other players that he had a crush on. The man is not a good humanitarian. Well, he might be an average coach, but not a good humanitarian. Come on, we don't need him. I don't think we need this Madala. He's too arrogant for football. I mean, the guy was the worst coach at the World Cup, the worst coach at the latest AFCON. What more do you want? Do you want to enjoy something like that? I don't think we would even qualify for the African Cup of Nations again with him. No, man. No. The guy is bad for football in South Africa. He can coach somewhere, man, but not in South Africa.
12: The worst coach. He says Hugo Bruce is bad for South Africa. He should go somewhere else. I don't know what your thoughts are. I just told that Hugo Bruce is going to be back in the country. The thought pattern is that he is going to continue with his tenure as the Bafana Bafana head coach. And the bigger ambition is that he wants to win the Africa Cup of Nations. Well, talking about the African continent, it was a busy, busy day for all the scribes today with the camp president, Dr. Patrice Motsepe, confirming that he will not serve more than two terms at the helm
16: of African football's governing body. Motsepe also stressing the importance of leadership principles, declaring that certain decisions must remain firm and non-negotiable. Now, his announcement signals a clear commitment, though, to renewal and accountability, within CAF's leadership structure.
17: There are certain things you should never be persuaded about. And nobody is going to persuade me to serve more than two terms in CAF. It's not going to happen. And we took a decision to support, and I personally support Infantino. He's not just a good friend, he's a loyal friend. He's loyal to Africa. And again, I come from a different background where when people have been loyal to you, you never stab them in the back. You never do that. And as I said, to help in Africa, that excites me. FIFA doesn't need me. So nobody's going to be able to persuade me to change my views on those things because... But also because there are other people who are very good and who will do a good job. We've got to be careful that we don't get we don't start focusing too much on certain individuals. Everybody makes a contribution, but this country has got. Garing, raise your hand and become president of whatever you want to. And you'll... Garing used to write beautiful articles about me, you know? And... but this is the... You know? So I'm just saying that CAF will be fine. African football will be fine even when I'm not there. And that's part of what I'm focusing on and everything else where I've had the honor of making a humble contribution. Part of the job is to make sure that there are better people than me when I was there to take over.
16: Well, Motsepe has also weighed in on the upcoming SAFA presidential elective conference in September and stressing that CAF will support whoever emerges victorious. Now, he emphasized impartiality, saying that the organization does not take sides in national leadership contests. His comments come as AmaZulu boss Sandile Zungu prepares now to challenge the incumbent Danny Jordan, who's bidding for a fourth term at the helm of SA football.
17: And it's very clear we have to unite. To keep South African football together, united, both within SAFA and as well as the relationship between SAFA and the PSL, very, very, very important. And you said something very important. CAF will be there to support, as well as FIFA, to make sure that the processes are in compliance with the CAF and FIFA statutes and regulations. But what the president of CAF cannot do is to say, I like Lux, but I don't like John. You don't do that. The president, I mean, I had the same problem in Cote d'Ivoire when Drogba was standing as to be president of the football league in Ivory Coast. No, I like Drogba. Made us proud, as much as I like Eto. I mean, all the football players, we're all proud of them. But I had to tell a meeting where there were many more people than what is in this room that my job is to we have to support and make sure it's all done in a manner that's legal and ethical, and to make sure that the candidate that wins is the one that enjoys the support of football in the country. But we should not listen. I know Danny. He's somebody I've known. I like him. I know Sandile. Sandile was my secretary general when I was president of black business, and I was given the job to say, you have to unite black and white businesses, big, big challenge. And so Danny will phone me and say whatever he wants. Sandile will phone me and say whatever he likes, but I think there's a clear understanding that as the president of CAF, I have to maintain a position of impartiality and neutrality.
16: Well, Matsipa says that South Africa has got the potential to produce a national team that's capable of competing with the world's best. He reiterated, though, that CAF's impartial stance, stressing that the organization will support whoever wins the race. He also expressed confidence that the process will be fair and highlighted the importance of strong leadership to unlock South Africa's football potential.
17: I have a big stake, like all of us. This country has got enormous potential. Enormous potential. Enormous potential. You know, this country can produce the national team that will be in the, not just the semifinals, in the finals of the FIFA World Cup. Can do that. It won't happen overnight, but it starts with everybody working together. Dr. Khoza is an old, he keeps telling me that he is implementing my father's agenda in football. So I said, but if you are implementing my father's agenda in football, what agenda am I implementing with? But you know, Abetani Pakania, we ask now. So of course I know. I was born in Orlando. So if you were born in Orlando, you had no choice. With Bati, Emyamangenkana, Nazbati, Nyeslum. They said, you will support Pirates whether you like it or not. And then, of course, we got exposed to Kaiser very, as young boys from the family. Love Kaiser Chiefs, love Orlando Pirates, love Mamelodi Sundowns and all the others. So I'm confident that that the process will be in a manner that's appropriate. That's our job to also supervise that. And a decision will be taken that's in the interest of football, and we will work together and support whichever candidate has been chosen by the leadership of football in the country.
16: Well, he's also underlined the importance of working closely with football federations across the world to strengthen the game on the continent. He also emphasized that collaboration is key to unlocking Africa's football potential and ensuring that CAF benefits from shared expertise, resources, and development strategies.
17: We need partners. We've got to work together with the other confederation. It's very important because at times when we need their votes. So we need friends, we need good partnerships, good relationships. We've got a very good agreement with UEFA to work together on areas where we can develop and grow football. They say that they learn from us. We definitely learn from them as much as we learn from CONMEBOL and from Asia. We've got good ties with CONMEBOL, with Asia, Oceania, CONCACAF, and of course FIFA is our mother body, very, very proud. And that's why we as Africa, and I personally, Gianni has been loyal. Gianni Infantino has been loyal to Africa. He's been loyal to me. So whoever takes over from me, from the way you clear, I'm for it. Let me say it in English. You have to have partners. You need to have a president of FIFA who is as committed to African development and growth as Gianni Infantino is. You need that. And then you need to work with others as well, with other confederations, for the success of football in the world, because we also need football to develop and grow on the African continent.
16: Yeah, I guess revealing quite a lot, though, in terms of behind the scenes and what it takes to be a leader within the FIFA ranks. About Clev. Right, you also reflected on Africa's showing at the 2026 FIFA World Cup, expressing optimism and the continent will one day lift football's biggest prize. Now, Matsipa highlighted the progress made by African teams on the global stage and also reiterated his belief in the immense talent across the continent. He also said that he is hopeful that an African side will eventually break through and win the World Cup, and underlining as well that CAF's commitment to supporting national federations in achieving that particular dream.
17: And the first is to look at the performance of the 10 national teams in the FIFA World Cup. We're very proud. I'm very proud. African football is very proud. They did very well. We set very high standards for ourselves. We've got very high expectations. Our clear objective, and we are now more confident than ever before, coming from the FIFA World Cup, is to see an African nation becoming champions of the world. I'm more convinced than ever before that can indeed happen. We're a great continent. Every single one of the 54 nations in Africa has got exceptional football talent. We can do much, much better, and we will do much, much better. And the objective that we've set of an African team, of an African national team, being champions of the world, I have no doubt that we will see it. I mean, I would not have gotten into football, would not have agreed to be president of CAF, as much as I deeply love football, if it wasn't also about the recognition of the enormous power of football to unite our people, to bring our people together.
16: All right, let's also remind you, though, that another major announcement that he did make at the press conference is about WAFCON, the Women's Africa Cup of Nations, with the winners said to be pocketing now $2 million, which is 32 million rand. So, you can imagine if Banyana do win, they pocket 32 million, which is a massive, massive jump in terms of prize money. So maybe later on, though, we'll give you more from that press conference. Otherwise, if you do want to react, or even if you're watching on the YouTube channel, on the comment section, do give us a comment of what you make of just some of those elements of the press conference that you've heard right here on hashtag MSW 060-708-0484.
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16: It's exactly what's needed to take Yanga to the next level. Coach Manqoba Mnete, our very first time chatting to him. Firstly, congratulations. They dream. They have that ambition. They want to conquer the continent.
1: They do have that dream, and I think they are also backing it up with the team that they have assembled. I'm even particularly impressed with a youngster that they signed from the local league. Was left-footed, offensive, very, very interesting player. And I do feel that by the end of this season, he might be going to Europe based on what I see in his capacity. And they've got a lot of other senior players that have done exceptionally well with them. You will remember Umzize, their striker, very powerful. Max, their winger, who I believe can also play as an eight. And their team in general.
0: #MSW.
2: #MSW. Hi, Mr. Mero and the team. I'm a bit concerned about a lack of a strategic direction at Mamelodi Sundowns under the leadership of Mr. Flemenberg. It seems, in my view, that he's running Sundowns as a scout, not as a sporting director who should lead Sundowns as a corporate brand, not as a team. It seems, in my view, that Sundowns is now what we call in marketing confused the positioning, because recently Sundowns released Shalulile. They cited his age, saying they couldn't keep Shalulile because he was 34 years old. But in the same token, the same Mamelodi Sundowns was busy negotiating the exit of Mabena on loan to Pretoria University, who happens to be a 19-year-old. That is confused the positioning. We used to be told that no, Maseko didn't have game time. And Maseko was a shining star during the World Cup. But now we are reminded that no, he's now a free agent. And the entire scenario, Mr. Merawa, teaches us that to play at Sundowns is not about performance. Or not to play at Sundowns is not about performance. There are certain faces which are not needed at Sundowns. Is Mr. Flemenberg improving Sundowns, or he's drowning Sundowns? The latter, David in Parkwood.
16: Sure, straightforward voice note that is. Is he helping and improving Sundowns, or is he drowning Sundowns and using marketing terminology there, saying that it's a confused positioning, the kind of route that Sundowns are currently taking, and saying that it's Flemenberg working as a scout at Sundowns. So, hey, as I said, we are interactive, so at any stage, please, whether you want to agree or disagree with what David and Parkwood has had to say, you know the number. Talk about ambition, eh? One club that's determined to make a statement this coming season is Richards Bay Football Club. Now, you and I have seen years of him serving behind the scenes and also playing a key role in the club's rise. He now steps into the spotlight, though, as the Natal Rich Boys' sole head coach for the very, very first time in South Africa's top flight. Now, it's a new era for Richards Bay. It's new leadership, it's fresh faces, it's ambitious targets, and also very clear vision. And narrowly missing out, though, on the MTN 8 last season, Gabriel has made absolutely no secret of his mission. Return Richards Bay, though, to the top eight, while continuing the club's proud tradition of developing young stars into PSL standards. I mean, there's several exciting new signings already through the door. There's also pre-season preparations gathering momentum. Expectations are growing on the north coast of KwaZulu-Natal. I mean, can Richards Bay become one of the surprise packages of the 2026-27 campaign? And that's why joining us right now, though, is the head coach, not co-coach, head coach of Richards Bay Football Club, Ronnie Gabriel. What a pleasure to have you. Good evening and welcome.
3: Good evening. Thanks for having me. Good to be on your show, and good evening to all
16: listeners. I'm gonna ask you, your phone is already giving us a little bit of a problem. I know that the sun is about to set there in Richards Bay. I'm going to ask you just to turn around and look directly to where the sun is setting, and let's see if there's an improvement. Okay, Ronnie, let's try again. Good evening. I hope you didn't throw the phone towards the sun. Ronnie, you there? All right, let's try and get Ronnie Gabriel back on the line. Let's take your voice note reactions.
5: Sipo here from New Estres, Mascaral. On the issue of Hope Bruce, I think that SAFA, they took a good decision to give him a one-year extension, especially with the Africa Cup coming. He's used to the players. I think the only issue is for him now to fill in the gaps, you know, there and there with new players. But I think that was a good decision, you know, for continuity and also to ensure that players understand the system. So to get a new coach, it was going to be a disaster right now. So I think it is a good decision.
6: Hi, Marawa. Good evening, Robert. Robert, I just want to take my hat off for Mr. Motsepe, man. The guy's genius. He has done so very well as far as football is concerned. I mean, way back at Mamelodi Sundowns, if you see what Mamelodi Sundowns is doing, it's all because of his vision, you know. If you see what he's doing now at CAF, it's all about the vision, you know. I don't doubt him if he can be the next president of the FIFA, you know. But, man, Man, we need Motsepe on the other side now. We need Motsepe on the other side. On the other side, I mean, in our political side, you know. I think he just need to come back and become our president. You will see South Africa will change forever. Viva Motsepe, viva! Thank you, Robert.
16: Well, viva, viva! The big question is, will he accept that? I know that T-shirts had already been printed out, though, with his face on it. But if you ask him on a personal level about the political ambitions, he'll tell you there is no such. But one day, we do hope to have him live in studio because, hey, that's a rarity, I can tell you. Press conferences, 100%, you will hear him. But all I'm saying is that, a real one-on-one. For me, will make a big, big difference as well. I'm just looking at some of the reactions that are coming through on the YouTube channel. Mtuseni says that, you know, good evening. Who's protecting African teams on the world stages? Because we saw injustice for South Africa and Egypt when it came to refereeing. You know, maybe you can even throw in Cape Verde into that. Tsepi says, well, the Mabena issue, I guess, is responding to the voice note that we heard earlier on. Says that he needs more competitive competition, not DDC. Hence, he was sent there. Fleming is improving Sundowns. I'm afraid David in Parkwood is incorrect. So Tsepi also follows up and says Fleming has brought Sundowns, you know, the former player of the season and the player's player of the season and the likes of Leon, who without his goal, Sundowns wouldn't have won the CAF Champions League. And Usese was also just saying that a good decision by SAFA to keep Hugo Bruce. So, yeah, lots of agreement there in terms of the continuity on the coaching side as far as Coach Hugo Bruce is concerned. We'll take these and other reactions that are coming through from your side. All right, we've switched the gear now. Let's bring Ronnie Gabriel back on the line. Ronnie, thank you so much and welcome again to the show.
3: Thank you, Rob. Thanks for having me. Good evening and good evening to all the listeners back home.
16: Firstly, on a personal note, I've always spoken to you as a co-coach or as an assistant coach to so-and-so. You are now the head coach. Congratulations.
3: Yeah, thank you, Robert. I'm humbled. And actually, I must be thankful to the chairman and his board for entrusting me with the responsibility to lead the team this coming season. I'm confident of taking the team to higher heights. We've got the necessary support structure in place. And we've got the full backing of the chairman and his board for the upcoming season. So it's good times.
16: Oh, I love the fact that it's good times. When you talk about higher positions and higher ambitions, what is that for Ronnie Gabriel?
3: For me personally, getting the team back into the top eight, maybe try and push for a top six finish and a place in a cup final will be a good achievement for the club this coming season. And then the following season, we could see how far we can take it higher up. Because remember, Rob, we are a team that's 5 years in the PSL, and it's a team that needs to start achieving. It's a team that needs to start picking up cup titles and challenge for higher spots in the league. And we have spoken about it at length. And Richards Bay is a big team with a big support base. The numbers are supporting us down in the region and throughout the country. And it's time for us to deliver.
16: I mean, you know this club, Ronnie, inside out. What's the first thing that you wanted to change or improve after taking over?
3: Look, Rob, the club itself, the club has its own policies and own game model in place. And it was, for me, basically to continue to reinforce the game model. More importantly, I think this coming season, we've got players with many caps in the PSL. Over the past few seasons, players have accumulated caps and the experience is there this season for us to achieve higher things. So initially in the previous season, we had players with a few caps coming in. We're developing the players, bringing players in from the DD structures and within the club structures. And the adaptation process was still in place. But this season itself, we see that we haven't lost much of our players. We've still got 90% of the squad from last season. So there's continuity and it's a time for us to achieve, Rob.
16: Yeah, I mean, Usbo Zulu, Ndabezi Tumakeba, you've had to let him go to Orlando Pirates. And when I looked at it, I was just thinking quietly that this is part of a pipeline that I see from Richards Bay of players that are going into big-time football with the Orlando Pirates. I mean, Uyanele Mbutuma is one of those. Nkosi Khona Ndaba is also another one of those. So, yeah, sure, one loss is a big loss, but to Orlando Pirates, it's a big gain for him.
3: Yeah, exactly. Now, Zulu has showed the exceptional qualities from the time that he came to us. We could see that he was destined for higher achievements. So it was time for him to go and we gave him our blessings. But having said that, Rob, in the pipeline and in the team itself, we've got many other quality players. We've got Captain Neka, the captain, Tulani Gumede, Moses Mtembu, Sandile Mabuya, Zikali, Sanele Banz. We've got loads of talent in the squad. And these are players who have been exceptional over the past few seasons. And few of them can be even called up for the national team, I believe, in the upcoming season. So it's good times for the club. And then we got players that coming in from the DDC structures, called up for the national team. We got under 23 call up, Wandile Ngema, Sanele Semelani, called up for national teams. So the team is doing something right. The club is doing something right. And it's a sign of better things to come.
16: And it's also a sign that Richards Bay is a very well-followed team, Ronnie. I got so many messages and questions that are coming through. Here's one of them.
7: Good evening, Mr. Rob. It's Willie Felang here, and good evening to MSW Shoulders. And good evening to Coach Ronnie Gabriel. Firstly, I would like to say congratulations on completing, you know, the season somewhat in charge of the team. And, you know, the Richards Bay done so well. With him being given the reins as head coach instead of, you know, the co-coaching that we saw alongside Papi Zotwane, since he's now the full head coach, what is the one mandate that he would love to achieve throughout the commencement of the season? What are his

0: Climbed the ladder from the lower leagues until the top, and I'm very happy to see him as a head coach of Richards Bay. I think it was a matter of time, Mr. Marawa, and I strongly believe that he will do well with the Richards Bay. I just wish them everything of the best for the rest of the season. What I want to know from him is that what mandate he has been given by Uchairman, Mr. Joma Biela. Thank you, Mr. Marawa. Good show as always.
1: Good evening, Rob, and good evening to Coach Ronnie Gabriels. Rob, Betway Premier League needs a team like Richards Bay as much as EPL needs a team like Brentford. These are giant killers that you put in there to destabilize and disturb big teams from winning the championship. And they make the league exciting. But I need to find out from the coach, is the club at risk of losing Uthulani Gumede, whom I believe is being sought after by young Africans, and it's by no surprise because for me he's one of the most underrated but hard-working player we've ever seen in this league in the past season. Thank you so much, Tebogile.
2: Tebogile, thank you so much indeed. Well, you can hear Coach Ronnie, lots of interest within Richards Bay, still plenty of voice sounds that I'm not even going to be able to play because of the shortage of time. Let's knuckle them down with very brief answers. Are you at risk of losing to Uthulani Gumede?
3: Nothing formal as yet, Rob. We, Uthulani Gumede is still with us, training well, and we're looking to the Premier's Cup this coming weekend.
2: Mandate?
3: Not actually a mandate, but a top eight finish with a cup final appearance would be a good achievement for the club this upcoming season.
2: All right, the first question was about your personal ambitions.
3: Yeah, like my personal ambition, Rob, it's the same, the top eight finish, cup final appearance, and produce some players to play for the national team this upcoming season. I feel that with the work that we're putting into these players, there should be some of them being called up for national team duty. And having few of them called up, it would have been a good achievement for us this season, yeah.
2: Give me two names. If Hugo Bruce was sitting here listening to us in studio, and you were then Richards Bay, and you were saying, hey, come on, coach, come and have a look at these two guys. Who would those two guys be?
3: The captain, Simpiwe Gneka, Uthulani Gumede, players that could be called up.
2: Fair call. I think I would agree with that. And while you're still talking about individuals, I mean, how are players like Kabo Pilani Stebe or Kailihle Mqube? There's Nhlakanipho Ngcobo, who's there as well, Unqaba Xulu. There's also Siyabonga Gumede. How are they settling into the squad now?
3: Settling in very well, Rob. We played a few friendly games. The adaptation process has taken place. They've synergized themselves into the squad. So the mood is good. They're feeling good to be in the surroundings. The atmosphere is good having them around. And also, more especially, they're excelling on the field of play. They've shown good signs. They've shown enterprising displays in the friendly games that we play them in, and we want to translate it into the league games and to the cup games, is same type of performances from them.
2: I know that there was a message about you being giant killers. We saw that towards the end of last season when Pirates came there, when Sundowns came there, and it was a packed stadium, and that is what giant killers are all about. But for you, as a final parting shot, I mean, how important is that opening match against Polokwane City, mainly to set the tone for the rest of the season?
3: Yeah, it's important that we come away with the 3 points on the opening day of the league season. Remember, it's a home game, and we want to continue to make the Umhlanga Sports Complex into a fortress. We want to win our home games. We want to collect maximum points on a weekly basis at home. We want to make it hard for opponents to play at home. We've started the process last year. This year, it's a matter of continuation and winning more games there at home and also picking up points away from home. But the first 3 points is always very important in the league. I think in terms of building confidence, building the belief in the squad and bringing more and more supporters to support us and make us happy during the course of the season.
2: My final question, can I ask you a personal question?
3: You can, Rob.
2: Oh, you sound so apprehensive, Ronnie. Don't worry, it's not that bad. Do you have a nickname?
3: Not really. I haven't.

0: got a nickname as yet.
1: Can I work on that?
0: I don't mind, Rob.
1: So the next time you and I chat, I will then unveil your nickname to the rest of South Africa. Is that okay?
0: That's okay. You're welcome, Rob.
1: All right, Ruddy. Again, very proud of you, sir. And congratulations and good luck for the season ahead. And thank you so much for joining us.
0: Thank you so much, Rob. I'm humbled. #MSW live now on 947 Vuma FM, Rise FM, and Soweto Live at the same time. #MSW.
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1: It's exactly what's needed to take Yanga to the next level. Coach Manqoba Mnithi, our very first time chatting to him. Firstly, congratulations.
10: Thank you, my brother. I know you always have my back.
1: How long have these conversations and negotiations been going on for?
10: No, I can't really specify, but it has been a very, very long time.
1: And were you excited at the prospect, though, Coach, from the onset? Something different?
10: I was excited because I know the stature of the team. I know the ambitions of the team. And I know the capacity of the team because we've also played them against when I was still at Sundowns. And I could see the level of the football, the level of the talent. Still very impressed with what I've seen in the few days I've been around. And when I was analyzing them as a team, it's very exciting.
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1: Right, we're going to be spending the next 12 minutes before the top of the hour with Coach Gavin Hunt, but maybe a quick look at what is happening on the YouTube channel comments section, because there's plenty of people that are weighing in right there. Tseppy was saying as well that, you know, the Flemingberg has brought Sundowns, the former player of the season, as we mentioned. Kagiso says, I don't have a problem with Bruce, but my issue is, why does he not consider a quality player such as Gift Links, who is doing well in Denmark? He is playing in a competitive league. Leslie Motsibi says, a new coach is needed now. Bruce did a very good job, so he laid the foundation for the new coach. What Asafa doing now is not good at all. What is your take on that one? Also, any questions or comments for Coach Gavin Hunter, please send them through. We'll include them as part of our conversation, because as you know, SA football really never ever stands still, and a few of the clubs have been as busy during this transfer window as Stellenbosch Football Club. Another season of growth, I can imagine. The Winelands outfit entering a new chapter, though, under one of the country's most successful coaches in Gavin Hunt. The squad has undergone a major transformation. Several experienced campaigners have moved on. Exciting new arrivals coming through the door. And also just promising young talent being assessed as the club prepares for another demanding Betway Premiership season. So the preseason, though, has offered an early glimpse of what Coach Gavin Hunt is trying to achieve. But what is his assessment of the squad? I mean, is he happy with the business done so far? Are there still more new signings on the way? What are the ambitions for Stellenbosch, though, in the upcoming season? And that is why joining us live is the Stellenbosch head coach and also four-time league-winning mentor himself, Gavin Hunt. Good evening and welcome.
13: Hey, Rob, how's it, man? Although, not like when they come in the studio. I'm here in the Winelands now.
1: I know you're in the Winelands. You're running away from us, but we're going to bring our studio there. Are there enough rich people there to pay for the Obi?
13: That's for sure. And we've got a selection of wines there, that's for sure.
1: We'll do a whole deal for the whole week. We'll be in Stellenbosch. So much ground to cover.
13: A week is not long enough.
1: well, Gavin, please make it a month then. We'll settle very nicely.
13: Okay.
1: But I mean, that's a beautiful journey, though. I always say when a coach starts, Gav, a season, including preseason, you know, for me, it really just lays the foundation beautifully, than you having to come in mid-season or towards the end to do a rescue mission.
13: Yeah, look, I mean, I came in January, so obviously, you know, we weren't in a good situation. So there was a bit of a firefighting mission there. And, you know, we got ourselves and almost made the top eight bar. So we were really unfortunate, you know, and it was unfortunate. But the things happen in football, and it can happen to any club. So, you know, hopefully we can resurrect ourselves again and then, you know, believe in our youth again. We've got some really good young players, and then try and build a team, a competitive team again, you know.
1: Last time I had a chat with you, you were lamenting the weather down in that part of the world and the lack of availability of facilities for you to do a proper preseason, and that you might look at moving away from the Cape. What have you decided? Yeah. What are you deciding? What are you busy with?
13: Well, we went to Romania and we stayed here. No, I'm joking. No, we went to Durban. We went to Durban for a week. It's obviously the weather, and there's a lot of teams there now. So we had a good week here last week and played a few games. And, you know, with the weather, the conditions are very difficult down here in Cape Town, as you know, the rain. And we're lucky, but the pitches are really wet and muddy. And so there's a very, very different type of preseason. So, you know, you try and always preseason, you try and get in the sun a bit, and if you can. And then last week was fantastic for us. So we had a good couple of games and a lot of new players, you know, bedding them in and getting them used to the way we do things and that type of thing. So it was good, very good, you know.
1: But I mean, how satisfied have you been, though, with the team's preseason, with all the preparations? I mean, are the players where you want them to be from a physical and a tactical perspective?
13: Well, I always, you know, preseason sometimes can, it's not like the old days of preseason where, you know, you had a good 6 weeks, 7 weeks, and you really, you know, got a lot of running base. I think preseasons have changed a lot now. I think the players are certainly in a lot better condition, and there's a lot more off the field programs going on, and, you know, they come back in much better shape than when our days when we played. I mean, we came back, we had to have a good 3 weeks of running before we saw the ball, you know, so it's very different now. And the season are getting short. The off season are getting shorter and shorter. So, you know, the days of really, you know, putting a big demands on players. I mean, you know, a week or so, or 10 days or 12 days you can, but you've got to be so careful. You don't really want to peak too early, and you want to come into the season, you know, in a good state, and maybe sometimes a little bit undercooked. You know, I always say sometimes, and we get our way in, but it's always difficult. But with us, it's obviously there's been a lot of change, a lot of players going, and a lot of players coming in, so it's not easy, you know, not easy.
11: Hi Rob, this is Tommy Adi from Indian Web, business to you and business to Coach Covenant. Coach, I want to find out from you, why this mass exodus of players? Why do you release so many players? Are you refreshing the squad, or you were not happy about the return from the players you had last season? That will be my question, Rob. All the best, Coach Gavin.
1: Yeah, a lot of questions about that, Gavin, about the numbers.
13: I think we did it early, so it hit the headlines. I mean, but you look at everybody's done the same. You know, a lot of players, there's been a lot. I think for this is the first year I've seen so much player movement from a lot of clubs. There's a lot of players leaving. Everyone has got an individual case why they left, Rob. Out of contract, wanting more money, getting a better deal somewhere else, being sold, you know. So every player that's left us has got its own personal, you know, story around what the situation is. A lot of players obviously were decided, you know, almost while I got here already, you know, what was going to happen. So, you know, there was a lot of discussion behind the scene. And obviously we tried to, you know, we want to have a better season than we had last season. And then obviously, you need players and we're trying to get the right fit. You never know. I mean, everybody's trying the same thing all over the world. And obviously, we have to do it another way. And obviously, we have to give our youth a chance. We've got 6 or 7 really, really good young players who have come into the squad. And I think they'll be unleashed like I've always done over the last 30 years as a coach, you know. So we'll see.
1: Yeah, I mean, I was looking at some of the players, though, Coach Gav. You know, you got a George McLeod who's there, Terence Mashego, Nathan Garo, Sinoxolo Gwaiba. I mean, they've all joined the club. What do each of them bring, though, to Stellenbosch? What's your thinking with them as a collective long term?
13: Well, obviously, Rob, I think each individual case is on can we, what's available. Can we get, you know, obviously it's obviously very easy with some clubs. They can just buy their way what they want. We have to, you know, be a little bit cleverer in the market, which we do. And we try and, you know, balance situations. And so obviously when players come available, like Terence Mashego, you know, the left fullback, we struggled there last season and we had someone alone and we got Terence again. So that's been a huge gap for us to fill. And he's a good experienced player. With the mix and the balance of the youth and the experience that we got, I think, you know, we can form a nice team if we get everybody playing. And sometimes it takes a little bit of time to get combinations going, but obviously, hopefully we can do it quicker than normal, you know.
14: Hi, Rob. This is Andrew from Roneyport. Rob, just a quick one to Gavin. I was a bit perplexed with the decision of letting go Tsegofatso Mabasa. I'm saying perplexed because I know Gavin likes deadly strikers. I mean, from his history, the likes of Mamedi Young, Rodney Magalela, you know, at Black Leopards. And I thought that he was going to keep Tsego, and I'm a bit surprised that he was let go. If you can just shed light on that one. Andrew from Roneyport.
13: Yeah.
1: Gav?
13: Yeah. Yeah, Mabasa came in January, helped us. I mean, he got us certainly a good few points, scored a few goals. He was on loan to us from Orlando Pirates. And basically, he went back there and he's obviously looking for a good deal for himself. And I don't know what's happened to him. You know, yes, something has, looks like nothing's happened at the moment. But we went back to Orlando Pirates. He was their player. And I think he was given a free, I think he's free and he's released now. I'm not sure. So, yeah, it was, obviously we'd love to keep him, but obviously, you know, there's certain demands and certain situations that we can't, you know, we need to look at. And I wish him well. He did very well for us, good pro. And, I mean, we tried to keep him, but obviously, you know, he's looking for something a bit better.
15: Hi, Mr. Mero and the team. My question to Coach Gavin is, if you were offered a tour to Europe for pre-season, would you take that opportunity? Do you think that tour would benefit your club, David in Parkwood?
1: I can hear that giggle there.
13: How can you ask me a question? Of course.
1: To where? Where would you go, though?
13: I'll go anywhere.
1: As long as it's Europe.
13: But, you know, the good thing about it is they're going to a warmer climate. You know, if you look at Johannesburg, if you look at Cape Town, you look at anywhere, Bloemfontein, it's difficult in this time of the year, pre-season. It's really cold. The grounds are bad. And to go to Europe, like, and you look at the pitches that they're playing, these friendlies on, they're magnificent, and the players are getting a real good workout, and they're playing against good opposition. And you've got to commend the three clubs that have gone overseas. I mean, you know, it's a hell of an expense, and obviously, you know, they got the finance to do that. So, but yeah, we'd love to.
16: Maybe it's about you bringing your brains, Gavin, to Stellenbosch,
13: yeah,
16: in terms of some, yeah, of the connections. I mean, we've seen Tears Galaxy; they were able to pull one off. That was mainly because of the coach that was there and the relationships, yeah, that he had. You know, Kaiser Chiefs going to Spain. Spain very hot. There's been, mm-hmm, a heat wave for the past month or so. So there's always ways. Maybe in the long term for next season, it could be a consideration.
13: Yeah. Yeah, I mean, I don't know if you remember Chad Harper,
16: Rangers
13: goalkeeper. Now, he runs big projects up there for these preseason tours. I mean, we're in contact all the time, you know. I mean, you remember he played, he was a goalkeeper. And, he can Lamangas and all these places. I mean, you know what the good thing when you go to these places, Rob, like Pius and that they're doing now, they've got opposition to play against, you know. I know it's different type of opposition, but sometimes, they sometimes obviously better with a better league. And you're getting good games. And the most important thing in preseason is get the games, you know what I mean? And that's why we went to Durban last week and we had a few games. But obviously, you need to play on better surfaces and better pitches, but which obviously at this time of the year is not easy to get to. But Durban was very good to us last week, so we're very happy with that.
16: What about Brad Frobler?
13: I think on one leg he'll score 10 goals in this league. If he was fit and he played 30 games and he played on one leg, I think he could score at 40 years old, he'll still score 10 goals. And 10 goals, if you get somebody who scores you 10 goals, you'll get in the top, you'll be in the top half of the league, that's for sure. We'd love to get him. But does he want to really leave Johannesburg at this time of his life, with children and families? And, you know, you're leaving. You must remember when you join a club like Stellenbosch, every away game is an aeroplane trip, where if you play in Johannesburg, Chiefs play Pirates, you're driving a bus. You go here, you're Sandlands, you're driving a bus. You're going to here, where we get on the aeroplane, 15 away games, you know. Well, right now we have to have the stadium. We're struggling with the stadium as well, you know, down here for next week. So, yeah.
16: What's wrong with the stadium?
13: Well, because you've got the rugby, didn't they? So the All Blacks are training at the football pitches, and the other ones are training at all the football pitches. So you can't get it. It's very difficult to get a stadium. So I'm not quite sure what's happening, but obviously it's a big concern of ours that,
16: sure,
13: the stadiums, so it's a problem for next week.
16: Imagine a rugby national team. Yeah, sure. It's
13: the All Blacks are playing at Athlone Stadium. I mean, come on.
16: Oh, my goodness. Hey. But just let me squeeze in one about Hupulang Taunyan. I was told that he's being assessed. I don't know if that's true.
13: Who is that?
16: Hupulang Taunyan. He's a youngster who was touted to be.
13: Yeah. He's been training with us and, doing really well. And obviously, they've got a good future. So, yeah, it's a huge consideration for us, you know. So I'm sure the powers that be will talk about the boy, yeah.
16: Yeah, but if you had to give maybe numerically before the transfer window shuts down, how many more players would you want to sign?
13: Well, I think we're looking at 2-3 positions, which, I think we filled up nicely now. Obviously, everybody's looking for certain positions, and I don't want to say that in the media out loud. Obviously, everybody knows it's in the football what we need, what we're looking for, and, there's 2-3 positions we're really looking at hard, and it's not easy. Obviously, foreigners you're bringing in, and you know how long it takes, the time and everything to settle and things, so it's difficult there. So locally, it's very difficult to get from clubs from other clubs. So there's lots of things on the go at the moment, Rob. I don't even want to get involved. Heels or it's a crazy time, but it's a football business, you know, and I enjoy it. I enjoy trying to help and build a team like we all are at the club. Everybody's working hard behind the scenes, the recruitment department, the analyst, everybody, looking at situations. Every day I'm watching players. I'm tired of looking at players. I couldn't tell you a good player or a bad player at the moment.
16: Everyone's the same. You need good players to win that league, Gavin.
13: Never watch a player more than 3 times, because then you haven't made up your mind.
16: Yeah, you have to see it the first time, otherwise it's going to be...
13: Your gut is going to tell you, and with obviously all the data that goes with it, you check it out, but at the bottom line is your instincts are going to take over, and you've got to trust your gut,
16: Yeah, Stellenbosch as well, playing against AmaZulu as the first game. Gavin, look forward to having you in studio one of these days, and I think we'll look at the fixtures and see which one works out so that we can unpack you are and where you are. But good luck, man. This was just a call to say good luck for the season. And I can see there's a lot of interest towards the Stellenbosch. All the best.
13: Always remember, Rob, come on the first Thursday of the month. We close the town down and there's a big party in Stellenbosch.
16: I will remember that. I'll remember
13: first
16: that.
13: Thursday. Gavin. Always remember the first Thursday of the month.
16: Takes you back all to right. Rosebank. Thank you so much there, Gavin Hunt, the head coach of Stellenbosch Football Club. They're just giving us an outline of what to look out for. It's Marawa Sports Worldwide, proudly brought to you by Hollywood Bets.
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back in my day, the first album, the first CD that I ever purchased was Music of the Sun, Rihanna. Woo! Her debut album had me being a Rihanna fan for quite some time. So this song just reminded me of back in the days, man. It's Rihanna with Ponder Replay on 947. Gave you some years and years in Galantis right ahead of that with Sweet Talker. Wednesday hump day. How are you doing on this hump day? I hope that it has been an eventful one. I actually need to be honest about the sort of days I am currently experiencing. I'm finding bits and pieces of myself feeling a little bit uninspired. Bits and pieces of myself feeling like I just do not want to leave the house. Bits and pieces of myself wondering what's going on. And I'm starting to worry. I'm really starting to worry because that is so unlike me. I will usually wake up in the morning, go for my morning run. Today it was just a walk, hey? And I forced walking because I was like, I need to at least get some fresh air in my body. I need to do my breathing exercises just so the life in my body can be sustained. But it's just feeling a little bit weird. Is it just me? Or is there something in the air? Because it's feeling like really, really weird. Oh man, welcome to The Frequency with your nighttime bestie, Bulele. I'm here to help you wrap up what I hope has been an eventful Wednesday. I've got just the jams to help us get through that. So Spotify has decided that they are going to launch music video charts. And I'm on the fence with this one, right? So they have decided that they are going to be expanding their music video features with the launch of this music video charts feature. And they are pretty much going to rank some of the best music videos. They're going to start with top 10 music videos that will be ranked by daily stream count. So some of those music videos that have been watched more than others will, of course, be ranked in the top 10. And that was quite intriguing because based on what they are saying and their reasons behind this is that they feel that 64% of people are likely to stream a song or listen to a song after watching an official music video. Is that true? Is it the music video or is it just the little snippets that we see on TikTok? Because those two are very different. Are we still a generation that watches music videos? I'm a little confused by what they're doing. I think obviously, you know, put it out there and let's see if it's going to work. But I'm quite keen to find out what the last music video you watched was and what your feelings towards it were. Did it push you to go and, you know, listen to the song? Did it push you to go on a rabbit hole of the musician? What did it push you to do? Like, I'm really trying to understand that. Let me know on 066-381-8609. In the meantime, though, let's get the show on the road, man. Here's local music from Mikasa. It's Mamela. I certainly hope that you have done the right thing and found yourself on primemediaplus.com and making a purchase of those 947 Joburg Day tickets, because the 5th of September at Crocodile Creek Polo Club is where we are going to be ushering in silly season. Woo! Can't wait. Welcome.

0: Lock and Roll with Sun in My Pocket on 947. Some Taylor Swift, Opalite came through right ahead of that. I've still got some Rolene on the way with Breakaway. But man, Spotify has decided that they are going to make a couple of changes to their offering. They have now decided that they are actually going to incorporate music videos on their platform. And I'm just like, okay, that's quite interesting. That kind of makes sense. You know, I guess some people do watch videos, but there was something that they said in the reason behind this. And they said that because, according to them, 64% of people are more likely to stream a song after watching an official music video or a live performance from their favorite artist. And I'm just like, maybe in the US, man, in South Africa. I don't know if we still care about music videos in South Africa. For me, I kind of feel like it's even like pushed musicians to a point where they focus more on what could create like a TikTok challenge or what could create a viral moment as opposed to, you know, the detail and the putting together of a music video. I don't know when last I sat down and I watched a music video and that pushed me to go and listen to a particular song. I've definitely found myself being enticed by a TikTok challenge and I'm just like, okay, let's go, you know. I started listening to Drake's That Shebang song because of DJ Maphorisa. That's literally how it happened. And then I found myself listening to the entire album and I'm just like, oh, okay, cool. You know, good things happening here. So is this something that can ring true for the South African audience, or is it just something that, you know, is going to be influenced by the American audience more than it will be the South African audience? When was the last time you watched a music video and who was the musician? Did it push you to go and stream their album, listen to their song, go down a rabbit hole about them? I'm really keen and eager to find out. 066-381-8609. Joseph says what Spotify is saying may likely or possibly be true. Okay, cool. But I want to know from you, when was the last time you watched a music video apart from Katy Perry's Watch It Burn? And did it push you to do anything related to the musician? I've got Tandiwe that's come through with her response. And she says, B, I definitely must agree with you there. I don't think I have watched a music video in a very long time. I think the closest that I will get to watching any visual representation of any particular song is some of the stuff that you will see trending on TikTok. And maybe that is what will push me to watch a particular or listen to a particular song. But apart from that, I haven't really like gone onto a platform like YouTube and maybe just watched the entire music video of a particular song that I might have liked or might have heard trending somewhere down the line. Yeah, man, it's a little bit. But I guess they have the numbers, right? And because they have the numbers, we just got to trust that what they're saying is true. And maybe for the American audience, it really does ring true and it's a real thing. I'm just like, I think the sort of collaboration that they would have had with a platform like TikTok would have been marvelous. But it would have definitely changed the way in which we consume music way beyond what we are currently experiencing now, I think. But it would have been a really great collaboration, I feel. It really would have been a great collaboration. I've got Lelo that's come through with her response here.
1: Hey, hi, good evening.
0: Yellow.
1: Honestly, I do not remember the last time I watched a music video.
0: Right?
1: I think lately all the music videos just show explicit stuff, and I'm very uncomfortable with that. So it's been a while since I watched any music video. Thank you.
0: I have to agree with the explicit stuff, bro. All we're seeing is just bombs. Oh, no. And you know, back then music videos used to be so inspiring, bro. Back then, even though, you know, rappers and musicians were just like flexing on us, but it inspired us to also want to one day be able to flex. It inspired us to also want to one day acquire the cars that are in the music video or something. But now, oh, Sana, you shut it down. Here's Empire of the Sun. It's Walking on a Dream.

0: It's local music from Rolene. It's Breakaway on 947. Some music videos seemingly are making a comeback, or they might have never left. All right? Because Spotify has decided that they are going to have a video charts offering on their platform, where literally 10 of the most watched music videos are going to be rated on their platform. And those are the ones that a lot of people are likely to be exposed to. Is this an opportunity for them to just, you know, find another way to pour into musicians, maybe? Is it something that is going to work? Are you going to find yourself maybe watching the music videos on the platform? Do you even still watch music videos today? That's the main question that I am asking today. When last did you watch a music video from a musician? And what did it push you to do? Because, bro, the last music video that I probably watched was Michael Jackson's Thriller. And that was after watching Michael. Sheesh. It's been a while.
1: Hi, Bulele. Yellow. It's Nkosana here. So for me, it has to be the music video of Beyonce's Single Ladies. Right. So firstly, I watched it. I know the video. I've seen it numerous times. Sure. But now, just recently, I just watched it again. Because I saw on the TikTok there was those challenges where they dance to music videos. So now they are dancing to the song and they know the choreography. So now I want to learn the choreography. That's why I'm watching the video. And guess this one was yesterday, actually. Yeah.
0: And when was that music video released? Like back in 2008, dude. You know, like even with the responses that I'm receiving, like no one is speaking about anything current that they have watched. Maybe, oh, actually, the last video that I watched was Tyler. Yes, yes, yes. I gotta give the girl credit. But yeah, it's like a once in a while type of situation. And this is exactly what you're saying, right? For a lot of the time, you're going to the music video because yes, there's something that you want to grab from either the dance routine, from the musician, but it's not necessarily what is pushing you to go and listen to the particular song. And I think how we are consuming music of late is very different from how we consumed music back then. We used to sit in front of Channel O and Trace and all of those music channels watching music videos, and that entertained us. And today, it's not a real thing, bro. It is not a real thing. Well, at least for the South African market. And I guess that's why maybe international artists still continue to release music videos, because on that side of the world, people are quite keen when it comes to the music videos. Joseph says, I don't agree with you, but what Spotify is saying may likely or possibly be true. Remember, most artists these days drop singles simultaneously with music videos. Yes, I've definitely noticed that. And the Spotify premium users have the advantage of watching the music video right there on Spotify before even thinking about heading to YouTube. So I may be wrong. I have this strong belief that people nowadays enjoy visuals than anything. Hence, the likes of TikTok and Instagram are flourishing over visuals. And that's what I mean. Like, that collaboration with TikTok would have been massive. Spotify and TikTok collaborating. And then now you would actually have musicians releasing shorts of whatever it is that they associate.

0: song. So had that been the sort of collaboration that Spotify had put together, where they're like, okay, cool, TikTok, let's partner up. These artists, whatever it is that they're releasing that is song related, let's license it and put it on the platform. And, you know, I don't know. This is my mind going crazy like it always goes crazy. But that's a collaboration that would have made more sense. But hey, it seems, yeah, in South Africa, music videos are just not a thing. Palisa coming through with her response as well, saying, yeah, Nobi, I haven't watched a music video in a very long time. I think the last one I watched was from Olivia Dean. And that's as far back as I can remember. That was like probably what, last year, maybe? Yeah. Katy Perry, Hot and Cold, is on the way.
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0: It's Monarch with Hush on 947. Some Katy Perry came through right ahead of that one with Hot and Cold. Oh man, my friend, something really cool is touching the shores of Pretoria next week, and you want to find yourself there. Oh, you are going to be in for a treat, especially if you are a person that loves paddle. So the world's fastest growing sports tournament is landing in South Africa for the very first time. All right, and trust me on this one, it's not just for paddle fans. It's not just for paddle fans. You want to find yourself there if you are a person that just loves to have a good time. All right, so from the 26th of July to the 2nd of August, Sunbet Arena at Times Square transforms into the home of Premier Paddle Pretoria P1 for the very first time in South Africa. All right, this is where world-class sport meets an incredible social experience, and you want to be part of that. So you will watch the world's best paddle players battle it out live in Africa's biggest ever Premier Paddle tournament. And make sure that you have a friend close to you, because if there's one thing that I've actually come to realize and come to enjoy is the conversations that happen around the sport. Because a lot of conversations happen around the sport. Some of them have nothing to do with the sport. Some of them have everything to do with the sport. But a lot of them will connect you and literally just, you know, have you making a new friend. You're literally going to have that sort of time at the Premier Paddle event that is taking place next week. But the action doesn't just stop on the court with us watching the paddle. We are going to be entertained by some of South Africa's finest, okay? DJ Maphorisa is going to be there. Timo ODV and our very own Chris Beats and Mattel will be bringing the vibes, you know, spinning those decks. Oh, it's going to be so grand. And the fan village will be packed with food, entertainment, and chances to win incredible prizes. So whether you're a diehard sports fan or you've never watched a game of paddle before, this is one of those events that you simply have to experience. It's all about the energy, the atmosphere, and of course, being part of something new. So grab your friends, grab your family, grab your colleagues, grab your crew, and grab your paddle friends. If you have friends that play paddle, if you are a friend that plays paddle, grab them too. It's just going to be so much fun. Secure your tickets right now before they are gone. So get your tickets today at ticketmaster.co.za. This is, of course, brought to you by Prime Media Sport. It's going to be so much fun. Oh, I can't wait, dude.
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0: 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It's Love in Real Life, wrapping up the hour for us. Alrighty, 8 o'clock is upon us. 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
0: Alrighty then, it's Wednesday. Let's check in with some of those songs that are dominating social media. I know a couple of us are going to be happy because our faves have made the list again. Alright, I think this is a very solid top five, and I would definitely watch your video if you attached any of these songs to those videos. Alright, at number five, we've got our also famous Miss KP. She released this on the 25th of June, and it's doing big numbers on

0: It's Benson Boone with Time of My Life coming through at number 4, released on the 25th of June as well. And he says he actually had a time of his life creating this particular song. Absolutely love it, man. Still Benson Boone-esque, a little bit, you know, toned down. And I guess we're just experiencing a Benson that is just taking us on a much lighter journey and not that raucous journey that we used to go on with him. So I'm definitely loving it. And then, of course, Katy Perry came through with Watch It Burn. I see Billy Makalima. Hey, he's sending a message just exclaiming how he is enjoying the song. And he's like, Pop, wow, loving the Katy Perry. Number 5, dancing my head, enjoying the song. Thank you. Hoping it makes it to number 2. It's going to stay on the charts, that's for sure. Definitely
1: I'm
0: is.
1: Gonna get what I deserve.
0: Here we go again.
1: Story, I know
0: okay.
1: Finally, I put myself first. And
0: watch it.
1: I'm sorry, I know that it has finally asked myself first and watch it burn.
0: Oh, I need to ban you from singing here, Joseph. I need to ban you from singing because our ears going through it, brother. Let's get into your top 3. At number 3, it's Lisa, Doja Cat, and Ray with Born Again.
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2: 3.

I love this jam, man. Lisa, Doja Cat, and Ray, It's Born Again. Taking us all the way back to last year, released in February. A lot of people are absolutely loving this because it's just bringing the good vibes onto the timeline, man. A lot of the videos that I actually saw with the song attached to it, it's just people running through fields, people living their best life, people just having a good time with their best friend. And I'm just like, oh, yeah, man. That is a good reminder that, hey, man, it's not all that bad. Aren't there are some like pockets of joy in this life thing that we get to experience. All right, let's get into a song that is just going to take us all the way back to 2005. And this one has a lot of baby pictures attached to it. Baby pictures, adolescent pictures, teenage pictures, and then adult pictures. So you can already feel the vibe.

mothers. I blame the moms for feeling nostalgic about the day their kids were born and taking us all on a trip down memory lane. I blame them. Yeah, plain white tees. Hey there, Delilah is doing the rounds on social media because of the mothers. And we love it for them. Sometimes when your child does put you through hell, you actually want to remember them in the good times. And those good times are those days when they were still young enough to understand what's going on in the world and not have an opinion. Oh, listen to me speak like I'm a mom. I'm not. But I know what I put my mom through.

0: And here, I blame the Devil Wears Prada. Ah, but Sienna Spira is also just so brilliant, man. It's Material Lover that's coming through at number one. A lot of people using this particular song, just the hook, just to show some of the places that they find themselves in. I've seen some like exotic places that I now want to find myself traveling to because of this particular song. And it's so beautiful how this whole thing of attaching songs to moments and memories and all of that can literally like just take you into another universe, can take you into another world. Because I'm just like, oh, I need to get my money right because then I'll be a real Material Lover. The things that people are posting behind the song, I'm just like, I thought I wanted to go to Italy. Oh, wait. Let me get my money right. I thought I wanted to drive that kind of car. Oh, wait. Yes, I want to drive that car, but I want to look like how she's looking in that video. It's so fun. It's just like a lot of inspiration that's like, you know, floating around that particular song. I went down a literal rabbit hole just trying to figure out, okay, why is this song like doing numbers online? And beautiful experience. But very solid top five, like I said. Katy Perry, Benson Boone, Lisa Doja Ray, Plain White Tee, Sienna Spira. Like I said, if you attach any of your videos to this song, you've got me hooked. You definitely have me.
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It's Beyonce, Queen B, Single Ladies. Put a ring on it on 947. Oh, Maestro, I love it. Came through right ahead of that. Ooh, you know, today I found myself in a situation where I felt like if my mom could crawl out of her grave, she would. Or if my mom could reincarnate through me, she would. Because, yo, every day I'm realizing we're not all raised the same, hey. And it seems like this is going to be like a running thread on the show until I stop getting shook because, woo, no man. I decided to walk to the nearest petrol station from where I stay because I was craving this ice cream that I love so much. So went, grabbed the ice cream, and whilst there, I noticed that there were like two people that were out in their pajamas. And I felt like, yo, everything in me. It felt like my mom was literally reincarnating. It felt like I could just go to them and say to them, how do you leave the house with your pajamas on? My mom had this rule where you couldn't even eat breakfast if you hadn't bathed, bro. She was so intentional about this that when she had then eventually extended the house, all the bedrooms were in one section, and before you could get out of the bedroom section into the kitchen, there was a door that closed the bedroom section. Do you understand? She felt so strongly about it. And as an adult, I get it now. Where it's just like, no man, clean yourself first before you decide that you want to start your day. I'm literally like that. And I've come to realize that there are some rules that I feel like I could just, you know, throw at people that I grew up with, and I could literally just throw at people and just be like, hey man, take this rule, it's gonna work for you, you know, take this rule, it will change something in your life. Have you ever had a moment, or have you ever had times, or is there a particular rule that you were raised by, you know, that rule, you know, that hey man, I've tried to dust this one off my shoulders, but it refuses to leave me, and that's because it is a rule that made so much sense that I wish everyone else could adopt it. My mom literally felt like the first thing you do when you wake up is pray and go take a shower. Then your day can commence after that. You can make your breakfast. Should you dare get an emergency call that needs you to step out the house, you're not still stressing, trying to go and shower and all of that. And you're definitely not just putting clothes on and getting out of there because now you're going with your bad odor and all of that nonsense, bad energy, bad vibrations to everyone else. She literally was like that. And

0: you just want to share it with other people. What's that rule for you? 066-381-8609. I think I might just be adopting some new rules here, but let's see. Let's see. You can call me as well on 011-8838-947.
1: 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The taste tests have begun.
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3: Only one of them can make the top five.
4: Yeah.
5: Hello?
3: Jonathan Eager would be from Slice Republic Pizzeria!
5: Jonathan! What? No way!
4: Top five, my friend!
5: I'll tell you one thing, it's, you know, running a restaurant is pretty tough, and you just can't do anything yourself, you know, so the team I have are absolutely phenomenal.
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2: Oh, yeah.
4: Let's go.
1: Turn it up. Shoot it in.
4: Yeah.
1: You're on 947.

0: It's Easy Freak, good times on 947. There are rules that raised you, boo. And now as an adult, you realize that, oh man, that rule, John, did a good job, you know? And you feel like you just want to share the rule with other people, just so, you know, it could impact their life in one way or another. You know? What's that rule for you? 066-381-8609. Whoa, Yolene, how's it?
1: Good evening, Valela. Hope you're well. Yeah, it's been a while, eh?
0: Yeah.
1: My mom, she believes that the kitchen must be clean before you go to bed. No matter how late it is, the kitchen must be clean. Yeah, that's my mom. Thanks for a good show. This is Yolene.
0: It took me so long to get a grasp of that rule, man. It took me so long. If there's one thing that frustrated my mom about me, it was that. I would come home, I would cook the best meal, everyone would enjoy it. But, bro, I felt like the dishes were not my problem. Someone else needed to worry about the dishes. And she just felt like, no. You are not going to go to sleep without washing the dishes. And then she got so intentional about it that she would let me sleep. And you know when she can tell that, yo, that fourth dream is clocking. And she's going far, far, far away. She'd wake you up. Wake up. Wake up. Go and wash the dishes. Ah! And when you look at the time, it's like midnight or 1 a.m. And I'm just like, I wash the dishes in the morning. She's like, no. Get up now and wash the dishes. Yeah, I never did it again. I never went to bed without washing the dishes again. Woo! That was torture, bro. That was so much torture. Just thinking about it now, I'm just like, yeah. You know when sleep is so good, dude? Sleep is so good and your mom is just like, I will teach you a lesson. You do not want to do what I'm telling you to do. Okay, go and sleep. Damn, man. Damn. I've got Tandiwe that's come through with her response. And she says, B, you know, for me, it definitely is to clean your house alongside your helper. Because a lot of the time, your helpers are, of course, there to assist you. But there are certain areas in your house where you will want to do the work for yourselves and not solely depend on a helper. If that's advice that I could give anyone and ask them to take it, it's that. My mom was the same. We had a helper, but the helper would never clean my room. Because my mom felt like, no, you still need to know how to clean. You still need to know how to do the chores. You still need to know how to, you know, position your room in a particular way. So she's here, yes, but she's not here for you. Hey, growing up in the 90s, I...
2: 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There's always something for someone.
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0: It's Lola Audrey's with One Call Away on 947. So what are those rules that raised you that you feel, oh man, I just want to share this with you because it's just going to make your life a little better? Or because you just actually are frowning on people and you're just like, how do you not understand that? How do you not know? Because what? I was so shocked watching people walk out in their pajamas and I was like, go back into the house. You are walking into a grocery store and you haven't party. 066-381-8609.
1: Hey, B.
0: Hello.
1: Sasa here from Four Ways.
0: Hey, yes, my girl.
1: I totally agree. Same thing with me. What I really definitely grew up with and still live by is that you cannot go to bed with dishes in the sink. There's no ways, no matter how late it is. The kitchen must be spotless before everybody goes to sleep. My mother was that person. Like, even if you guys are sleeping, like, she'd come, she'd wake you guys up, you'd get up in that sleep, and you'd go wash those dishes and clean the kitchen, and then go back to bed. That's just the rule. And I live by that myself today. Like, there's no way anybody is going to bed. Well, thank God I got a helper, but you know what I mean.
0: I feel you, girl. I feel you. But, oh, man, I think next time we need to talk about some of the rules that actually traumatized us. Even though we still carry them today, there's a little trauma that lurks there in the shadows that is just like, that. She should get reminded of how that rule actually stayed with you. You're just like, yay, yay, yay, yay. I don't want to go back. Oh, my gosh. No, growing up in our time, Gen Z's would never, Sana. They would never, they would never survive.
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10: Sabrina. 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

Once upon a time, this guy came and paid us a visit, man. Even gave us a full live performance on our rooftop. Ah, that's how goated we are, man. I love it for us. It's Miles Smith with Stargazing on 947. We're officially into the third and final hour of the show. We're going to get trivy in the next couple of moments. Some Doja Cat jealous hype is on the way. But look, you want to put aside everything that might be happening next weekend because you want to prioritize this particular thing, okay? This is the one event that's going to have you feeling like, damn, I've never suffered from FOMO, but this one legit is making me suffer from FOMO. Two events on our 947 calendar that are going to have you feeling that way. The first one is happening this next weekend. Next weekend, Premier Paddle Pretoria P1 officially kicks off on the 26th of July, all right? So if there's something in your calendar that is marked 26th of July that has nothing to do with your work, cancel. Cancel, my dear, because all of us, we are heading to Pretoria and it's going to be a nice time because the world's fastest growing sport tournament is landing in South Africa for the very first time. Do you not want to be part of the people that get there or look back in history and feel like, yeah, no, me, I was there? If you look closely in that group photo, just zoom in a little. Look at me there, and all we see is a dot part. Then you open your phone and that's where you have the receipts. You know what I mean? You definitely want to find yourself there. And look, it's not just for paddle fans. It's for everybody. It literally is for everybody. So from the 26th of July to the 2nd of August, SunBet Arena at Times Square will transform. It will transform into the home of Premier Paddle Pretoria P1, all right? And this is where world-class sport meets an incredible social experience. And you want to be part of that incredible social experience, all right? You'll get to watch the world's best paddle players battle it out live in Africa's biggest ever Premier Paddle tournament. Fast, explosive, and seriously entertaining from the very first serve. You know what I love about sport that I'm beginning to realize now? There's a conversation that happens around sport. I got to witness many conversations that were happening around multiple sporting codes that, you know, were really up and running in this past season. And some of the best conversations come out of it. Now, can you imagine the conversations that will come out of people watching paddle? More so from the people that might have tried to play paddle, from the people that feel intimidated by paddle, from the people that are just so happy to be there, and from the people that actually play paddle. Yeah, great conversation will happen there, all right? But it's not just about watching what's happening on the court. It's not just about checking out the guys playing paddle. There's going to be great entertainment that you will get to experience. The likes of DJ Maphorisa will be there, Timo ODV, and our very own Chris Beats and Matel will be bringing the vibes. So the fan village will also be packed with food, entertainment, and of course, chances for you to win incredible prizes. So whether you are a diehard sports fan or you've never watched a game of paddle before, this is one of those events where you simply have to experience it yourself. It's one of those you had to be there moments, literally. So it's all about the energy, the atmosphere, and of course being part of something new. So gather your mates, family, or paddle crew and secure your tickets right now before they are gone. All right? Get your tickets at ticketmaster.co.za. 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

0: Sibongile Dlamini, Doja Cat with Jealous Type on 947. Alrighty, then let's get trivy. Alright, so today we're looking at something that's a little bit out of the ordinary for people that are not consumers of fermented grapes. Wine. All right. So we're looking at the art of wine and cheese because it is being celebrated in the US on Friday. And because we don't hang out on a Friday, I figured, hey, bring it to Wednesday. It's okay. Let's do it. All right. So the question for today, and I think because it is a little bit out of the ordinary, I will make it a little bit easier like I did yesterday. So which of these cheeses, and no Googling, those are one of the standard rules that apply here on us getting trivia. No Google. Okay. This one, if you don't know, take a wild guess. Which of these cheeses is traditionally paired with red wine like Cabernet Sauvignon? Cab Sav for short. Is it feta? Is it blue cheese? Is it aged cheddar or goat cheese? Which of these cheeses is traditionally paired with red wine like Cabernet Sauvignon? Is it feta? Is it blue cheese? Is it aged cheddar? Or is it goat cheese? Yeah, and in today's day and age, all of them could go, but which one is traditionally paired with red wine? All right? Give it a go on 0663818609. You can call me on 011-8838-947.
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0: Marilise, we're wrapping up with you. 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
0: 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And then watch the person cry.
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0: This is I love 947 because of variety. You know, it's been happening.
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0: That's Craig Lucas. Good luck on this one. It's Better on 947 Livingstone. Look, Mom, I can fly. Came through right ahead of that. All right, we're getting trendy. Looking at wine and cheese today. A good delicacy, eh? I see you guys are quite delicate, eh? Which of these cheeses is traditionally paired with red wine, like Cabernet Sauvignon? Yeah, I used to struggle with that. I was just, no, Cab Sauv. Is it feta? Is it blue cheese? Is it aged cheddar? Or is it goat cheese? Which of these cheeses is traditionally paired with the red wine like Cabernet Sauvignon? 066-3818609. Zaza says she's a wine girly. She says, wine is my thing, baby girl. It's aged cheddar. Deboho says, I was close to saying Gouda, but I'll go with goat's cheese, okay? I've got Mafisawana that's also come through with his response.
1: I'd be just taking a shot in the dark here. I think I'm going to go with blue cheese.
0: Blue cheese. He says, ish, the voice note is not sounding so good there, man. The signal is just not doing the things around. But he's going with blue cheese. All right. Tandiwe going with aged cheddar. Also a wine curly there. Fatima going with aged cheddar. Mandisa going with blue cheese. Okay, so we've got Gouda. We've got goat. Okay, no, Gouda was not set in stone. Does almost, and almost doesn't count. So Tebeho went with goat cheese. So we've got goat cheese, we've got aged cheddar, we've got blue cheese, and more aged cheddar. Okay. Hey, if you went with blue cheese, unfortunately, and this is why I said all of them can go. You can literally pair all these cheeses with red wine, but there is the one that is traditionally paired with red wine. All right. If you said goat cheese, unfortunately, if you said aged cheddar, oh, you've shown your strength tonight. You've shown your strength, but you really are a winemaker. Or you really are a wine and cheese consumer. You really are delicate, huh? All right. Well done. If you got aged cheese, that is aged cheddar, rather. That is definitely the correct answer. All right. So if you didn't know, now you know. 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

0: Ladies and gentlemen, wrapping up the show for us with Russian Roulette. All righty, let's get out of here, man. And Dabazondi is coming up next. He will wrap up your Wednesday for you. I'll see you tomorrow. Early 7 p.m. Don't be late. We kick it off with Heineken Zero Extra Time. And then I've got an amazing guest that will be joining me to have a conversation around some international work that she's doing. So that's something to look forward to. See you tomorrow.
1: Let's go. The coolest guy to spend lunch with isn't in your office. He's right here.
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3: Yes, my friend, these are the days of our lives where we spend afternoons fighting over what belongs in the fridge, what belongs in the cupboard and pantry. I've already been picked on countless times on the WhatsApp hotline. Nigel says, I think people who refrigerate their bread are psychopaths. I sometimes put it in there.
4: Yeah, no, butter needs to be in the fridge. Like, butter needs to be in the fridge. I can't stress this enough. Like, butter belongs in the fridge.
3: My sister, how many times did you tell us that butter needs to be in the fridge? Butter needs to be in the fridge. Oh, sorry, public service announcement. Butter needs to be in the fridge.
1: 947. It's season 2. And the stakes are even higher. 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

0: 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It's Kevin Jonas with Changing. Welcome to it. It's the night shift on 947.
1: Who is it?
2: And who's that guy from the coast? From Durban?
3: My name is Dabby.
2: Oniena or Dabby?
3: Bayer the dog.
2: Oh, bum bum bum bum bum bum bum bum bum bum bum bum bum.
0: Bayete dog, indeed. I am he, and he is I. Endeavor Zondi here with you till midnight. We're wrapping up your Wednesday night in the best way possible. Got tons of tunes locked and loaded as you are wrapping up your night shift. And maybe you're right in the middle of it. Got some Maroon 5 and Kendrick Lamar with Don't Wanna Know. Also got some Miley Cyrus with Younger You. Hope your Wednesday went by swimmingly, by the way. Like, you didn't face any horrors, that your day was just nice, peaceful, and calm. Or if it wasn't, you at least reacted in a way that didn't make you lose yourself. You know what I mean? Tonight we're gonna have just a young yap session. It's always good to just yappity yap yap yap yap yap. I've got three stories for you that have taken over the world of pop culture, of entertainment. And I've got a good friend of mine, Matabo, who is gonna be my fellow yapper today. Matabo, how are you?
4: Good.
0: Are you ready to yap?
4: Let's do this thing.
0: Look, we've got our tinfoil hats on. We're gonna explore some conspiracy theories here and there.
4: Let's do that.
0: I believe Tyler's putting out a brand new album this Friday. We should chat about that.
4: A-pop, yes.
0: There you go.
4: Yes.
0: And then, what else is on the line? Let's see. Listen, between you and I, Joe Berg, we'll figure it out. It's a yap session here tonight, so that I shift the 947. We kick off this first hour with some Miley Cyrus. She reflects on years gone by, her adolescence, where she was thrust into superstardom. And now she's a grown adult and looking back and reflecting on that journey. This is Miley Cyrus, Miley, Younger You.

0: Snake Jeffrey with Everything I Want. Let's get into a bit of a yap session with our industry plug.
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0: So it's Insider Plug, and we're going to take a look at stories that have really taken over the world of pop culture, where, you know, the World Cup, for instance, right? There were multiple story arcs, multiple things to take away from it as it's done, as the dust settles from FIFA World Cup 2026. And the one story that lit up the timelines, that had everyone talking, was the Messi and Yamal of it all. You know, one story that completely captivated the internet with Lionel Messi and Spanish teenager sensation Lamine Yamal. So, photograph from 2007 resurfaced, showing a young Lionel Messi bathing a baby during a UNICEF charity calendar. The baby turned out to be Lamine Yamal. Nearly two decades later, they found themselves on opposite sides of football's biggest stage. For many fans, it felt almost unbelievable. Social media exploded with comments such as, "Football is scripted. You know, the writers deserve an Oscar. This can't be just a coincidence." I have my good friend Matabo here.
3: Right, with you.
0: My sister, you may have to break down some of these theories, because we've got our tinfoil hats on and we're trying to decipher. Is football indeed scripted? Were these just mere happenstance? Or did America do what America does best?
3: Listen, and I'm quite interested in the patterns of it all.
0: Okay, chat to me.
3: Firstly, the jerseys, 19 and 19. The image that you're talking about, which was taken at for UNICEF charity engagement, where we see the goat holding the future goat.
0: Yes.
3: That was taken 19 years ago. Now, if our tinfoil hats aren't on securely,
0: yeah,
3: I will raise you this.
0: Talk to me.
3: The final took place when? On the 19th of July. Do you know what I'm saying?
0: Is it a conspiracy? Or is it truth? Or are we delusional? Talk to me.
3: Yeah, well, psychologists have a term for this.
0: Okay.
3: Yeah? They call it apophenia.
0: Apophenia. Okay.
3: The ability to track and note patterns, meaningful patterns,
0: yeah,
3: in life. So basically, this can be reduced to apophenia, but people who love the game,
0: yeah,
3: say that there was something particular performative about this year World Cup. It felt like you were watching a movie. It felt like something that was so tightly scripted that it left no room for spark, je ne sais quoi, intrigue, everything that comes with what we know to be the beautiful game.
0: So for us, Matabo, who are, you know, just a little less initiated, when you say apophenia, is it like when we try to dig out super deep, meaningful lyrics from our artists and try and track them and trace them to things? Is it reaching, is what I'm asking?
3: I think it's less of a parasocial deep dive,
0: okay,
3: but more of an awareness of a pattern, right?
0: So this thing happened because this thing happened. And
3: patterns are there.
0: Yeah.
3: You don't make them up. Whereas with the lyric, you can go to the nth degree with the lyric. Mm. You can make it personal. But patterns are patterns are patterns.
0: Yeah.
3: When you see black and white tiles, the tiles are that exactly. Black,
0: yeah.
3: White, black, white, black, white. Mm. So apophenia is people being able to not just notice a pattern,
0: yeah,
3: but create meaning within said patterns, significant meaning.
0: Sure.
3: As in the 19 theory between Yamal and our goat Messi. What are your thoughts, though, Dave?
0: Can we dig deeper on, because I hear the patterns, chats.
3: Yeah.
0: I think from my perspective, and maybe this is very capitalistic of me.
3: Okay.
0: But I go down to the commercial of it all.
3: The commercial of it all.
0: Yeah, because this World Cup, with the hydration breaks, with the halftime show performances, it definitely felt like there was a dollar value on top of everyone's head.
3: Yes.
0: And maybe even the story of the lamb and the goats suggests,
3: yes,
0: that there's some money that was being generated from this tale.
3: And it also speaks to the relationship between sports, politics, and pop culture, right? And people are on this train around, let us be able to create a difference between pop culture, between politics, and between sports. But how can you do that when all these things are so neatly tied together in the most sophisticated ways?
0: You put it well enough. I'm going to nip the bud there because we also have tons of other stories to yap about tonight. Ponder on that thought, Jobik. 0663-818-6094. Just throw with your 2 cents. But coming up next, schools reopened today. Well, they reopened this week.
3: Yes, schools reopened.
0: I am not a father.
3: Mm-hmm.
0: I'm an uncle, though.
3: Yes.
0: And it seems my sister also has a cry or two about... Not a cry, actually. It's very much a celebration that... Thank heavens!
3: The kids be out the house.
0: They're gone.
3: The kids be out the house and our fridges can breathe.
0: We'll chat about it next. Let's

0: music from Ellie Goulding, Love Me Like You Do. Let's get the insider plug on them keys.
1: High-end gems.
2: It's time for the insider plug.
1: Because good life
2: is shared life.
0: So, social media star Sibu Mpanza reckons that he has quite a bit to say about growing cost of raising children in Mzansi.
3: Parents, can you hear that? That's silence. My fridge is humming a sigh of relief because nobody is opening and closing it, hoping something magically appears. I haven't had to watch the same front flip 46 times today. Nobody's asking me why the sky is blue or the difference between a jaguar and a black leopard. The remote, the remote is all mine. Teachers, you're up.
0: We love them kids, but sure, a sigh of relief now the schools have reopened.
4: Many a parent is finding solace in silence after 3 weeks of school being closed. 3 weeks of your fridge magically opening and closing.
0: Yeah.
4: Boredom being the reason behind our grocery tank increasingly going down into the plunder.
0: So before, obviously, I'd said, I am not a father.
4: Hey, no, am I a mother?
0: But I'm an uncle.
4: Yeah, I'm an aunt.
0: I've been that uncle who, you know, when the polony starts to kind of decrease a bit, they point in my direction.
4: Oh, yeah.
0: When the rama has just been spreaded way too many times.
4: Yes.
0: I get pointed at too to say, dude, hey.
4: How's it? How are you?
0: But these little ones. So I guess the conversation, right, that maybe I would need your insight on.
4: Yes.
0: Is with the babies. Mm-hmm. We love them.
4: Mm.
0: We love them. But we cannot run away from the fact that when they're gone,
4: there is a sigh of relief.
0: There's a sigh of relief.
4: Also, Ndabi, I'm quite interested though.
0: Yeah.
4: Listen, many people are having babies left, right, and center, as you should if you love them, babies.
0: Talk to me.
4: Do you think though, with kids being so expensive, we are actually being priced out of the market of being parents? Are we being priced out of the market?
0: Priced out of the market.
4: Are we being priced out of the market with them kids?
0: That's a great Durex commercial there that you just gave us. Courtesy of Masabo.
4: Count them coins. But do you imagine yourself being a dad? Have you ever thought about being a dad?
0: Definitely, I am a family man.
4: Come on.
0: You know, so I'm not even looking at the prices of uniform, shoes, stationery, transport, lunch. Bring it on me.
4: Come on.
0: I'll figure it out.
4: Come on.
0: That's my position.
4: Yes.
0: But if we're being priced at the markets is a way that... That question has never been put to me like that.
4: Listen, a friend of mine was saying that, girl, just have a baby, you'll figure it out. I'm just like, this is not Tetris, girl. This is not Tetris. This is not a chase the shape.
0: Spin the wheel.
4: And also the mental health implications of parents when they can't live up to what they imagined they would give their kids. You know what I'm saying?
0: Yeah.
4: We never talk about parents living in shame of the life that they couldn't provide for their kids.
0: Yeah,
4: you know?
0: Yeah.
4: But also, do we have a sane view of what parenthood should be in the life of reality TV and social
0: and
4: media
0: glitz.
4: And the glitz and the glamour, the matric dancers, darling?
0: Listen, there's nothing worse than being a kid who goes to an all-boys school.
4: Oof.
0: And it's time for it's cricket season.
4: Sure.
0: And everyone's expected to already have the equipment ready.
4: Yeah.
0: So now they're pulling out the kookaburra bags.
4: Come on.
0: It's a bowling ball.
4: Mm-hmm.
0: It's bats.
4: Yes.
0: It's pads.
4: Yeah.
0: It's helmets. Mm. And then there's your son there.
4: There's your son there. Do you know what I'm saying?
0: Yeah.
4: Are we ready or are we overthinking parenthood?
0: Perhaps. We leave it to you, though, Joe.
4: Are we ready or are we overthinking this thing?
0: Are we ready or are we overthinking? 0663-818-609. We've got more to yap about, finally. When you kickstarted the show, we spoke about Tyler. She's dropping a brand new album this Friday, A-Pop. You excited about that?
4: Come on now.
0: But the biggest story.
4: Yes.
0: We've got some South African features on it.
4: Our girl, Mahu. Babalwa M. There and a special reimagined version of our timeless Liquid Deep.
0: Come on, we'll chat about it more.
4: So excited.
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0: It's Bruno Mars with 24K Magic, Dabe Zondi and Matabo here with you tonight. So let's chat to Tyler. Yeah, she is dropping her sophomore project this Friday. It's titled A-Pop. The exciting bit about it is that in her international global success that she's now found, she continues to remain authentically herself, but also brings along South African superstars as she ascends in her superstardom.
1: And this is what makes Tyler's rise to global stardom so particularly epic, right? In that she's not trying to be the only African in the room. She's
0: not trying
1: to be the only South African in the room, nor is she trying to be the origin story of any genre.
0: Yeah.
1: Right? So just her having Mahu, Babala M, Liquid D, it gives gravitas into what Amapiano really is, a deep dive to people who wouldn't otherwise be exposed to Amapiano like that. And second to that, you are given a sneak peek to South African historical dance culture.
0: Absolutely.
1: I mean, Liquid D.
0: Yeah, I think when we saw, when that came out and subsequently we saw Liquid D, Braiza and Zion come together to say they themselves were honored to have even gotten the call that someone who grew, that from a generation prior to what's currently going on now, that the premier artist in pop culture today would want to reimagine their song Fairy Tale. So that's what we know, is that it's a reimagined version of Liquid Deep's hit single Fairy Tale.
1: Yes.
0: What does Tyler imagine that song to sound like today?
1: Are you anticipating a smooth R&B version of it? Are you expecting a pop, what does she call it? A piano pop version of it? Mm. What are your predictions around this reimagination?
0: I think a lot of the conversations about this album in particular, she's spoken extensively about how the album is inspired by the things that she grew up listening to.
1: Indeed.
0: Which in large was R&B, soul, you know, hence, and then as she grew up and found her own feet in the dance scene. So I think she's going to dig deeper in that bag.
1: The soul.
0: The R&B, the singing, and she may give us a rendition of the song Fairy Tale that's really going to show off her vocal ability.
1: I really think so too. I think her main fight was her wanting to show the world her range is the fact that people have been boxing her into this Amapiano dance queen.
0: Yeah.
1: But if you go into her personal archives and engage her social media, she's always been a girl
0: She just loves to sing.
1: She just loves to sing. And the more soulful, the better.
0: Yeah.
1: Right? So, yeah.
0: More South African artists on the lineup. You've got Mahu featured on track 12 titled Crazy of Me.
1: My God.
0: Also, quick one on Mahu.
1: Yes.
0: Possibly one of the most versatile artists in this country.
1: Listen.
0: The way that she effortlessly just zip lines between all the genres. She's done Maskandi.
1: Mm-hmm.
0: She's done Three Step.
1: Yes.
0: She's done Amapiano.
1: And her roots are gospel.
0: Yes. So what does Mahu and the Tyler song sound like?
1: How does it sound like? I was trying to even think of a music video. These two beautiful women who have, and also I don't even mean to speak about this in a way that might sound otherwise, but like two different South African physical bodies.
0: Yes.
1: Right?
0: Yes.
1: Like South African beauty at its premium.
0: Sure. Yeah.
1: I am so excited for all the visuals.
0: And then of course you've got Babala M also on the project. It's a beautiful project. I'm one who loves a well-rounded, like solid tracks of songs on an album.
1: Yes.
0: You know what I mean? Like sometimes you get these long extensive albums. This one, it feels like a nice listen. 14 songs, you can bang those out quickly and kind of get the essence of the messaging and what she's really going for when she says A-pop. Because the conversation also around, is it Afro-pop? Is it Amapiano pop?
1: Yeah.
0: Is it African pop?
1: Yes.
0: You know? So really excited about that one. A birdie tells me that tomorrow she's hosting a listening session right here in the city of Joburg.
1: Ooh.
0: So we don't know if she'll be in and around the country or just be exclusive to those who are able to find their way to said location. I guess, I think we'll try sneak in somewhere somehow.
1: One must try. I mean, this is a Tyler. This is a revival of music as we know it. Gen Z. She's doing the most.
0: But I think the biggest story in particular of why we had this conversation today is really just to highlight the fact that as she rises, she continues to bring along, you know, other South African voices, young voices in that as well, who are also equally as talented, just to show the range of South African talents when it comes to music.
1: Yes, and the hate train needs to stop. In the sense that when one of us makes it in any global sphere,
0: yeah,
1: us championing them is championing ourselves.
0: Absolutely.
1: And the kind of advocacy they do through their brilliance gives the world a sneak peek into who we are. So if the world is going to ask, how do South Africans think of Tyler?
0: Yeah.
1: And the first thing that the world encounters is vitriol and dissenting views, we are shooting ourselves in the foot.
0: Yeah.
1: One of us is out there. If she's out there, we all out here.
0: Nothing but love for Tyler.
1: Nothing but love for the girl.
0: The pretty girl from Joburg.
1: Come on.
0: Coming up next, she'll be center stage at the 947 Joburg Day. So you better go grab your tickets now at primemediaplus.com. DJ Zintle, Tomorrow Day. This one is titled Colors. It plays for you in the next few. Stay tuned for this one. Plays for you next. Bounce to the beat, people, hands up. This is
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0: 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Thank you so much for joining us for the Insider Plug.
1: It has been an absolute pleasure joining you and the night shifters.
0: Where does the yapping continue for you?
1: The yapping continues for me on my platform on the 23rd.
0: Yeah, well, tomorrow.
1: Yes, July, my show You Need Art and Art Needs You will be going live on YouTube, where we talk about what it takes to be a creative who creates in Africa. So it's deep dives within the creative industry on the continent. We do reviews on shows. We want people to be outside and have a deepened appreciation for what creatives and artists do in this country and on the continent.
0: Yeah.
1: And we also want audience voices to be taken seriously by the industry. So we're tightening the continent, we're tightening the creative ecosystem, one conversation at a time.
0: We love it. One more time, where can we find it? Where can we watch?
1: So you can find me on Matabo_Tladi across all social media platforms. It's MATHABO_TLALI. And on YouTube, well, it's under the girl's company, Zazi Creative. Because we own stuff, baby.
0: We love it.
1: We own stuff.
0: Thank you so much for joining me. And the yapping has been incredibly fun.
1: Wonderful.
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1: It's Jason Derulo, Michael Bublé. Spicy Margarita is the name of the tune. This is The Night Shift, the 947. Still on the way, some music from Medusa and Dermot Kennedy with Paradise. I play some Amy Jones as well. Coming up next, we do Brilliant But Bizarre, taking a look at some of the world's most genius yet slightly unhinged stories. They're there, they exist, and I want to share them with you. Tonight's one is... could possibly be equal parts brilliant, equal parts bizarre, but I leave it to you to kind of decipher what exactly it is. We kick off the second and final hour of the show with Sienna Spiro. This one is titled Die on This Hill. It's The Night Shift on 947.

0: 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It's the beat of our nation. It makes us move, groove.
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2: Can you see that?

It's Amy Jones with Nobody. Let's get into Brilliant But Bizarre. Yeah, we're taking a look at some of the world's most genius yet slightly unhinged stories. And tonight, imagine going to the FIFA World Cup, winning the FIFA World Cup, coming back home as a national hero, and instead of getting a medal, your hometown gives you your body weight in tomatoes. Yeah. Spain's World Cup winning midfielder, Fabian Ruiz, he received one of the strangest victory gifts you'll ever hear. He returned home as a hometown hero, of course, and was honored with their body weight, with his body weight in tomatoes. Now, this is how this happened. The town is famous for farming tomatoes. So officials put him on a scale before presenting him with crates of fresh tomatoes, matching his exact weight. Okay. Now, Ruiz tipped the scale at about 85 kilograms. The celebration didn't end there, though. The town also announced him as... They named parts of the town after him, and there were plans that are underway to build a monument celebrating Fabian Ruiz. Yeah, the initial tributes just came days after Spain lifted, of course, the 2026 FIFA World Cup trophy. Now, the question is it brilliant or is it bizarre? Well, I mean, brilliant in the sense that it's heartfelt, you know, a heartfelt way for a community to celebrate a local hero, to a boy who they just saw as a mere member of the community as now a national hero. So I get how proudly showcasing the crop that the town is famous for and awarding such crop, i.e. the tomato, can be a personal and unique touch for the player. But bizarre, of course, in the sense that, I mean, tomatoes, you know, something you can easily go grab at your local supermarkets, hold such prestige in the town of which Fabian Ruiz is from. But I'll leave it to you to decide. Is it brilliant? Is it bizarre? Is it equal parts brilliant or equal parts bizarre?

Losing my words, cause you're in my head. You're perfect, you ain't even trying. Light up a smile to give it away. Forgetting the world, making me stay here. I don't wanna hide it.

0: Proud local music. It's Lee Cole with Little Bit. Coming up next, we chat everything pop culture, what's happening in the world, from your favorite musos and entertainment, in film and television. I'll tell you one thing for sure. It seems like there's been a bit of a reunion between Beyonce and Shakira. Yeah, they were seen backstage together at the FIFA World Cup throughout the weekend. T-Swizzle, Taylor Swift, she sparked some theories around whether possibly we could be getting a brand new album from her. This is from a cryptic Spotify update that we've seen. And you know how the Swifties are. Any little fine-tuned detail with regards to her music career, anything that changes, it's like, no. It's time. We're getting a brand new project. So we'll chat all of that coming up next. In the meantime, stay locked in because we've got music from DJ Kent and Nandim Goma with Fly Away. I'll play you the Biebs. Up next, Justin Bieber. This one is titled Sorry. It's too late now to say sorry, 'cause I'm missing more than just your body. Yeah, the Biebs plays for you in the next 2.5. 947.
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2: Castle Lite, South Africa's favorite draft. 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
1: Need a beat to brighten your day?
0: Yeah,

That was music from Madison Beer with Bittersweet. Now, into some pop culture news. Some stories that have shaken up the zeitgeist. As Spain lifted the FIFA World Cup trophy, pop culture got to doing its thing. It has had its own winning moments of sorts, if you want to call it that. After her halftime performance at the final, Shakira shared backstage photos featuring a surprise reunion with none other than Beyonce. Yeah, Auntie Beyonce. Nearly 20 years later, the pair... since the pair released their 2007 iconic hit, Beautiful Liar, Shakira captioned the post with, "What a day yesterday was, running into so many beautiful people. I appreciate and respect you all and receiving so much love from them." The reunion

0: comes just as Beyonce prepares to celebrate the 20th anniversary of B-Day, which will be a special reissue featuring a brand new song titled Morning Dew. We previewed that for you here on the show. Naturally, fans are already hoping that this backstage moments could potentially lead to another collabo between the two musos. We'll have to wait and see. The Swifties, though, are waiting with bated breath because it seems like something might be brewing in the Swift camp. Yeah, the fans are back in full detective mode after Spotify quietly updated the visuals for three of Taylor Swift's songs. Yeah, Swifties noticed the canvas for I Knew It, I Knew You turn green. That's the song that featured on Toy Story 5. Apparently, the piano version switched to purple and Blank Space's song changed to red. So the timing is what everyone is talking about, with the 24th of July falling exactly 13 weeks before the 20th anniversary of Taylor Swift's debut album. The leading theory, an announcement for Taylor Swift's version could be on the way. Yeah, Taylor's version. Do you know where she takes her songs from her catalog that she no longer owns, perhaps, and does a rendition of those, re-records those songs, and puts them out? Other people believe the colors hint to a different version of the album that could be coming on the way, or even an entirely new project. As always with Taylor, though, fans are analyzing every little clue, but for now, nothing has been officially confirmed. So that's where we leave it for tonight. Beyonce and Shakira unite backstage at the World Cup. And Taylor Swift has fans decoding Spotify again with hints of potential new music. This is Turn It Up.
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0: And that's how we wrap up the show tonight on The Night Shift. It's music from Chapel Roan with The Subway. I'm back again tomorrow from 10 all the way through till midnight on a Thursday. We'd love to take a look at new music, so be in anticipation for that as we look forward to some of the brand new releases. You know, on a Thursday night, most of your favorite musos, they like to say, you know what, here you go, here's some new music. So we'll be giving you those new tunes that you can enjoy over the course of the weekend, over the course of the week, the month, the year, the rest of your life. So be excited for that. As we head into the wee early hours of the morning, though, tons of tunes locked and loaded for you. Of course, Nick Explicit comes your way at 5 a.m. with the Daybreak, and you kickstart your Thursday morning with Mtawe Langa and the Club. That's right, Anele and the Club from 6 all the way through till 9. Till you and I chat again. Take care. Goodbye. Good night. Or maybe, look at the time. Good morning.
1: Let's go.
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motorbike. And I crashed my mom's car back when I was still learning to drive. I got my ass kicked the first time I got in a fight. And I passed out on Long Street the first night I gave beer a try.

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